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2: It's 7 o'clock. Good morning. I'm Siobhan Murphy. Iran and the United States have reached a peace deal with an official signing due to take place in Switzerland on Friday. Donald Trump says it will bring peace and security to the whole region, while Tehran claims it forced the US to accept its terms. The agreement was announced last night by Pakistan's Prime Minister, who's been acting as a mediator. Sky's US correspondent Mark Stone in Washington says President Trump appears to be fixated only on reopening the Strait of Hormuz for now.
3: All the other reasons that Trump went to war, like regime change, that was a something at one point, like trying to prevent Iran from getting a nuclear weapon. The same regime is in power now that was in power before. So yes, this is positive, but it also looks like quite a significant mess.
2: There are calls for a special parking permit for public health nurses in County Wexford. The issue was raised by Councillor Nicky Boland, who says a nurse was tending to a dying patient, returned to her car and discovered it had been fined. He wants to see instances like this eliminated as a gesture of goodwill to frontline workers. Councillor Boland explains how his system would work.
4: The HSE would give a list of car registration numbers belonging to the district nurses in County Wexford, and they, whenever they would be for exceptional circumstances, maybe for a newborn or palliative care or end of life, there would be parking exemptions in Wexford car parking areas.
2: Simon Harris says Fine Gael will publish a blueprint for United Ireland later this year. The Taoiseach says the document, due to be unveiled at the party's Ardesh in November, will examine the economic, political and social implications of Irish unity, including public services and the public finances. He says any discussion on the future of the island must be informed, inclusive and grounded in reality.
5: We will listen to all traditions. We'll ask the difficult questions. We'll endeavour to answer them honestly. Because the future of this island cannot be built on slogans or assumptions and does not belong to any one political party. It belongs to all of us to responsibly contribute.
2: New figures show more motorists are being caught speeding, using mobile phones and not wearing seatbelts across Ireland, with Wexford among areas seeing notable increases in enforcement. The latest Garda road safety figures reveal a sharp rise in seatbelt detections across the Wexford-Wicklow division, while roadside breath testing fell by 21% last year. Nationally, speeding offences rose by 23% and road deaths increased to 183, the highest annual total in a decade. Gardaí say they'll continue targeting high-risk and repeat offenders through checkpoints and intelligence-led operations. The British Prime Minister is set to announce sweeping social media reforms later, including a ban. There are reports the UK could follow Australia in raising the minimum age for sites like TikTok, Snapchat and Instagram to 16 and go even further. The UK's Culture Secretary Lisa Nandy says a government consultation was launched with a question of how we better protect young people, not if.
6: It does mean you change the presumption at a very early age to stop the situation where kids as young as 8, 9, 10, 11 are going on to social media sites because all of their friends are on them at an age when they're not emotionally equipped to be able to cope with it.
2: New housing figures show more people across Wexford and the South East are getting onto the property ladder. Data published by Banking and Payments Federation Ireland reveals first-time buyer mortgage approvals across the region increased by 24% between 2021 and 2025. Mortgages for first-time buyers purchasing new homes rose even more sharply, up 64% over the same period. And Housing Minister James Brown has officially opened a new social housing development in Gorey. Kurt Dermot Usulavon in Crea includes 22 new energy-efficient homes made up of houses and apartments close to local amenities. The development, delivered by Wexford County Council with more than €8.8 million in government funding, is named in honour of teacher and Irish language writer Dermot O'Sullivan. Speaking at the opening, Minister Brown said housing is about people and communities and wish residents every happiness in their new homes. For this and all your local stories and more, visit southeastradio.ie. It's 4 minutes past seven.
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2: Starting off dry with spells of hazy sunshine, however, cloud will thicken through the morning and afternoon, bringing a few patches of light rain. Some sunny spells will develop in the evening. Highest temperature is 16 to 19 degrees.
9: Oh, that's nice, isn't it? 16 to 19 degrees. And I don't mind the little bit of rain because I forgot to water my onions last night.
2: Oh, well, there you go.
9: I want to play you something now. I just have a listen to this. Tell me what you think this is. Are you ready?
2: Ready. Is it a woodpecker?
9: No, it's a kind of a blackbird thing. At the old tray this morning, eating Brian's nuts.
2: I love it.
9: Yeah. Kind of cool, isn't it?
2: It's cool.
9: Yeah.
2: It's cool.
9: Anyway, good morning. How was your weekend?
2: Great. My weekend was fantastic.
9: Did you do barbecue?
2: I got a bit of news at the weekend.
9: Oh, go on.
2: My son got engaged.
9: Oh.
2: I know.
9: Wow. And she's gorgeous. I met her.
2: Yeah.
9: Beautiful. So you're thrilled?
2: I'm delighted.
9: Because you know that thing about mother-in-laws and their daughter-in-laws?
2: Yeah.
9: You know, and whereas the son-in-laws are, I don't know.
2: It's okay.
9: No, that's grand. Look, and I'm thrilled for you. I'm thrilled for him. Yeah. Mark, is it? Mark?
2: Jack.
9: Jack. Congratulations, Jack and his wife-to-be.
2: Eva.
9: And will they get, have they set a date or anything like that? Or?
2: Probably not for a couple more years.
9: All right.
2: Yeah, something to look forward to.
9: It's such a wonderful, wonderful time in their lives.
2: Lovely.
9: You know, young. And did you, how did you, like, did you get a bit emotional?
2: Well, he sent, of course, he did the video with the phone. There is a video now of me going around. So they had two phones when they rang everybody so they could record the reactions. So I'm sure we're going to see you.
9: And without being too nosy and remembering that we are live on Southeast Radio right now, did he ring her dad?
2: He did.
9: To ask.
2: He did that a while back.
9: Did he?
2: Yeah.
9: All right.
2: Yeah.
9: Okay. Because that's something that some guys do and some guys don't. And I've never understood why. I did it.
2: Yeah.
9: And I'd never met her dad. And he was on the other side of the world, so I had to kind of time when he was in work, when he was at his desk, and I did as much information as possible.
2: Yeah, yeah, yeah.
9: And I rang him and introduced myself to him because I'd never spoken to him either. And it was just, it was a really nice conversation because the first thing he said, look, it's about her happiness, you know? And I think that's the way dads are, really. So congratulations to you and the family. Yeah. I'm absolutely thrilled for
2: Great
9: you.
2: News.
9: Anything else that I was going to say in this link has now just gone down the toilet as you have taken priority. Good morning.
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9: Oh, how nice is that? Good morning and welcome to a brand new day. Today is Monday. It's the 15th of June.

Good morning to you. Welcome to a brand new day today. The butcher sent us in a picture of a group of horses grazing in a field. I love pictures like that. I love nature. I came down by Ballycanew this morning, just went the back road to save a bit of fuel, do you know what I mean? And I pulled in to get some diesel in Castlebridge and they were out of diesel. Gone. Finished. Just gazumped. Waiting for a delivery. And it'd be interesting to see now, because of the peace deal that's going to be signed on Friday, please God, how it will affect prices of fuel over the next week or so, because it has started to kind of decrease a little bit, and I'm sure the forecast will be positive in the trading around the world. So please God, but that was my experience of the first garage I've gone to get diesel with 10 kilometres left in the tank. I know, very irresponsible, but they were out, which I suppose from a retailer's point of view, happy days. You know, the tanks are empty. Fill them up again. We're doing well. Fair play to you. Today is National Beer Day in the UK. That's right. We'd never do a thing like that in Ireland. Oh, never. Down with that sort of thing. But that's their national day today. And I'm sure the boys on Clarkson's farm are just like, anyway, the secret sound today is worth £1,320. And if you'd like to give it a lash, you can register now by sending us the word secret sound to 087 373 7956, and we will put you in the virtual hat to be picked out to take a part in that just after 8:30 this morning. Good morning.

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Good morning to you on the Jumbo Breakfast Show this morning. Miley Cyrus, weekend winner this weekend. Well done to the Wexford Masters. They're the over 40s hurlers and their management who beat a team from Kildare. The score was Wexford 9-25 to Kildare's 1-3. I'd say that was a little bit of a walkover there. Anyway, good luck in the next match v Dublin, which is on in 2 weeks' time. Monica sent that one in. Monica, thanks so much for that. It's really important that we get you know, information about matches like that that are going around the place. Sometimes we just don't, and people say, oh, you never told me. Anyway, just we really appreciate it, Monica. Fair play to you. It's a pity we didn't have the old over-40s against Offaly at the weekend in the Dalton Cup. Wexford 117 to Offaly's 122. Good game in parts, but alas, Offaly won out in the end. Time is 7:21 with the sun up across our county. 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Good morning.

0: Run to you from Brian Adams on Southeast Radio this morning. Because it's Monday, I've got a Monday movie for you. I'm going to tell you about it a little later on. Obsession, all right? Now think, do you remember Tom Hanks in Big, right? And do you remember Bunny Boiler, that movie with Michael Douglas a few years later? It's kind of a mix of the two. I'll tell you a little bit about it, but there's a couple of really interesting facts that I think are pretty good. This morning we've teamed up with Wallace's Home Value in Wellington Bridge, and we've got that voucher. You've just got to listen out for our gardening tip today. And when you hear the gardening tip, you just text or WhatsApp the words Wallace's, and we'll put you in the voucher draw at the end of the week here on Southeast Radio. Loads of stuff happening today. It's a big day. It's a big day for County Wexford's business as the Southeast Radio Business Awards take place tonight. It's a gala event. Now, this is well posh, lads. Don't let us down. Remember, use a knife and fork. Seriously. No, it's a big night tonight. We're looking forward to it. All of the staff are going to be there helping out. I know that we've got Sharon Clancy, who's going to be doing the outside broadcast, while Jules, the event coordinator for this entire event, is going to be rushed off her elbows inside, getting everything ready for the big night tonight. The band, by the way, are Transmitter. And I know this band very well. They are probably one of the best bands in Ireland, without a doubt. And if you are going, you're going to have a great night tonight with Transmitter and all of the entertainment and the food at the Enniscorthy Riverside Park Hotel. And I know that our Southeast Radio outside broadcast unit has pulled up already and is all ready to do some broadcasting today just after 3 o'clock. We're looking forward to it. Loads more going on this morning. Alan Corcoran is here in the morning mix just after 10. We get info on that from him in person in the next hour here in the studio. We've got the news headlines on the way with Siobhan Murphy.
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6: I trained with Alan for years in the boxing club in Bray when he was working up there. Travelled the world with him, boxing for Ireland as well. And Billy Walsh was also obviously the coach during that time as well. I also sparred Billy's nephew, Dean Walsh, an awful lot throughout the amateur years as well. He's actually doing very well as a pro himself, Dean is. It's always great to come back here, and even as an amateur boxer when I was younger, I used to love travelling down to Wexford Championships. Fantastic moments, fantastic times.
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0: Good morning to you. Welcome to a brand new day today. If you are waking up this morning, you're waking up to sunshine across County Wexford on Monday morning. It's the 15th of June. Siobhan Murphy is here now with an update on the headlines. Morning, Siobhan.
8: Thanks, Phil. Good morning. Iran and the United States have reached a peace deal with an official signing due to take place in Switzerland on Friday. There are calls for a special parking permit for public health nurses in County Wexford. The issue was raised by Councillor Nicky Boland, who says a nurse was tending to a dying patient, returned to her car and discovered it had been fined. And Simon Harris says Fine Gael will publish a blueprint for United Ireland later this year. The Taoiseach says the document, due to be unveiled at the party's Ardesh, will examine the economic, political and social implications of Irish unity. And the weather starting off dry with spells of hazy sunshine. However, cloud will thicken through the morning and afternoon, bringing a few patches of light rain. Some sunny spells will develop in the evening. Highest temperatures 16 to 19 degrees.
0: Thanks very much, Siobhan. I'm sure that parking for public health nurses, I'm sure on appeal, like they, you know,
8: I'm sure they'll do something.
0: Yeah, I mean, that's what the appeal system is there for.
8: Absolutely.
0: People always get, you know, generally speaking, not specifically talking about the nurses, who, by the way, thanks for your service, you do an absolutely fantastic job. But generally, when people get a ticket, they get really excited, really annoyed, really, and just calm down, think about it. If it's a legitimate ticket, take it on the chin. If it's not, there's an appeal system.
8: Exactly.
0: I appealed a ticket.
8: Did you?
0: I did.
8: Did you win?
0: Did.
8: Very good.
0: Appealed a second one.
8: And did you win?
0: No.
8: Nope.
0: No, they just said,
8: you
0: here.
8: You can't appeal them all, Phil.
0: No, well, you know, if you legitimately think, I tell you what it was, actually. The first one was, because I have a van, I was actually taking stuff out on the loading bay, right? And then what did I do? I think I got a ticket in the loading bay, but I actually had the photographs of you know, and the timestamps and all that sort of stuff. So it was grand. It was no problem.
8: Like. Yeah, yeah.
0: And they were totally okay about it. But the second time, I had parked on the quay here, and I had it on for an hour. So it was an hour and a half. And I got the, you know, sorry. And I felt, but I parked there all the time. And look, you're out of time. Take it on the chin, right? And that was it.
8: Well, so. I parked sometime. I can't remember, was it in Wexford or where I was, but I parked and I paid for it.
0: Yeah.
8: And you know when you get out of the car, and the wind had blown the ticket, but I hadn't noticed. So because I wasn't displaying it, I got a fine, even though I paid for it.
0: Yeah, but sometimes there's a bit of discretion there. Do you know what I mean? Sometimes, but you see, that's what the OWL app is for now.
8: The app does away with that.
0: And the app is great, because I will come in here, you know, at about 5:10 or 6:10, and I can just park my car then for 9:00 this morning or whatever the time is. So you can, anyway. So that was really free advertising for parking. But anyway, just with regards to the appeal system, it is there for a reason. Don't get too excited. Same with points in your license, by the way. If you get 2 points in your license, right, people get awfully excited. It's only 2 points. 2 points is not going to make a difference on your insurance.
8: No.
0: You know, take it on the chin. But I would be scared to appeal points because they can double them for wasting the court's time.
8: Ooh, yeah.
0: Yeah, I wouldn't like that to happen.
8: No.
0: All right, 7:32 now.
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0: Oh, after all that stress, Bob Marley.

and in the US. Stunt biking at the front there, UFC fighting. It's just, it's kind of a world of contradictions. Where are they going with all this? Anyway, that's that. Phil, will you wish my sister Mary Kelly of Ballymoney a very happy birthday today? That's lovely. That's from New. Thanks, New. Fair play to you. Phil, if you bring that ticket to the County Council Hall showing that you had bought your ticket and in the same time you got the parking ticket and the times match up, you shouldn't have to pay. Yeah, that's absolutely fair enough. You're absolutely right, Ed. And to be honest, there is a fair and equitable system to the whole thing. But the problem is human beings. If they get a ticket, they just have this automatic thing to argue with it. But if you calm down and think about it, either take it on the chin, and if you generally, you know, genuinely feel that there is a mistake, that's what the appeals process is for. And usually if it is a mistake, it'll be fine, you know, so don't get excited. John says, it's a bloody money-making racket. Ah, stop, John, will you? Do you know what? The big problem with parking in any town, whether it's Enniscorthy, New Ross, Gorey, Wexford, is people don't know how to park. Now, we don't have lines, we'll say, where we are here in Wexford town. But even with lines, people still don't know how to park between white lines. You got to park with a bit of consideration for somebody else who's going to park beside you. Along the quay here, there are several cars who will park when the entire thing is empty, just randomly. Whereas if you park to the front and keep it, you know, a reasonable distance from the curb in front of you, it means that equally all the way back, you'll get the right amount of cars. But I'm looking over there now. We were having a laugh in the studio here, and you can see the way the cars are dotted. There's a half a space here, a quarter space there, a half a space. Whereas if everybody just parked with a bit of consideration. I said all that out loud, didn't I? You see, that's the problem with me and parking. I just have a thing. I have a 16-year-old daughter who I'm teaching how to drive at the moment, and she can reverse park perfectly, but you can't front park. Which is, normally it's people can front park and they can't reverse park. But I said, no, I'll teach her how to reverse park first before we do anything. And she can reverse on a dime in either the Jeep or the van or the car. Not a problem, not a problem. And that's what you got to do. Reverse park, lads. I'm going to stop now, okay, because it's just getting a bit out of control. Let's bring the sun back into the conversation with the help of Picture House this morning at 22 minutes to 8 o'clock.

0: Is that soft country, mild country, cool country? Not sure, but I like it. Ella Langley, choosing Texas. 7:45 now.
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0: Just one for you this morning then. We'll go to that temporary road closure, Forth Commons, from today until the 31st of July. There's trenching works going on and local access will be facilitated, but there are diversion routes signposted. That's Forth Commons from today until the 31st of July.
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0: Absolutely love this. It's brand new from Noah Kahan. It's called Doors.

Hello? You see, when you play a new song and you're not used to the end of it and it just kind of catches you out like that, that's a good one. I like it anyway. It's called Doors from Noah Kahan. Yeah, the same Noah Kahan that brought us Stick Season. Do you remember that? That was the big talked about song from a couple of years ago. The Daily Mail this morning leads with the headline, "The housing crisis is to blame for a fall off in marriages." I had to work that one out. And there's a picture of Harper Beckham, aged 14, centre of latest Beckham row. That's just such a stupid headline. She's a classy looking 14-year-old, a lovely child, with her mum and dad, because he was on the Hollywood Walk of Fame this weekend with Tom Cruise, and it was an amazing photo opportunity for the whole family. And David didn't waste time getting in the fact that his children, all of them, are important to him. The Irish Times this morning, the main headline is the picture of Canadian Prime Minister Mark Carney meeting members of the public during a visit to Ahagour in Mayo. It was so funny listening to pronunciations of Ahagour from various journalists on various radio stations over the weekend. You'd think they'd make a phone call to like the local show shop in Ahagour and say, look at how do I pronounce the name, instead of going and having a go at it. But anyway, Ahagour is just outside of Westport. I know it very well because half my family are Westport people. But it's just wonderful to see the leader of a country, poised, classy, well-dressed, you know, just coming back to his roots, meeting people. And the sun actually came out in Westport for the day. Lots of pictures over the place and social media. So it was his grandparents that basically left this small town 100 years ago to make their fortune in America / Canada, of which they did. And they've produced a Prime Minister of Canada, which is wonderful. And we wish him all the best, himself and his family. I think he's in London now. He's doing some big talks. But anyway, it's just nice. And we love that sort of stuff in our little country. Bill Keneally, survivors seek law on misconduct in public office. A story too ugly for the morning radio, so I'll leave that to you. US and Iran finalise a deal to extend the ceasefire in the Gulf. And that's supposed to be signed next Friday. Fingers crossed on that one as well. And there's an interesting story in one of the papers this morning about Shergar. And some of you are saying, Shergar, the horse? And I say, yep. So it was in 1983 when Shergar was kidnapped. And nobody knew where it was. I knew, actually, because I was only a spotty-nosed teenager back in the day. But there were a number of people in our family who were involved in Ungarda Síochána and the investigation. And they were all over the place looking for Shergar, who was never found. But anyway, the mystery of what happened to Shergar, who was kidnapped 43 years ago, has been answered by the daughter of the late Aga Khan. Now, Aga Khan was one of the owners of Shergar. It was a kind of a syndicate thing, but he was one of the owners. But she recalls when her dad got the news, he was at the breakfast table, he had his head in his hands. And because their demand had come in from whoever they say it was for ransom for the horse, he then had to contact members of a syndicate. And there were a number of them, some of them from whom he could contact, some of them he couldn't contact. And so the decision as to what to do, whether to pay the money or not, was delayed as a result. And she said, according to the paper this morning, that they received news that Shergar was murdered in a cruel and horrible way, but 2 days after the kidnapping. Now, you might say to yourself, but sure, surely it was insured, and they probably made money in the long run. And that was my immediate reaction about Shergar. I was thinking, yeah, they got the insurance money. But then I read on, the horse wasn't insured. The horse wasn't insured simply because they had the thinking, look, it's a race course. It's a racehorse. Who the hell is going to kidnap a racehorse, eh? Right. And the rest is history. It's 6 minutes to 8 o'clock now. Good morning.

0: There he is, Lemonade, Louis Tomlinson on Southeast Radio's Jumbo Breakfast Show this morning. Good morning and welcome to a brand new day. So normally on a Monday, we have a look at a couple of movies. And I'm going to have a look at Obsession in the next hour. If you're thinking of going to something that might scare the pants off you, stay with us. But this weekend, I finally had the opportunity to watch Saipan, the one that tells the story of the fallout between the Republic of Ireland captain Roy Keane and manager Mick McCarthy during the 2002 FIFA World Cup. Now, we all know the story, all right? So it's a reasonably new Irish film starring Steve Coogan, who I'm a huge fan of, and Aina Hardwick, the gripping drama about leadership, pride, and the clash that divided a nation. Well, I can save you the trouble. It is quite simply the worst film I've ever seen in my entire life. It's just not good. It was like it was made in a week. I'm sorry to say, because Steve Coogan, I think, is one of the finest actors ever produced in Ireland and the UK. He's fantastic on so many levels. But Saipan, not worth a wash. Seriously, brutal. I can't tell you much more than that. Otherwise, I lost interest about 15 minutes in because it was just kind of mamby-pamby, and I said, oh no, can't do it, just can't. So save yourself the bother, don't bother. But one that you will want to go, particularly if it comes to the cinema near you, is Obsession. I'll tell you about that in the next hour. Plus, Wallace's of Wellington Bridge, our gardening tip is on the way. When you hear it, just text or WhatsApp the words Wallace's to 087-373-7956. Last chance to register as well for The Secret Sound coming up just after 8:30.
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6: It's 8 o'clock. Good morning. I'm Siobhan Murphy. The US and Iran say they've reached a deal to end their war. The agreement is due to be officially signed in Geneva on Friday. In a post on social media, Donald Trump says it will mean the Strait of Hormuz will reopen immediately and Tehran will never be allowed to have a nuclear weapon. While Iran's declared an end to the war on all fronts, including in Lebanon, the country's deputy foreign minister, Kazim Garabadi, spoke on state TV last night.
7: We have no trust whatsoever in the enemy. Our trust is in our military power, our diplomatic strength and the support and unity of our own people. For that reason, implementation of this memorandum is extremely important.
6: There are calls for a special parking permit for public health nurses in County Wexford. The issue was raised by Councillor Nicky Boland, who says a nurse was tending to a dying patient and returned to her car and discovered it had been fined. He wants to see instances like this eliminated as a gesture of goodwill to frontline workers. Councillor Boland explains how his system would work.
8: The HSE would give a list of car registration numbers belonging to the district nurses in County Wexford, and they, whenever there would be for exceptional circumstances, maybe for a newborn or palliative care or end of life, there would be parking exemptions in Wexford car parking areas.
6: New figures show more motorists are being caught speeding using mobile phones and not wearing seatbelts across Ireland, with Wexford among areas seeing notable increases in enforcement. The latest Garda Road safety figures reveal a sharp rise in seatbelt detections across the Wexford-Wicklow division, while roadside breath testing fell by 21% last year. Nationally, speeding offences rose by 23% and road deaths increased to 183, the highest annual total in a decade. Gardaí say they'll continue targeting high-risk and repeat offenders through checkpoints and intelligence-led operations. Business groups and workers' unions and the voluntary sector will lay out their priorities for Budget 2027 today. The National Economic Dialogue, which the government says plays a central role in planning for October's budget, will take place later. The Taoiseach, Tánaiste and Public Expenditure Minister are hosting the event at a Dublin castle. Social Justice Ireland are among the research organisations taking part. Suzanne Rogers, Research and Policy Analyst, says they want to see standard social welfare payments set at 27.5% of average earnings.
9: It would also allow again for government to plan budgets, because they could say, OK, this is our benchmark, this is what it's going to be. So for Budget 2027, which we will see in October, for government to reach that particular benchmark, they will have to add 25 euros onto current social welfare rates to reach that benchmark. So it's not a huge jump. We would even be happy if government could commit to the benchmark and maybe reach that over two budgets.
6: New figures show more people across Wexford and the South East are getting onto the property ladder. Data published by Banking and Payments Federation Ireland reveals first-time buyer mortgage approvals across the region increased by 24% between 2021 and 2025. Mortgages for first-time buyers purchasing new homes rose even more sharply, up to 64% over the same period. Simon Harris says Fine Gael will publish a blueprint for United Ireland later this year. The Tánaiste says the document, due to be unveiled at the party's Ardesh in November, will examine the economic, political and social implications of Irish unity, including public services and the public finances. He says any discussion on the future of the island must be informed, inclusive and grounded in reality.
10: We will listen to all traditions. We'll ask the difficult questions. We'll endeavour to answer them honestly. Because the future of this island cannot be built on slogans or assumptions and does not belong to any one political party. It belongs to all of us to responsibly contribute.
6: And Housing Minister James Brown's officially opened a new social housing development in Gorey. Cuairt Dhiarmid Uasailleán in Crea includes 22 new energy-efficient homes made up of houses and apartments close to local amenities. The development, delivered by Wexford County Council with more than €8.8 million in government funding, is named in honour of teacher and Irish language writer Dhiarmid Uasailleán. Speaking at the opening, Minister Brown said housing's about people and communities and wish residents every happiness in their new homes. For this and all your local stories and more, visit southeastradio.ie. It's 4 minutes past eight.
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6: Starting off dry with spells of hazy sunshine, however, cloud will thicken through the morning and afternoon, bringing a few patches of light rain and drizzle. Some sunny spells will develop in the evening. Highs temperatures 16 to 19 degrees.
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6: Starting with Gaelic games, and the draw for the third round of the All-Ireland Senior Football Championship will take place within the hour. Monaghan, Dublin, Meath and title holders Kerry will face one of Donegal, Armagh, Westmeath or Mayo. Repeat pairings from the first round are to be avoided and there will be a separate draw for home advantage. Cork, Louth, Galway and Tyrone have already secured their places in the last eight after their wins in round 2A. In soccer, the 2010 World Cup winners Spain get their campaign underway this evening. Shamrock Rovers defender Pico Lopez is expected to line out against them as they face Cape Verde in Atlanta. Lopes knows they'll be up against it when taking on the European champions, but he says they're determined to make it through for their opponents.
13: Maybe the underdogs are our favourites. Like, it's still hard and still a game of football. You still have to go out there and prepare properly and give everything you have. They can do your best to try and win the game, and we'll be adapting that mentality as well. Like, it doesn't matter if we're underdogs or not. Like, we have to try and find a way to win the game or get something out of the game and be competitive. Like, and that has to be our goal, and we have to believe that we can do this as well.
6: And in tennis, Emma Raducanu says reaching the final at Queen's will be a positive ahead of Wimbledon. The former US Open winner lost to Croatia Zana Vecic in the decider. After playing five games on the grass, she said her week in West London was great as she looks to reach a first final at the All England Club. That's your news and sport on South East Radio.
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0: What a great way to start Monday morning on Southeast Radio with Whitney Houston. Whitney! Would you name a child Whitney?
1: Personally?
0: Yeah.
1: No.
0: Because what about Brandine?
1: Brandine?
0: Yeah.
1: No.
0: Kylie?
1: I was a big fan of Kylie Minogue, yeah. So maybe I'd consider it.
0: John Paul?
1: No.
0: Because a lot of people, when the Pope came to Ireland in 1979,
1: yeah,
0: loads of boys were born called John Paul.
1: Was that a consideration when naming your children, like things or movies you liked or people you liked in the limelight or anything like that? Was that ever a consideration? Or?
0: Not for me personally, but no. I know it would be for a lot of people, all yeah. right. You know, yeah. What is the most popular name at the moment? Like, we picked Hannah, and I think three of my friends actually had babies around about the same time, and they also had Hannah as the name. So
1: it was just popular at the time.
0: I think
1: trends, that's kind of the way it goes, isn't it?
0: Right, now this weekend I did a barbecue, right?
1: Yum.
0: Okay, now I got the grill out of the garage,
1: yeah.
0: Got the cobwebs off it, all the bits of maggots and all that sort of stuff.
1: It's rotten, isn't it?
0: And then I got at it with a scour and a Brillo pad.
1: Mm-hmm.
0: When that was done, I washed it again and again and again and again. And then, you know, when you put it onto the coals, if anything survives in that heat, it deserves to live.
1: Yes.
0: That's the way I look at it. Right.
1: 100%.
0: So got the coals, got the igniter fluid.
1: Lovely.
0: A few little branches from an apple tree.
1: Giving it that little bit of flavour.
0: So lit the whole thing up.
1: Yeah.
0: Right. And there was just myself and Hannah.
1: Right.
0: She's not a big eater.
1: That's okay.
0: So I had two burgers, she'd one.
1: Yeah.
0: Okay?
1: Yeah.
0: So that was three burgers.
1: Yeah. I'm wondering where this cost is going wrong.
0: That cost, right?
1: Mm.
0: About 30 quid. So if you take in the cleaning stuff.
1: The coals,
0: the lighter fluid, the buns, the burgers. I tell you, Gordon Ramsay says his burgers are dear. Phil Cawley's burgers of the weekend were fairly expensive. Was it worth it?
1: I know, but it kind of makes you see how when you go out for food now, it is getting increasingly more expensive.
0: No, it was definitely worth it. It's not even about the cost. But I love gherkins. And the only one...
1: They're so nice.
0: Oh, God. And the real... I mean, I don't know where... I don't know what the brand was, but they were sliced really thinly and they were long and they just plop it on top of your burger. It was fabulous.
1: Love that.
0: Yeah, absolutely gorgeous.
1: Talking about burgers this early in the morning should be illegal. I'm starving now.
0: Yeah.
1: Starving.
0: All right.
1: And I had my breakfast.
0: Well, anyway, that aside, I'm going to do a movie review in just a moment. Really enjoyed the barbecue. Are you an authentic barbecue person, or do you just have a cooker outdoors?
1: Oh, are you talking about like the ones that you turn on the gas underneath? Oh, they're fierce handy, though, aren't they?
0: Oh, yeah, but they don't call it a barbecue. It's a cooker outdoors.
1: Yeah.
0: Just saying.
1: Yeah, okay.
0: There's one for you now. Are you a real barbecue person, or do you have a cooker outdoors?
1: Right. A cooker outdoors. It's a little bit more than that now, Phil Cawley.
0: All right, talking of outdoors, what about gardening?
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0: Oh, Rory makes me feel so inadequate every time I'm here every morning. Maybe you could get Rory around our house and he could help me with my real barbecue.
1: And you know what that means now when you hear that?
0: Yeah, right.

0: ocean.
1: There she is, the beautiful Rachel Grace. What a voice. And for those of you going to the Southeast Radio Awards tonight,
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1: it's going to be brilliant. That's tonight in Enniscorthy. It's just after 8:15 now.
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0: Hold Back the River from James Bay. Mother of God. Anyway, good morning. It's time for a movie review, all right?
1: Okay.
0: You know, we do these from time to time.
1: Yeah.
0: And I don't want you to get, you know, overly excited, all right? Okay.
1: Well, your last review, which was of Legends, was spectacular.
0: Yeah, it was, actually.
1: That
0: Thank
1: was a great
0: you. Thank
1: rec.
0: You for that. I was amazing. Anyway, this one, I want you to think about two movies from the 80s. Now, you may or may not have heard of them because you weren't even a flicker in your father's eye back then.
1: Yeah.
0: But Michael Douglas and Glenn Close starred in a movie called Fatal Attraction.
1: Okay, so I've heard about it,
0: well,
1: but
0: this
1: I haven't ever watched it.
0: Well, this is where the expression bunny boiler came from.
1: Okay,
0: came from this movie.
1: Yeah.
0: Now, do you know Tom Hanks?
1: Obviously.
0: Have you heard of the movie Big?
1: Yes.
0: Right, so...
1: Who hasn't?
0: Pretty much a year after that... Tom Hanks starred in a movie called Big, where a little boy makes a wish to become big.
1: Yes.
0: Put the two movies together, in my opinion, and you come up with Obsession.
1: Oh, I've heard this is good.
0: Have a listen.
2: Have you ever actually, like, flirted with Nikki?
3: I'm gonna go get some shots.
2: I'll come with you. If she means this much to you, and I know she does, say, Nikki, I think we should grab a drink sometime.
4: Nikki, wait. I was going to ask you,
3: What?
4: I lost my train of thought.
3: I...
4: Back in that... What else?
2: Why?
4: One wish, Willow. You only get one wish. I wish Nikki Freeman loved me more than anyone in the entire world.
0: So One Wish Willow is a little thing that, you know, helps... him make a wish.
1: Right.
0: So he's nerdy, he's no good with the women, he's brutal at chat up lines, all that sort of stuff, is besotted with this girl, Nikki, and he comes across the object called One Wish Willow.
1: Right.
0: Which, as you heard in the clip there, he asks her to love him unconditionally.
1: Okay.
0: And little spoiler alert.
1: Yeah.
0: Sometimes the things you wish for they're not the things that you really want
1: they
0: or expected.
1: Yeah.
0: And that's basically the premise of the movie. Now, let me tell you a little bit about the director. He's 26 years old.
1: Wow.
0: He's a YouTuber.
1: Oh, okay.
0: It cost $750,000 to make this movie.
1: Mm.
0: And since it opened last week, it's brought in $44 million. It's on its way to beating the Blair Witch Project for the opening of a scary movie.
1: Yeah, okay.
0: And that was big.
1: Yeah.
0: So this is what's happened. And people are saying, is this the new genre of movies coming your way? There's a movie out now called Backroom.
1: I've heard about this. This is supposed to be weird, though,
0: by a 20-year-old YouTuber.
1: Yeah.
0: And it's seriously low budget, but they're making huge amounts of money. So this is really good for cinema, because this is a new approach to making movies. It's young, creative directors, brilliant stuff.
1: But I wonder how do the other directors, you know, the long-standing directors feel about it?
0: Yeah, that's an interesting question. You know, I'm sure they'd have an opinion on it, but I mean, to come across young people with such creativity is a brilliant thing. So anyway, Obsession. I don't know what the PG on it is, if it's 18, 16, 15 or whatever. I can't imagine it would be any longer, because this is a scary movie.
1: Oh.
0: So this would be the ideal one for date night.
1: Yeah.
0: Obsession. In cinemas now, have a look out for it, enjoy it, and don't get too scared.
1: I know, I'm not great with scary movies now.
0: You'll have no problem. No. Bring Uncle Mike with you. Right, are you ready for this?
1: Yes, I'm ready.
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1: And your pollen today is moderate.
0: Now, good news if you're a Calvin Harris fan. Only 2 weeks to go.
1: Oh, so excited.
0: I guarantee you, Jazzy's going to be on stage with you.

0: Yeah, Marley Park is going to be full of fake tan and knee-high boots, mini skirts.
1: Knee-high boots?
0: Oh, knee-high boots is what it's all about now with those little Daisy Duke shorts.
1: Is it though?
0: Yeah,
1: I don't think they're
0: that's
1: knee-high.
0: Just the lads.
1: Oh, God.
0: Calvin Harris.
1: Right there, or...
0: 2 weeks away. The Secret Sound is coming up, and I hope I'm right on this one because I did this from memory. €1,330. Is it? Or €320?
1: €1,320.
0: Yep. Okay. That's what we're up for today. If you want to have a listen, we're gonna pick somebody now in a second. We haven't done that yet. We need to get our act together.
1: We do. We just all have right. So many entries. It's
0: the headlines on the way.
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0: Good morning to you. Welcome to Monday Morning on Southeast Radio. You're waking up to bright sunshine across our county this morning. Siobhan Murphy is here with our update. Morning, Siobhan.
11: Thanks, Phil. Good morning. The United States and Iran have agreed to a peace deal and an immediate and permanent end to military operations on all fronts, including Lebanon, signalling the apparent end to more than 3 months of war in the Middle East. Wexford County Council is being called on to ensure public health nurses aren't being clamped while doing their jobs. A new parking permit for these healthcare workers has been proposed. And new figures show more motorists are being caught speeding, using mobile phones and not wearing seatbelts across Ireland, with Wexford among areas seeing notable increases in enforcement. And the weather starting off dry with spells of hazy sunshine. Cloud will thicken through the morning and bring a few patches of light rain and drizzle. Highs temperatures 16 to 19 degrees.
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11: Starting with Gaelic games, and the draw for the third round of the All-Ireland Senior Football Championship will take place within the hour. Monaghan, Dublin, Meath and title holders Kerry will face one of Donegal, Armagh, Westmeath or Mayo. Repeat pairings from the first round are to be avoided, and there'll be a separate draw for home advantage. Cork, Louth, Galway and Tyrone have already secured their places in the last eight after their wins in round 2A. The Red Hand County edged out Mayo by a point, while a late Louth goal booked the wee county spot in the quarterfinals against Armagh. Cork inflicted a second defeat on the campaign on Donegal at Ballybofey, and Galway held on to beat Leinster champions Westmeath. The draw will also take place for this weekend's semi-finals in the Tailteann Cup. Offaly, Fermanagh, Down and Wicklow have booked their place at Croke Park, and Down can't be paired with Offaly. In soccer, 2010 World Cup winners Spain get their campaign underway this evening. Shamrock Rovers defender Pico Lopez is expected to line out against them as they face Cape Verde in Atlanta. Elsewhere, Seattle plays host to the clash of Egypt and Belgium before the meeting of Saudi Arabia and Uruguay in Miami. Overnight, Ivory Coast left it late to pick up 3 points against Ecuador. Elsewhere, Sweden eased past Tunisia with a 5-1 win, with Liverpool's Alexander Isak and Arsenal's Victor Guerreiro among the goal scorers. In darts, England secured a 6th World Cup of Darts title after their win over the Netherlands last night. The pairing of Luke Littler and Luke Humphreys proved too much for Michael van Gerwen and Jan van Veen in Frankfurt, where it finished 10 sets to 5. Ireland's Mickey Mansell and Willie O'Connor were eliminated at the quarterfinal stage yesterday. And in tennis, Emma Raducanu says reaching the final at Queen's will be a positive ahead of Wimbledon. The former US Open winner lost to Croatia's Dana Vekic in the decider. After playing 5 games on the grass, she said her week in West London was great as she looks to reach a first final at the All England Club. That's your headlines in sport on Southeast Radio.
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0: Southeast Radio. Right, lads, put the kettle on. The secret sound is on the way.

0: love that song. It's just, I think it has such a wonderful melody to it. She's got a gorgeous voice. C-Mat, and that's Take a Sexy Picture of Me, as Brian always reminds me, Dunboyne's finest.
1: Yeah, I know, because that's what I was about to say. She's also one of our own here on the island of Ireland.
0: Right, we've got Kevin on the line with us this morning. Morning, Kevin.
2: Good morning.
0: Welcome to the show today. Tell us where you are, Kev.
2: I'm in Ballyhogue.
0: Ballyhogue. Now, you don't have really have a Wexford accent there. I'm getting hints of Dublin.
2: Funny enough, I was born and reared in Dublin. And
0: right, what part?
2: I only moved down here about 25 years ago, so.
1: You never lost the Dublin accent,
0: the man
1: though.
0: Out of Dublin, couldn't take the Dublin out of the man.
1: No.
0: So no. What part of the capital city are you from?
2: I'm not from the city, I'm from Dunleary.
0: All right.
1: Oh, yeah.
0: Dunleary. Do you ever remember that song by the Boomtown Rats, Dunleary?
2: Yeah.
0: I think it was on the B-side of Like Clockwork, but they actually did a song spelling Dunleary, because everyone, not an awful lot of people know how to spell Dunleary.
1: Yeah, actually, there's a question for
0: it's
1: you.
0: It's a difficult spelling.
1: Bee time. Give it a go.
0: Kevin, spell Dunleary.
2: D-U-N-L-A-O-G-H-A-I-R-E.
0: See, there's a lad that would have spelt it in school, all his school days.
1: Yeah, whereas I wouldn't.
0: Right, Aileen, spell Dunleary.
1: Oh no, I've just heard him say it and I can't think of it. D-U-N-L-A-G.
0: No.
1: No, Leary, L-A... Oh, Jesus. L-A...
2: No, not oh, Jesus, oh, you.
0: Yeah,
1: oh,
0: exactly,
1: you.
0: Kevin. Oh, you're all right, I let you go on that one, all right? It's just, no, but it's an
1: I-R-E
0: amazing
1: I-R-E or something is the end of it, is
0: yeah,
1: it?
0: It is. Yeah, it is. I-R-E is the end of it. But it's not going to get you your leaving cert, I'm
1: no.
0: just saying.
1: Okay, I would be in a spelling bee.
0: So, Kevin, we're being nosy on the Jumbo Breakfast Show this morning. What brought you from Dublin to Wexford?
2: The M11.
0: Do people call you a Dulce?
2: No, they still call me a dub.
0: A dub, all right.
1: No,
0: okay.
1: No, that,
2: well, then again, having said that, when I go to Dublin, they call me a coachie, but yeah.
0: Yeah, I know, isn't it? Gas, you can never win. Anyway, listen, welcome to the show this morning. We've got 1,320 quid up for grabs on The Secret Sound. Has it been annoying you for a while?
2: Not annoying me, just, I don't know, I just have a feeling I know what it is, but I could be way off the mark.
0: Well, you never know. I mean, you know, there you go. All right.
1: If you're not in, you can't win.
2: True enough, yeah. And if you don't ring me, I can't win.
0: Yeah,
1: exactly.

0: exactly.
1: All right. All right. Is everybody ready?
0: Yes.
1: Okay.
2: Let's, I think so, yeah.
1: Let's go for it. Wrong one. One more.
0: Now, Kevin, what do you think our secret sound is?
2: I think it's some using one of the old credit card receipt machines.
0: Oh, you're going old fashioned. I must. And you, listen, I did say I'm into antiques, so maybe I found myself an old credit card machine somewhere.
2: Yeah.
0: But
1: I remember those old credit card machines. I used to work in a petrol station. It was one of my first jobs. And then I worked in a shoe shop and you had to slide them across.
0: Yeah.
1: And how you would identify a fraudulent credit card is the bank would send you out a list of about 20 pages.
0: Yeah.
1: So every time you had a credit card over above amount, you had to go back behind the wall and have a look through all these pages to see if you could.
0: To see.
1: It was stupid, like, it was ridiculous.
0: And do you think it sounds similar now, Phil?
1: I do, actually.
0: Having
1: used that back in the day. I've heard it, yeah.
0: Okay. So that's what Kevin thinks our secret sound is, the old fashioned credit card machine. Kevin, it's not right. Unfortunately, I'm going to have to let you down. Sorry, Kevin.
2: Not to worry.
1: Kev.
2: Grant. Kev. Okay, thanks a lot.
1: Kev.
2: Yeah, good luck.
1: 1,330 quid tomorrow.

0: For coming on and doing the secret sound with us this morning. An old fashioned credit card machine. It's not. But I remember when I used to do those old fashioned credit card machines, there was a credit card called Diners Club. There was a credit card, I think, I don't know if they still exist. There was American Express.
1: I think there is still American Express. There you see that when you're shopping online.
0: Visa.
1: Yeah, we saw
0: that. And there was Access.
1: I don't know if there's Access.
0: Access was about as popular as Visa was.
1: Right.
0: But anyway, that was back in the day.
1: MasterCard, do they do credit cards?
0: Yeah, they would cover a lot of the different credit cards. It would be kind of an umbrella, dear. An umbrella. Anyway, congratulations to, we have to say it.
1: What?
0: Congratulations to Offaly at the weekend, who beat Wexford.
1: Listen,
0: there was a bit of crack going on here in the radio station because our new owners are the owners of
1: Midlands 103.
0: So there was a bit of slagging going on over the weekend, and we were convinced we were going to beat the crap out of them.
1: And it didn't happen. It was 5 points, I think, in the end or something like that.
0: You and I, Aileen, you and I would take it on the chin.
1: Yeah, exactly.
0: Take it on the chin. And we'll move on. We'll move forward.
1: We're good in defeat.
0: All right. If you like a bit of nostalgia and you like the oldies, stay with us because we've got Rewind coming up after 9 o'clock. Alan Corcoran is on the morning mix, which is here. Hang on a sec, lads. Which is here just after 10. And Alan is here with us now to give a quick look at what's coming up on the show today. So, Alan, the rising cost of living rears its ugly head.
2: Yeah, once again, there are a number of reports out. Measures have been called for urgent action to address the concerns. What are those concerns? It's a while since we've spoken to the money doctor, John Lowe, but he will be on the programme this morning.
0: I think this is a really interesting one about parking issues for emergency workers.
2: Yeah, our local Democracy reporter Aidan Delaney has compiled a report on this issue. So parking issues for essential workers, should they be given preferential treatment because of the essential work they do, particularly when it comes to the health area?
0: Yeah, I think that would be a bit of a logistical nightmare. I think they're better off just park and take the fine and appeal it when you have time and you're relaxed, you know? Mm. That would be me. The IFA?
2: Yeah, the latest response to the latest Board BA governance review. This again focuses around the chair of the on Board BA, but there's other aspects to it as well. So Deputy President of the IFA, Alice Doyle, will give her response this morning.
0: Now, one of the big issues where I live as well is wild deer and road incidents.
2: I remember actually driving down the Wicklow Road many years ago, and there was a woman pulled over and a deer had actually run across and slapped into her car.
0: Yeah.
2: Now, I know it's a huge issue in counties like Cork and Kerry, but is it a big issue in this part of the world as well? I think it may well be. So we're going to make a call out to our listeners. Have they had a recent experience where a deer ran across in front of them?
0: Well, certainly in the last couple of years or so, the deers are actually coming down to our house and the road where we live, which is a reasonably busy road, but it's becoming more and more dangerous. And we're literally on the border of Wexford. The Wexford man kayaking around the country, is he mad?
2: Yeah, he's up in the north of Ireland at the moment, but he actually visited Wexford in the early part of his journey. He's not crazy. He wants to do it in memory of somebody who'd be very well known here. The guy's name is Damien Furlong. Right. His dad Ronan was a Bank of Ireland manager here in the county and highly respected with organisations like Rotary as well, I believe. And his brother Neville was a former international rugby player. I knew him well. He used to play tennis against him, but Neville sadly was taken from us at a very young age, Phil, and in memory of Neville and for cancer research, Damien decided to take on this massive
0: challenge. Incredible stuff in a kayak.
2: In a kayak, yeah, and he's still at it.
0: All right, Alan, thanks very much. The morning mix is here just after 10.
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0: somber with one of his more recent pieces, Potential, on Southeast Radio's Jumbo Breakfast Show. Rewind is on the way next. Stay tuned all week as well as Wallace's. We are giving that voucher at the end of the week. And Phil will be with you with Rewind very, very shortly. Don't go anywhere. Siobhan with the news next.
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8: It's 9 o'clock. Good morning. I'm Siobhan Murphy. The US and Iran say they've reached a deal to end their war. The agreement is due to be officially signed in Geneva on Friday. In a post on social media, Donald Trump says it will mean the Strait of Hormuz will reopen immediately and Tehran will never be allowed to have a nuclear weapon. While Iran has declared an end to the war on all fronts, including in Lebanon, the country's deputy foreign minister, Kazim Garabadadi, spoke on state TV last night.
9: We have no trust whatsoever in the enemy. Our trust is in our military power, our diplomatic strength, and the support and unity of our own people. For that reason, implementation of this memorandum is extremely important.
8: Foreign Affairs Minister Helen McEntee's welcomed the announcement that an agreement has been reached. She says Lebanon must not be forgotten.
10: Any agreement must ensure that it addresses Iran's nuclear programme. It must ensure that the reopening of the Strait of Hormuz happens immediately and that there is clear and safe passage. But also it must ensure that Lebanon is included.
8: Wexford County Council is being called on to ensure public health nurses aren't being clamped while doing their jobs. A new parking permit for these healthcare workers has been proposed so they can find parking quickly in emergency situations. The idea was put forward by Councillor Nicky Boland, who says the scheme could be expanded if it proves successful. Councillor Boland outlines why district nurses should get the honour first.
11: These are the ultimate frontline workers. I absolutely have the utmost time for all healthcare, but the district nurses carry the equipment, life-saving equipment, and sometimes they don't have time to look for a parking place in a built-up area and maybe save somebody's life.
8: New figures show more motorists are being caught speeding using mobile phones and not wearing seatbelts across the country, with Wexford among areas seeing notable increases in enforcement. The latest Garda road safety figures reveal a sharp rise in seatbelt detections across the Wexford Wicklow division, while roadside breath testing fell by 21% last year. Nationally, speeding offences rose by 23% and road deaths increased to 183, the highest annual total in a decade. Gardaí say they'll continue targeting high-risk and repeat offenders through checkpoints and intelligence-led operations. A new tax on derelict sites will be administered by revenue instead of local councillors. Taoiseach Simon Harris will brief Cabinet tomorrow on plans to introduce the tax as part of the upcoming finance bill. The finance minister says the decision has been taken out of frustration over the lack of enforcement of the current derelict property levy by local authorities. Gavin Lawler, the president of the Irish Planning Institute, says the government has learned its lesson with the Derelict Sites Act.
12: A couple of the key issues are who owns the site. A lot of sites, are unfortunately subject to probate and haven't passed on properly or haven't been conveyed properly. There's issues in relation to what equates to derelict. You know, what's the definition of derelict? Is it vacant for 20 years? Does that constitute derelict? Does it have to have a roof, etc.? So there's lots of lessons learned.
8: New figures show more people across Wexford and the South East are getting onto the property ladder. Data published by Banking and Payments Federation Ireland reveals first-time buyer mortgage approvals across the region increased by 24% between 2021 and 2025. Mortgages for first-time buyers purchasing new homes rose even more sharply, up 64% over the same period. And Housing Minister James Brown's officially opened a new social housing development in Gorey. Kurt Dermot O'Sullivan in Crea includes 22 new energy-efficient homes made up of homes and apartments close to local amenities. The development, delivered by Wexford County Council with more than an €8.8 million in government funding, is named in honour of teacher and Irish language writer Dermot O'Sullivan. Speaking at the opening, Minister Brown said housing is about people and communities and wished residents every happiness in their new homes. For this and all your local stories and more, visit southeastradio.ie. It's 4 minutes past nine.
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8: Starting off dry with spells of hazy sunshine, however, cloud will thicken through the morning and afternoon, bringing a few patches of light rain and drizzle. Some sunny spells will develop in the evening. Highest temperatures 16 to 19 degrees.
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8: In Gaelic games, the draw has been made for the third round of this year's All-Ireland Senior Football Championship. Reigning champions Kerry will welcome Ulster Kingpins Armagh to Killarney. Donegal will make the trip to Dublin, and Dubs manager Ger Brennan's hoping they'll be able to use Parnell Park for that tie. Meath will head west to take on Mayo, while Monaghan are up against Westmeath in Clones. The winners of those ties will then face Cork, Louth, Galway or Tyrone in this year's quarterfinals. Those teams secured their passage to the last eight thanks to their wins in Round A. In soccer, Cape Verde will make their World Cup debut this evening in Atlanta. Shamrock Rovers captain Roberto Lopez will be among those to square off against Spain from 5 p.m. Elsewhere, Seattle plays host to the clash of Egypt and Belgium before meeting of Saudi Arabia and Uruguay in Miami. And in tennis, Emma Raducanu says reaching the final at Queen's will be a very positive ahead of Wimbledon. The former US Open winner lost to Croatia's Dana Vekic in the decider. After playing five games on the grass, she said her week in West London was great as she looks to reach a first final at the All England Club. Ansel and Willie O'Connor were eliminated at the quarterfinal stage yesterday. That's your news and sport on Southeast Radio.
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0: that Jay Giles band, or Jay Giles, we could never find out which. Centrefold was the song from the year, a year in which the Vintners Association was given out.
1: A spokesman for the Licensed Vintners Association said today that the past year has been the worst business year on record for the country's publicans. He said that business generally was down 8-10%, with spirit sales alone down a whopping 26%, and the working man's drink of beer and Guinness down as much as 3% in many leading pubs.
0: Ah, the working man's choice of beer, eh? What was the year?
2: The Jumbo Breakfast Show with Phil and Aileen. Igor le Airgrid. Hubble a Guactu, Era a Guactu.
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0: Southeast Radio. You're on Rewind this morning. Welcome to Monday with Duran Duran. That's her name was Rio. Video, that was brilliant. Wearing their silver suits and their skinny ties and their peroxide hair whilst on board Drum, Simon Le Bon's yacht. I said they had great fun making that video. But what was the year you could actually win a pub in a raffle?
1: But Des Earls is taking it very seriously indeed, because today he makes history by becoming the first publican in Ireland to raffle his pub here in Athlone's O'Connell Street.
2: The pub was closed today to all but ticket holders. They were invited for a drink in the premises they all had a fair chance of owning within the hour.
0: Interesting stuff. But what was the year?

0: Hard to believe they're in the music business a long time. 1982 from Madness. That was Our House in the Middle of Our Street. Hope you enjoyed our first half an hour rewind. We've another one for you after the news and Job Spot.
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0: Good morning to you. Welcome to Monday morning at 9:30. Ahead of the Job Spot, which is coming up, and more Rewind. Siobhan Murphy is here with our update. Morning, Siobhan.
9: Thanks, Phil. Good morning. The US and Iran say they've reached a deal to end their war. The agreement's due to be officially signed in Geneva on Friday. Wexford County Council is being called on to ensure public health nurses aren't being clamped while doing their jobs. A new parking permit for these healthcare workers has been proposed so they can find parking quickly in emergency situations. And a new tax on derelict sites will be administered by revenue instead of local councils. Taoiseach Simon Harris will be of Cabinet tomorrow and plans to introduce the tax as part of the upcoming finance bill. And the weather starting off dry with spells of hazy sunshine. However, cloud will thicken through the morning and afternoon, bringing a few patches of light rain and drizzle. Some sunny spells will develop in the evening. Highest temperatures 16 to 19 degrees.
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0: It's a brim full of Asha and everybody needs a bosom corner shop. That was the Norman Cook remix. Norman Cook to you and I is Fat Boy Slim. But what was the year? Any idea at all? Have a little guess. Go on. Dumbelievables launched in this year.
1: The cost of your dreams has gone up an awful lot since you started dreaming. 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
1: Nothing that money can buy around
0: 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The Dumbelievables doing a lotto ad in this year. But what was the year? 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

0: Watched episode one of Clarkson's Farm. I gave in last night. And the Coors are in episode two, if you're interested. And there they are. They're having such a resurgence at the moment across the world, not just Ireland and the UK, but they are just amazing. That was So Young from our year, the year in which we had big changes on Good Friday.
1: Yes, 71.12%. 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
0: And the year, my friends, of the Good Friday Agreement was 1998. 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The Jumbo Breakfast Show is back tomorrow morning at 7.
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10: Good morning. On your Morning Mix today, the rising cost of living, why measures have been called for urgent action to address those concerns. Parking issues for essential workers, should they be given preferential treatment because of the essential work they do? The IFA's response to the latest Board via governance review and wild deer and road incidents. Is it a big issue in the southeast? A lot to get through in the Morning Mix. First off, over to Siobhan Murphy in the Southeast Radio Newsroom.
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11: Thanks, Alan. Here's the headlines at 10 o'clock. The Israeli government says it won't withdraw its troops from Lebanon and they'll remain there indefinitely despite a tentative peace deal between the US and Iran. Wexford County Council is being called on to ensure public health nurses aren't being clamped while doing their jobs. And a new tax on derelict sites will be administered by revenue instead of local councils. Taoiseach Simon Harris will brief Cabinet tomorrow and plans to introduce the tax as part of the upcoming finance bill. And the weather starting off dry with spells of hazy sunshine. However, cloud will thicken through the morning, bringing a few patches of light rain and drizzle. High temperatures 16 to 19 degrees.
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11: Southeast Radio has been informed of the following bereavements. Connors of Timon. Jerry Babby Connor's old farmhouse, Dream Street, Tamon. Beloved husband of Anne, father of Anne, Bridget, Mary, Joanne and Michael, sadly missed by his brothers and sisters. Funeral mass today, Monday at 11 a.m. in St. Fintan's Church, Tamon. Burial afterwards in St. Fintan's Cemetery, Tamon. King of Wexford, Eileen King, née Barry, Casement Terrace, Wexford. Beloved wife of Jimmy, mother of David, Jer, Susan, Josh, Jimmy and Paul. Sister of Kevin, Sella, Brendan, Patricia and the late Annette. Funeral mass today, Monday at 10 a.m. in the Church of the Assumption, Bride Street. Burial afterwards in St. Ibar's Cemetery, Crosstown. How strictly private, please. Byrne of Wexford. Raymond Ramey Byrne, Belvedere Grove and formerly of Bernadette Place. Beloved husband of Evelyn, father of Stephen, Jennifer, Eddie and the late Marie. Son of the late Joanna and Raymond. Brother of Jackie and the late John. Removal from Mackin's Funeral Home, Distillery Road, Wexford today, Monday, to the Church of the Annunciation, Clonard, for funeral mass at 12 noon. Burial afterwards in St. Ibar's Cemetery, Crosstown. O'Connor of Gorey. Jean O'Connor, née Quill, the Orchard, Gorey. Beloved wife of the late Tom, sister of the Reverend Canon Walter Quill and the late Bella, Violet, George, Tommy, Victor and Willie. Reposing at Murphy's Funeral Home, the Avenue, Gorey, on Tuesday from 2 p.m. with prayers at 2:30, followed by removal to Christchurch, Gorey, for funeral service at 3 p.m. Burial afterwards in the adjoining churchyard. Sheen of Gorey, Brendan Sheen, Crea Gorey, beloved husband of Kate, father of Deirdre, Colm and Emer, brother of Joe and the late Pauline. Reposing at Murphy's Funeral Home, the Avenue, Gorey, today Monday from 4 until 8 p.m. Removal from Murphy's Funeral Home on Tuesday at 11:30 a.m. to St. Michael's Church, Gorey, for funeral mass at 12 noon. Burial afterwards in St. Michael's Cemetery, Gorey. Family flowers only, please. Parle of Wexford. Patrick Paddy Parle, Slaney View Court, Coolcots, beloved husband of the late Mary, father of John, Liz and Mark. Reposing at Mackin's Funeral Home, Distillery Road, Wexford, today Monday from 5 until 7 p.m. Removal on Tuesday morning to the Church of the Annunciation, Clonard, for funeral mass at 12 noon. Burial afterwards in St. Ibar's Cemetery, Crosstown. Roach of Wexford. Edward Ned Roach, Westlands, Wexford and formerly of Glynn. Beloved father of Aoife and Nicholas. Brother of Christina and the late Walter, James and John. Son of the late Mary and Nicholas. Reposing at Mackin's Funeral Home, Distillery Road, Wexford on Tuesday from 3 until 6 p.m. Removal on Wednesday to St. Lawrence's Church, Glynn, for funeral mass at 1 p.m. Burial afterwards in White Church Cemetery. Kennedy of Enniscorthy. Anne Kennedy, 23 Daphne View, Enniscorthy, and formerly of Court Street, Enniscorthy. Beloved mother of Carl and Shane, daughter of Breda and the late John Joe, sister of Vincent and John. Reposing in Brown's Funeral Home, Enniscorthy, today Monday from 4 until 7 p.m. Funeral service in Brown's Funeral Home on Tuesday morning at 10:30 a.m. followed by committal service in Mount Jerome Crematorium. Southeast Radio extends sympathy to the bereaved.

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1: Your Morning Mix on this Monday morning. Hope we find you in good form and you had a very pleasant and peaceful and enjoyable weekend. The sun was shining up to about 20 minutes ago here in the sunny Southeast. Hopefully it'll bounce back again. What have we got lined up on the programme? Well, the rising cost of living, why measures are being called for urgent action to address the concerns. Parking issues for essential workers, should they be given preferential treatment because of the essential work they do? And the IFA is calling for urgent talks with Agriculture Minister Martin Hayden following the publication of the Board Beer Governance Review. And it's to there I'm going first, because I'm joined by the Deputy President of the IFA, Alice Doyle. Good morning to you, Alice.
2: Good morning, Alan, and to your listeners.
1: Right, this situation has unfolded yet again. We had some very strong words from MEP Kieran Mullooly, who believed that the chair of the board's position was untenable and he should step down. If you could rewrite one aspect of Board Beer from the ground up this morning, what would be the first change and why? And before we even get into that, do you just want to give your overview of the report that was issued on Friday?
2: Yes, well, the report came out at 4 o'clock on Friday evening, and we've had a chance to go through it since. It's a lengthy enough report. Now, the report is an interesting report in that the way the report was laid out and the way it was done by Governance Ireland, which was fine, but it was actually done by surveying and interviewing only the board members of Board BIA and the senior executive officers. So no outsiders were given permission to put in submissions. Now, if they did put in a submission, even though we weren't asked for it, that they weren't taken into consideration. It was only interviews with board members, with senior executive officers that the report was based on. Now, having said that, a number of very interesting things have come out of the report, and those all we hope will be addressed. There were 22 recommendations came out, and some of them addressed some of the issues that we raised during that period of where we had interaction with Board BIA back in January, February of this year earlier. Now, our main request at that time was that the chair should be removed from his position because of the fact that he was importing Brazilian beef through his company Don's Foods, which was not quality assured under the processor's assurance scheme. And we didn't believe that anyone who was chairing a company that was promoting Irish beef and chicken should be, and other products as well, should be allowed to stay in the chair if they're importing a substandard product.
1: And Alice, was that issue addressed in this report?
2: That issue, the substantive issue, was not addressed in this report.
1: So where does that now put you? Because I remember having a very interesting discussion with you and Deputy Brian Brennan on this a few short months ago. So where does that now put you and the IFA in your stance in relation to that issue, which was not addressed?
2: Well, the interesting thing around that, part of that issue, now the issue itself of the chair being removed was not addressed, but the issues around that were addressed, which we have to take into consideration. And that was the whole area of conflict of interest and perceived conflict of interest. And there is a whole section in the report around that where the boards were questioned around that about their understanding of what was a conflict of interest, perceived conflict of interest, and how they deal with that. And there seemed to be, within the board, there seemed to be some, I'm not going to say misunderstanding, that's the wrong word, there was some confusion as to the understanding, or maybe not a general agreement as to what, or general understanding, I should say, not agreement, general understanding as to what conflict of interest means in the board. So the recommendations coming out of this report would suggest that the terms of reference within Board BIA would deal with that, that the board members would take training on that of what is conflict of interest, what is perceived as conflict of interest, and most importantly, how do you deal with an issue when it arises if it is conflict of interest or perceived conflict of interest. So that's a positive coming out of the report.
1: So you're satisfied with that aspect of it? Yeah.
2: I'm satisfied to a point. Now, we are to a point, we accept that at least there's recognition that board members now have to do some training around recognition of conflict of interest, yeah. Because in future that this would be recognised and that there would be a general understanding of what it means, because obviously that wasn't the way it was understood at board level. So that is a positive that has come out of it. So that's fine. fine. We've asked for a meeting with the minister to discuss the substantive issue itself and other issues. And I can't go into the issues, and you cannot. I presume you and your listeners will understand that we don't want to discuss anything on the air with before we discuss it with the minister, because that's confidential.
1: But can I take it, Alice? Can I take it that you're still not satisfied regarding the stance over the position of the current chair? Can I?
2: Absolutely. We still believe that there is a conflict of interest there, and that a person who is doing what he is doing is not fit for, it's not eligible to be in the chair. So we still believe that. Now, how that will be dealt with, I don't know, but we do believe that a lot of progress has been made around that whole area, that will be prevented in future, and that farmers' interests, who are the main stakeholders in Bord Bia, will be protected under that, because that there will be nobody there who has a conflict of interest with what the producers are producing.
1: Yeah.
2: And we do believe that that will happen in future. And we do know that the current chair's term is finished early next year. So when the appointment of the next chair is being made, and I'm not preempting the fact that maybe the chair will be removed, I can't say whether he will or he won't. We'd like to think he would, but whether he will or he won't, I don't know. But whether he is or he isn't, at least we know now that there are definitely arrangements, you know, or position, new terms of reference there. There will be new terms of reference that will make sure that there will be no conflict of interest in the future.
1: And can I ask you the question, I know that there were protests, you actually went into Bord Bia. Are you likely to do that again and escalate the actions again if you don't get satisfaction from your meeting with the minister? Because that is the question that people have asked me to put to you, Alice. Are you likely to reactivate the escalation of your protest against the current chair prior to his tenure being finished next year?
2: Well, like in all situations where we have an issue, we exhaust all avenues before we actually go to that stage. That is, all the protest is always the last leg on the ladder, right? So at this point in time, we are meeting the minister again. We will see where that goes. We do know the minister is very anxious to solve this problem. Now, how that is to be solved and what solving means, I don't know, but we do know from his press release on Friday, he wants to solve the problem. We always reserve the right to protest. We always reserve to do that. But having said that, it is always the last piece of ammunition in the arsenal. So we will exhaust everything we can to solve this problem, as we tried to before, because we didn't run in and protest in January and February. That was only done when we had exhausted every effort to get Bord Bia to meet with us, to meet as a board, to discuss the conflict of interest and deal with it. And when that wasn't done or done correctly, that's only when we resorted to protest. So, as I said, it's always a tool in the arsenal, but it is the last tool. So we will exhaust everything we can in the meantime before we go to that.
1: Yeah, I will forward a transcript of this interview to Bord Bia, because I sense from you, you do see positives in this governance report, which means there's always room for dialogue, isn't there? There's always room for compromise. Do you think trust is hard won and it's easily lost, to Alice? Has confidence between farmers and Bord Bia been damaged, and what would it take to rebuild it?
2: Yes, it has been damaged, and I think both Bord Bia, the review clearly states that confidence, you know, that there is confidence lost, and the board has a lot of rebuilding to do as a result of that. But I think there is room for that, and I see the minister has initiated a new farmer forum, which is meeting for its first time on the 29th of June, and we hope that there will be a lot more engagement with farmers from Bord Bia's point of view, because that is the core of all of this, that there is no engagement with the chief stakeholder in Bord Bia, which is the farmer, who is the producer, who has to reach standards and reach quality standards. And we have to do that. So we need to have that dialogue there. I hope that this farmers forum on the 29th of June will give us some opening there where farmers will be able to express. There's 100 farmers selected to go on this by open selection, and we would hope that they will be able to state their objectives clearly, state what they want, and explain how they want Bord Bia to deal with them, and that Bord Bia will be more aware as a board, because it clearly says that in the report as well, that the board must be more and be made more aware of stakeholder engagement. So that, I think, is a positive. Look, the report is a positive in some ways, but the substantive issue, which is the chair still there, is still for where we have to deal with that. So let nobody be under any illusion that we have let that slide and that's gone. Yes, that is still there and has to be dealt with. But we do see positives, but we see from a farming point of view, because we have to look at with the farmer in all of this. Where is the farmer going to come out of this? Is he going to come out better out of this? I think there will be certainly some positive from the farming point of view that Board B will be made, or will be made more aware of on a continuous basis, of how farmers are feeling and what they're doing and what the work that they're doing on the ground, and that their product must be sold and marketed by Board Bia, because that's their main job. And there were some farmers at the moment would feel that Board Bia need to, you know, be a little more, what should I say, focused on that, that they're selling our product and marketing our product, particularly in British markets, and looking for other markets now that the British market is under pressure. So I think that will come out of all of this, and that is extremely important, that the Board Bia, and the chair become very aware of what farmers want and need.
1: Okay, Alice, look, I think we're both agreed that down through the years, and to be fair to Board Bia, they've made tremendous strides in promoting our product, and they've also done wonderful events that I've been privy to being at some of them. But I believe there are issues that you need addressed. So my final question for you, you now tell me that the Minister has agreed to meet you. What is the one outcome you need to walk away with to call that meeting a success, Alice? Can you share that with us?
2: I think we have to look at all of the 22 recommendations that came out of that survey or that review. We need the Minister to look at each of those and to recognise where the difficulties are, that there is a difficulty around conflict of interest, and how that's going to be dealt with. And we'll have to wait and see what the Minister has to say from that point of view. We know what our wish is. Our wish is that we wouldn't have a chair who has a conflict of interest. So we'll have to see where the Minister comes from his side on that, having looked at the review on Thursday.
1: Thank you for taking our call this morning. That was the Deputy President of the IFA, Alice Doyle, who has assured me that she'll keep us up to date as soon as they've had the meeting with the Minister. Now, many families are feeling the squeeze as mortgage repayments, grocery bills and energy costs are continuing to climb. It leaves household budgets under increasing pressure. So what can people do to protect their finances and make their money stretch a little bit further? It's a while since we've had a chat with the money doctor, John Lowe, but he links up with me on this June morning. Good morning to you, John. How are you?
3: Good morning, Alan, and a very good morning to your listeners.
1: I know you, like me, are a big football fan as well. Have you been catching up in the World Cup, John, as a matter of interest? Are you bleary-eyed watching some of the late-night fixtures?
3: Well, I did actually watch the Scotland-Haiti game, so that was like 4:10 when it finished, so I was a little bleary-eyed at the end of that game. But I didn't watch last night's game, now, I must say. Yeah. But I did watch some of the German game yesterday at 6 o'clock with a half-decent hour.
1: Yeah. Well done, John. But now we need to get on to brass tacks. It's been a Monday morning, and this whole issue of the cost of living. John, you are known as the money doctor. You give advice to people who need to kind of budget as best they can. For families who say they are just about managing, what is the one financial habit that's quietly costing them the most money every month? Out of all of what I've listed there.
3: Well, you've got four areas of costs, essentially. And you've got to bear in mind, Alan, that Ireland is one of the most expensive countries in Europe to live in terms of cost of living. I mean, the rent, here in Dublin is between 2,500 and 2,200. Galway, Cork is like 2,200, 300 down to 2,000. And I'm sure, Wexford would be something similar, certainly 1,500 to 2,000 euros for your average one-bedroom apartment. Groceries, 350 to 550 for a single person. You know, your utilities, for your standard apartment, covering heat, electricity, refuse, you're looking at about 140 to 210 a month. And then you've got public transport, 75 to 96 a month, like the Dublin Leap card. So you have all these up. This is before you're going out for a McDonald's, or you're going to the local cinema, or you're having some fun. So it is costly to live in Ireland. So you need a decent job. Hmm. And you also need to budget, essentially, as well, so that you can work out what precisely, how much does it cost you to run your life on a monthly basis. Hugely important to work that out. So many people just, go from week to week and suddenly find out that there's not enough month at the end of the salary, kind of thing, humorously. So I think that, if you start off with your budget and find out how much money do you have, and then work out how much money do you need to spend. And then carefully, you know, make sure that you're not overspending and that you have it all, you know, down pat.
1: Okay. John, I'm just looking at a list of shopping items in the grocery bill that have gone up. Pork chops, eggs, tea bags, ham and chicken fillets. Now, they would be the staple diet of many a family listening to this particular programme at the moment. I'm not quite sure what percentage they've gone up, but they've all gone up. And that does cause an impact. And they're just the basics. They're the basic foodstuffs.
3: Absolutely. I mean, the thing as well, any of those food stuffs that you're talking about, it is literally a question of shopping around. You might find, you know, like, it's great to have competition in the supermarkets, you know, between Aldi and Lidl and Super Value, Tesco, Dunnes. They're all great. I've got the superstore beside me here in Dunn Stores in Corns Court. It's a fantastic shop. But I'd still shop around. You know, I'd make sure that, am I getting the best deal? You know, that's crucial. It's like anything. It's like, you know, if your car insurance comes up, don't just pay it. You know, go and get a couple of other quotations and see how it affairs. Go back to your own insurance company and say, look, I've been offered a better deal. Will you beat it? And you have to beat it, not just match it.
1: All right.
3: Because, you know, that's...
1: Okay, like John, we hear a lot about cutting back on coffees and takeaways. Are we focusing on the wrong savings? I mean, where do you think the real leaks in household budgets are?
3: Where are the real household budgets? I think that, you know, okay, you've obviously done your budget. You've X amount of money to spend every month. You know, you can't spend over that, but you've also got to start saving as well. It is absolutely crucial that you save money. You have a rainy day fund. I always say, Alan, that you should have between 3 and 6 months net annual income in a rainy day fund, you know, so that, you know, you know, just the three areas, you know, there's the area where you're obviously, you know, you have costs, you know, various different costs that you come across, you know, not just cars or but you go through that again budget plan and you see what costs you do have. And you just make sure that you have enough money, but you also have the emergency money, like the emergencies, sudden loss of income, even, you know, the investment opportunity. You might come across a little brocky going for half nothing, and you haven't got the money to buy it, whereas you could make a killing.
1: Yeah, so the problem, John, is, and I haven't spoken to the Vincent de Paul in a while, but they were telling me that a lot of people are working, but the minute an emergency comes on, they will go to the Vincent de Paul. See, a lot of people don't simply have the wherewithal to actually put a few bob in the bank. I suppose what you're saying, if you do get a little bit of a bonus or dividend somewhere along the line, save it.
3: Well, you have to obviously cut the cloth according to measure. If you have bills that are coming around your neck, you've got to get rid of them. You know, you've got to at least address them or pay something off them. But at the same time, you know, you've also got to have one eye also on that rainy day fund to make sure that, you know, you have money for the emergency, the sudden loss of income.
1: All right, John. Yeah, great to talk to you. The ECB interest rates, are they going back up again? What's the story? I don't want to be a doctor of doom on a Monday morning, but people are asking about the interest rates.
3: I think they will stay relatively steady. You know, it's absolutely amazing, Alan, how President Trump, you know, is out there and he's got, you know, the peace deal going now with Iran. And yet at the same time, you know, he changes his mind every second day. But I think that we're on the right track in terms of stability, in terms of rates, in terms of world issues. You know, I honestly think that we will be back on an even keel.
1: That's a positive. My final question, if you're sitting at the kitchen table with a family whose mortgage, insurance and grocery bills have all gone up, what would be the first three things you would tell them to do on this Monday morning?
3: Well, again, just re-look at your budget. Make sure that you've You've got enough money. The main bills.
1: Yeah.
3: The second thing would be to make sure that, you know, you have also some money to be able to have a bit of fun. I mean, it is about not just living a pauper's life or living a life where you can just get by. You've also have to have a little fun as well.
1: Okay.
3: And also to make sure the final thing is make sure that you've got something for the future. You've probably got children who are, kind of early teens, and they're going to go to third level, and it's going to cost $42,000 just to send one of them to third level. So you've got to start thinking about that, and how are you going to get that money, and what's the best way to save for that?
1: All right, John. You still write a regular newspaper article. When is your next one being published, and where?
3: Well, it's that currently now, tomorrow, it's an RTE.ie.
1: Okay.
3: And every Tuesday, would you believe, Alan, for the last 12 years, I've been writing every Tuesday. I haven't missed a week in 12 years.
1: Fair play to you. And thanks for the advice, John. And we'll podcast that shortly after lunchtime today. That was the Money Doctor, John Lowe. Here's an interesting one for you. I think it's really prominent in counties like Cork and Kerry, but I'm aware it can also happen on the borders of Wexford as well. Wild deer numbers continue to be a major issue for farmers, foresters and conservationists across Ireland, with concerns over damage to woodlands and the possible spread of bovine TB. It's also a major concern to motorists. And I'm joined by Michael Keegan, FRS Deer Management Programme Manager. Good morning to you, Michael.
4: Good morning. Thanks very much for having me on.
1: Not at all. I've heard many debates about this on national radio and on other local radio stations as well. It is a big issue in the southwest. Is it a big issue in a county like Wexford at the moment, Michael?
4: Look, deer numbers are on the increase in most areas in Ireland at the moment. There's pockets of higher densities here and there throughout the country, in practically everywhere. It's a big issue all over the country.
1: The big fright that people get, and as I mentioned to my breakfast colleague Phil Colley this morning, I remember driving down by Jack White's, and a deer had run across and banged into a car. How big an issue is that in a place like the southeast at the moment?
4: Well, look, if you've got major roads, anywhere where you've got major roads and you've got high deer densities, it's going to be a problem. I mean, deer tend to come out in groups. You see one coming and you might avoid it, but there could be two or three more following it. So, yeah, it can be a problem. It can definitely be a problem. And when numbers get to the stage where the deer are sort of, I suppose they get so familiar with people, and maybe they have no choice but to cross roads to find where different areas to eat. It is becoming a bigger problem in a lot of areas in the country, especially where you have major roads.
1: Yeah, we hear about deer management, Michael. We often think of culling. How much of your job is actually about ecology, biodiversity, and balancing the landscape? And when it comes to culling, where are we at?
4: Well, look. In all things, when you're trying to do something like this, you have to try and take a holistic view of it. Our function isn't to wipe deer out at all, and even if we wanted it, we wouldn't be able to, I don't think. What we're there to do is to try and bring balance to it, to try and bring the numbers into line, to try and make it, have them a little bit more sustainable level, so that people can farm, so that forestries can be grown successfully, and so that there's not accidents on the road everywhere. You will never wipe them out, and that's not even the intention of this program. It's just to try and bring them into more balanced numbers, I suppose.
1: Is there a common myth about wild deer, Michael, that frustrates you because it is simply not true?
4: Say that again?
1: Is there a common myth out there about wild deer in Ireland that frustrates you because it's simply not true?
4: What myth are you referring to?
1: Well, there are a lot of, I don't know, I suppose, like, it's a question that was put into me by a listener. In other words, we have this kind of, perception that deer are dangerous, they carry TB with them, and yet there are people out there who describe them as beautiful animals. What are the myths about deer that we need to tackle?
4: Well, they are beautiful animals. There's absolutely no doubt about that. But when you have them in such densities that they start to cause problems, then, you know, that has to be dealt with. And you have to remember, there's no natural predator for deer in this country. So it's really up to us to manage them. And in a lot of cases, particularly when you're talking about Sika deer, they're an introduced species, you know, so they're not even native to this country. So now they've been here for a couple of hundred years at this stage. They've been here since the 1800s. But that being said, they are not a native species, and they are very, very, I suppose, Sika deer are probably one of the most adaptable deer species on the planet. They seem to be able to adapt and do very well no matter where they end up. And they have thrived very, very well in Ireland, and the climate here suits them, and they seem to breed very successfully and grow in numbers very quickly. So it's up to us to manage that if we want to achieve, you know, forest regeneration and try and farm and things like that. You have to manage them, you know.
1: You've got a big event coming up, and it's in Offaly this coming Friday, the 26th of June. It's from 10 a.m. to 4 p.m. What is this going to focus in on? Is it going to focus in on the fact that the numbers are unsustainable and how you go about addressing that? What are you going to talk about?
4: No, well, the main focus of this event is to try and show hunters, to try and teach hunters about damage that deer do. And also, we'll be discussing a wide range of topics at the event there, but the main focus will be to try and educate hunters, I suppose, a little bit on the biodiversity side of it, show them how to identify the impacts of deer. There's quite a lot of hunters out there that are only starting off. And, you know, they could benefit quite a lot from something like this. And, you know, it'll be an interesting day out. We're also going to have a venison barbecue there at lunchtime. It's a free barbecue, so it'll be a nice day out. It'll be more or less really just I suppose, an information day for hunters is really what it is.
1: So are you talking about hunters giving them the tools to actually shoot deer?
4: No, well, they would all have their own gear to shoot deer anyway. But, I mean, what we would be trying to show them is the impacts, I suppose, that deer can have. And we're also going to try and explain a little bit to them about the science behind what's going on here with deer management in Ireland. So,
1: is there a bounty? Sorry, Michael, is there a bounty for deer shooting?
4: Not at the moment, no, there isn't.
1: Would you advocate that? Would you be in favour of that?
4: Well, I think we do need some kind of a payment for hunters, yes. I think, look, hunters are being asked to do more. It's an expensive business to get into. Rifles and bullets, diesel, everything is very, very expensive. Hunters, in many cases, spend thousands of euros on equipment, and I don't think it's unreasonable to expect that they should be getting something back for that. The venison price probably is... You know, it's not terrific at the moment. It's at a level that it is. I suppose. Look, I mean, I can't speak for the processors. They have a living to make too, and they have costs and everything else. So I'm not going to comment on whether the venison price on the level of the price. But it probably needs to be more for the hunter. So if we, you know, I think it probably would be appropriate to subsidise that in some way if we can do it, yes.
1: All right, it's a very interesting conversation, and thank you for taking time to talk to us. It's Offaly this coming Friday. Have you a website that you can point people towards? And I'm sure there'll be contrasting views to what you and I have spoken about, people with different opinions. We'd love to hear from them. Just if people want to find out more about this event, Michael, where do they go, please?
4: Yeah, if they could just look up the FRS website, that'll bring them straight to it.
1: Thank you for taking our call. That was Michael Keegan there. Your thoughts on that? Love to hear from you. 053-9145-222. We're going to take a short break. After that, the world of AI. I'll be joined by Lars in studio as AI transforms the business world. One Irish startup believes small businesses do not have to be left behind.
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12: They say 13 is unlucky for some. 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

0: 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Quite a mouthful there, but you're very welcome, Lars. How are you?
1: Thank you. Good morning.
0: Do you call it data or data as a matter of interest?
1: Well, in an American way, probably data, but I heard in the Irish way, it's data.
0: Data, right. You say AI is a huge opportunity for small businesses, but a lot of people are scared by it and worried about it, that it's going to take their jobs, etc. What's the biggest myth that still scares, say, local shop owners, for example?
1: Well, I totally can understand that people might be afraid of AI currently. It's a huge topic right now. But I think if you use it in a good way for your business, you can automize topics, you can automize processes, and it could be beneficial for your business, even for smaller businesses.
0: You've made your way from Germany, from Hamburg, initially to Kilkenny, and now to Wexford. Mm-hmm. Why have you switched from Kilkenny to Wexford? I suppose I should have asked you, really, why did you switch from Hamburg to Kilkenny in the first place? What brought you here?
1: Well, I met some people and met someone, our founder Ray, and he explained me about this project. So I joined it. We are a local IT company here in Ireland. We launched this project at the beginning of this year. And I'm actually born in Rostock, which is a smaller town in Germany at the Baltic Sea. So that's why I kind of feel like at home here in Wexford, close to the sea and beach. Yeah. I really like it here, yeah.
0: So if you walked into a family-run business in Wexford tomorrow morning, what would be the first practical AI tool that you tell them to start using?
1: Well, some people might have noticed me already here in the town, not only in Kilkenny and Waterford, but probably in Wexford, because I had already had some talks to local businesses and shop owners. At first, I think it's good to listen to the people, what kind of issues and problems they have in a digital way, and we're trying to help them. We're not just an AI company, we are an IT company, and we want that everything is working smoothly in a digital topic, on a digital way.
0: So what would you say to them, Lars?
1: Well, I would say, just listen, as I said, do you have any problems with your website? Do you have any, that's why we're starting Smart Data right now, this morning or today. Do you have problems with your storage of your data? And we call it Smart Data. You might use probably Dropbox or Google Drive or whatsoever, but our storage is smart. So that's why if you put, like, for example, all your invoices inside, it's stored in a smart way, and you find everything instantly. So you have, like, order in your digital chaos.
0: Yeah, because I suppose the counteracting question is, could AI actually help save local business rather than replace them?
1: Well, we're not trying to replace any people or whatsoever. That's probably the most what's people concerning right now. But use AI in a good and efficient way, just as you used like computers or Google search or whatsoever, Google Maps, which replaced other topics and items. And that's why I think AI is a good opportunity.
0: Your first pilot, I'm told, is a 42-year-old music shop. Why was that so important to prove the technology with a traditional business, like a shop that's been there in existence for 42 years?
1: Yeah, exactly. But it's a new era, and they were SNS Music. They were quite happy. We met each other, and it's already a good partnership. We are supporting each other. They are spreading our word, and we helped them in a digital way. We fixed their website. We implemented a smart music advisor online. So that's kind of a salesperson which is working 24 hours, 7 days a week. If there's a potential client or customer

0: asking for a specific music instrument, and that's quite the
1: What businesses
0: technology.
1: Are most at risk if they don't embrace AI and use it as a tool to supplement what they do? What areas of retail in small and medium enterprise are at risk if they don't embrace AI?
0: That's a good question, but maybe you kind of get not ahead of kind of the new era. As I said, we are trying to help like local businesses to set up like a smart website, to set to help them storage their data in a smart way. And in the future, we will have new products such as smart supply, smart finance, and this will automate and help businesses being more efficient and even more
1: have
0: to concentrate.
1: Have you ever gone into a business where they have absolutely nothing, not even a computer, and start from scratch?
0: Not here, not in Ireland, not so far. Maybe in the future, yeah.
1: Yeah, okay. Look, we've always been good at adapting to change. I need to conclude our chat with you this morning. How can people access you? Where can they find you?
0: They can find us online or on our website.
1: At Smart Data.
0: dbos.world.
1: Yeah.
0: And there they can find all the products, what we are launching right now, or they can send us an email at hello@dbos.world.
1: Dbos.
0: D-B-O-S. Dbos.world.
1: D-B-O-S. Okay. Ireland's always been good at adapting to change. Final question, do you think our small businesses can become AI leaders?
0: Yes. It's maybe a good opportunity to get away from the big tech companies and supporting like local businesses, and maybe if people invest in us, we will invest in the people as well.
1: Wish you well, Lars. Good to talk to you. You're a Germany football fan as well. You had a good win, didn't you? 7-1, so you'll watch the World Cup with interest.
0: Yes, I would say it was a good start yesterday, so hopefully we will proceed like this, yeah.
1: Thanks, Lars.
0: Thanks, Alan.
1: It's 10:45. For the first time in a long time, we're linking in with Neil Hughes from Assets, of course, the Customer Services Awards, Southeast Radio's Customer Service Awards. It's Oro's lead to the Riverside Park Hotel tonight for a glittering event, and the award nominees will find out who has won today. That's at the Riverside Park Hotel a little bit later on. We're going to link in with Neil Hughes, who's based in Enniscorthy, but also has companies in Dublin and elsewhere too, with Assets. Well, since we talked to Neil, we'll have a chat with him in just a second.
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1: Radio. In the second hour of the show, we hear an incredible story. Damien Furlong, originally from Wexford, is kayaking right around the Irish coast in memory of his brother Neville, who would have been very well known in circles here. He was also a member of the Irish Army. He was also an international rugby player. And his dad, Ronan Furlong, was highly respected here in County Wexford as well for a whole host of reasons, was manager of Bank of Ireland. It's a fabulous story and one that shows really resilience and fortitude for a very special cause, and that'll come your way around about 11:30. But right now I'm joined by Neil Hughes, Chief Executive of Assets, to get his take on the big issues shaping the business and economic landscape at the moment. Good morning to you, Neil.
12: Yeah, good morning, Alan. Great to talk to you.
1: Good to have you back on the airways with us again, Neil. I've just spoken to Lars, who is just purely coincidentally, he's very much putting our minds at ease about AI and how important it is for the future development of retailers. Let's have a chat with you. First of all, a general overview about what's been going on. Despite strong activity in parts of the economy, the margins have been tightening, Neil. Why is growth not translating into profitability as a matter of interest?
12: Yeah, there's some real challenges out there for the SME practice, and we focus on SMEs, you know, in Assets, Alan. So we are, I suppose, very much in touch with what our SME clients are talking to about, hospitality, retail, distributors, you name it. And like the real concern, I suppose, in the last few weeks, although we may have some good news, let's talk about that this morning in terms of energy prices and the crisis in the Middle East this morning, but interest rates starting to climb back up again, like that would create nervousness around the SME community. A lot of people will have some sort of bank borrowings, they will have an overdraft, they'll have leasing maybe. So when you start to see interest rates going up, and they went up 0.25% just last week, and they're due to go up another 0.25% in September. So that, if you take that into account with the energy prices the way they are, that creates a little bit of nervousness out there with our SME client base that we're talking to. But listen, look, we have to say it's good news if there is a resolution of the war in Iran. I mean, what a complete disaster that has been over recent months. So if there is a resolution for that, that would be fantastic. The world is not in a good place, Alan. I don't know if you've been speaking in recent weeks about the geopolitical situation, but if we look at this morning, you see there's news of potentially a resolution in the Middle East at the same time that there's cage fighting going on the front lawn of the White House. Like we are not in a good place from a global perspective. You know, when we see how things are being treated. You see that beautiful cathedral in flames in Kyiv this morning. It looks like Ukraine is having its Notre Dame moment this morning in terms of its cultural heritage. Yeah. So those sorts of big picture issues, again, they create that nervousness out there, which it kind of does stifle growth. Ireland is in a good place, generally, in terms of the amount of multinational corporation tax that we have, Alan. But look, the action, as you and I see every single day talking to people on the street or in business, it is SME businesses. That's where the action really is. And it's the success of the SME sector is what keeps every town and village and hamlet in Wexford and in Ireland thriving. The multinationals, they will come and go, and this obviously a very important part of our economy, but the real life is that plays out.
1: Okay.
12: Look, SMEs.
1: I don't know if you heard Simon Harris's comments. It's made national news, and we broadcast it here in Southeast Radio News this morning as well, where he's calling on the councils to be more proactive when it comes to housing. And to be fair to Wexford County Council, they seem to have been taking the boxes big time in terms of the targets that they're achieving. But housing is repeatedly cited as a barrier to growth and recruitment. How much of it is affecting business decisions, Neil, and expansion plans?
12: Absolutely, it does. Yeah, no, it does, because the reality is, even, for example, if we in Assets, if we're taking on graduates, we need to be thinking, look, well, where are they going to live? I mean, if we, for example, in our Dublin office, we have 200 people, and if we're going to be looking to take on a couple of dozen graduates in Dublin, straight away, the issue is, well, actually, are they going to have somewhere to live? Can they come up? Can they commute into the city rather than actually move to Dublin just for the Dublin office? Much easier in our Enniscorthy office, where the cost of housing is not as acute, although it still is heightened in County Wexford compared to what I'd be used to, you know. But no, it is an issue, and if you take it, that's just from our perspective. If you take some of the even larger employers, and certainly in urban areas, it's a hugely important issue. We've actually just opened an office in Belfast, not as acute in Northern Ireland. We've 45 colleagues now in Belfast, so which we're really excited about, Alan, because, you know, we've expanded from Enniscorthy. Obviously, we have our big Dublin base now, but also we have a base in Belfast. So what we've seen is that 75% of the population of the island of Ireland is along that east coast, you know, north of Belfast, right down through the commuter counties, down to County Wexford and around to Waterford City. Like, that is the vast majority of the population of Ireland. And that's unfortunately adding to these housing issues, because that greater concentration means that there's greater demand for housing for people to live close to where they work. And that, it just adds to the challenge that the minister has and that that the government have. So I think that's going to continue. The next couple of years is going to continue.
1: I mean, that's a positive story in the Monday morning, and it's good to hear positivity. So a company that originated here in Wexford now has over 200 in Dublin, and you're now in Belfast as well. And did you mention you're elsewhere too, Neil? Just to remind
12: me. Yeah, in Sandyford, we have 55 colleagues in Sandyford now, and listen, we'd be looking to expand even further. I mean, particularly Belfast, that's a really, it's part of the reason I haven't spoken to you in a while. I've been spending quite a lot of time now north of the border. It's look, listen, we have just one marketplace on the island of Ireland. You know, there's two jurisdictions. Northern Ireland's part of the UK. But the reality is there is one marketplace where our clients can sell just as easily north of the border, assuming that they have the advice they need as to how to crack into Northern Ireland. And that could be a stepping stone to the UK. So, really exciting initiative for us, which we're...
1: All right. Look, it's good to link up with you, Neil. As I mentioned just before you came on air, we have the South East Radio Customer Service Awards. You're big into promoting your own county. Have you a message for all the other... You're nominated yourselves in a couple of categories. So, have you any message for all those who are heading to the Riverside Park Hotel in Enniscorthy tonight?
12: Yeah, what a great event that is, by the way, which we've enjoyed in recent years. Listen, customer service... effectively, you know, pricing, etc., gets you in the game. Customer service wins the game. And especially, by the way, with the advent of AI. So AI is going to take over a lot of the kind of automated processes, things that can be happen routinely. But the magic happens when people actually get talking to each other and provide that outstanding customer service that gives them an edge over the competition. And it's controllable. You know, it's just a choice. It's how you show up in front of your customer. Do you show up in a positive way, in a helpful, constructive way? Do you engage with them, empathize and communicate? Or are you downbeat? Are you staring at the ground? Like, it's customer service is so hugely important. I mean, you've really struck a chord with me on this one, Alan, because it really is a difference that not only just County Wexford can have against other counties, but Ireland can have against other countries. We can really distinguish.
1: So have you a message for all the nominees and the people going there tonight, Neil?
12: Well, the very best of luck. Yeah, the very best of luck, obviously. And it's something, you know, it should be not just be for this evening, but it should be for every day that you're in business. Yeah. You should live out those same values in terms of outstanding customer service. Live them out right the way throughout the year, because that's what will give you a difference. That's what will bring success to our county, Alan, and it's just critically important we get that.
1: Thank you for taking our call. Good to link up with you. So there you have it, Neil Hughes from Assets, Chief Executive of Assets. A good breaking news story today. A company that started here in Wexford and now has expanded into Belfast, bringing more employment in that area, in the area of finance there. We're going to head to the news with Siobhan from the Wexford News Centre. So much to get through in part two of the Morning Mix. We definitely will look at the whole area of parking and priority parking for people who are involved in the emergency services. Are they essential that they should be given preferential treatment because of the work they do? 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
20: It's 11 o'clock. Good morning. I'm Siobhan Murphy. The Irish Farmers Association says it still has serious concerns following the publication of a governance review into Bord Bia. Deputy President Alice Doyle says the report published last Friday does not address key issues raised by farmers, including concerns over the position of the current chair. The IFA says it will now seek a meeting with the Minister for Agriculture to discuss the findings and next steps. Alice Doyle was speaking earlier on Morning Mix.
21: The issue itself of the chair being removed was not addressed, but the issues around that were addressed, which we have to take into consideration. And that was the whole area of conflict of interest and perceived conflict of interest. And there is a whole section in the report around that. Within the board, there seemed to be some confusion as to what conflict of interest means in the board. The recommendations coming out of this report would suggest that the terms of reference within Bord Bia would deal with that, that the board members would take training on that of what is conflict of interest, what is perceived as conflict of interest. Most importantly, how do you deal with an issue when it arises if it is conflict of interest or perceived conflict of interest?
20: An outline for a peace agreement has been reached between the US and Iran. Donald Trump says it includes an immediate reopening of the Strait of Hormuz shipping lane, but Israel says the deal doesn't include its operations in Lebanon. Andy Lipow, president of Lipow Oil Associates, says it could be months before consumers feel the benefits of lower fuel prices.
22: It's going to take several days and weeks to restore vessel traffic through the strait. We've got a traffic jam of vessels that want to leave the Persian Gulf, and we've got a traffic jam of vessels that want to enter the Persian Gulf.
20: A local councillor doesn't believe introducing a parking permit for public health nurses would lead to a system being taken advantage of. Nikki Boland wants to give back to these frontline workers by ensuring they don't return from a life-saving situation to a fine or a clamp. The issue was previously put forward after the pandemic but never came to fruition. Councillor Boland's confident people will take this in the right spirit and any chancers will be caught.
0: There would be some sort of a system that we could maybe have a look at their list of registration numbers, say, well, she's on a call and they can be exempted from a parking fine. They would have to be on duty and working and be able to not necessarily have to name anyone or name an address or anything, but have some sort of a genuine way of saying, I was saving somebody or I was with a newborn.
20: Mary Lou MacDonald said she's glad that Taoiseach has finally accepted the need to prepare for reunification. The Sinn Féin leader was reacting after Simon Harris announced Fine Gael will publish a blueprint for unified Ireland as it is Ardesh in November. She's calling on him to support legislation aimed at beginning formal planning for united Ireland and persuade the Taoiseach to get on board.
2: To accept what we in Sinn Féin have been saying now for a long time, that we need to prepare. And I, in fact, will bring forward legislation before the Dáil rises for this summer, which would ask the government to produce a green paper, to convene an All-Ireland Citizens Assembly and to measure progress and advancement in this very, very necessary preparation.
20: Under-16s in the UK will be banned from social media from next year. Young people won't be able to have accounts on TikTok, YouTube, Snapchat and Instagram under new plans from the British government. WhatsApp isn't on the list, while there'll also be restrictions on communication from strangers on gaming sites. British Prime Minister Keir Starmer says he wants to give kids their childhoods back.
3: I feel for this generation. I think back to my own childhood. And yes, the early 1970s weren't always picnic. But we didn't have to deal with anything like this. A technology that intrudes into every corner of a life.
20: And families across Wexford and beyond are being urged to review their finances as mortgage, grocery and energy costs continue to rise. Financial advisor John Lowe, known as the Money Doctor, says households should start with a clear monthly budget and build a small emergency fund where possible. He says even small changes in spending habits and regular price comparisons can help stretch household budgets further.
23: But I'd still shop around, you know, I'd make sure that am I getting the best deal? You know, that's crucial. It's like anything. It's like if your car insurance comes up, don't just pay it. You know, go and get a couple of other quotations and see how it fares. Go back to your own insurance company and say, look, I've been offered a better deal. Will you beat it? And you have to beat it, not just match it.
20: For all your local stories and more, visit southeastradio.ie. It's 4 minutes past 11.
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20: Cloud will thicken through the morning, bringing light rain and drizzle. Some sunny spells will develop in the evening. Highest temperature 16 to 19 degrees.
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1: Part two of your morning mix on this Monday morning. Parking can be a frustrating experience for us all, but even more so if you're a frontline worker. Our local democracy reporter, Aidan Delaney, has put together a package. We'll hear it in just a second, but we're joined now by a man who made headlines for all the right reasons over the weekend after stepping in to help somebody in distress on the river. James Bergen joins me. Good morning to you, James.
29: How are you, Alan? How are things?
1: Good to talk to you, James. This is a very interesting story, and fair play to you and another James who was with you as well. Can you tell us what happened, James, please?
29: Yeah, Saturday gone, I suppose, lunchtime, myself and my mate, James O'Sullivan, we headed out in our boats down to Wexford Harbour to do a bit of fishing for the afternoon when the weather was fine. I suppose we headed back in then about 3:30, maybe 3:45.
6: Yeah.
29: Got back into the slip there in Ferry Bank, and we noticed the man on the slip with a, I suppose, a little sailing boat, you'd call it, with a little two maybe masts out of it, two sails. He was on the slip. As we approached, he had 2 oars, so he rowed away from the slip. We then went in, and I took my boat out of water and brought it up and parked it up. I then went back to help James with his boat. So James was holding his boat. I winched it up for him. I was just finishing winching it up when I noticed the man's sailing boat had overturned at the far side of Wexford Bridge, kind of the boat club side. So I was just saying it to James, Jesus, the man's after overturning in the water. And a girl came running down the slips shouting, lads, there's a man in the water, he needs help. So I just literally shout at James, jump into your boat quick, get the engine out, I'll unhook you. So I never saw a chap jump into his boat as quick. Got the engine out, got the boat out of the water. I jumped, as I was pushing him out, I jumped onto the front of his boat. He reversed out, and I suppose within a minute and a half, 2 minutes, we were up to close enough to where the other man's boat was overturned. But I suppose on the way to his boat, I realised that I had taken my life jacket off.
6: My goodness.
29: As I took my boat out of the water. So I was now hanging onto the front of his boat with no life jacket. We also couldn't see the man in the water. We couldn't see him holding onto his boat. We didn't know if he had a life jacket. I suppose quickly you'd think the worst. Are we going up to find a body? Are we going up? Is he after going under? Is he hanging on to the other side of his boat? I remember shouting back at James, speed up. I can't see him. Until we got a bit closer, he was at the other side of his boat. So his boat was blocking, say, our view. So we could see him maybe 8 or 10 foot away from his boat. Didn't look like he could swim too well. Now, we had some sort of buoyancy aid on. So we got to him, as I said, maybe within 2 minutes.
6: Yeah.
29: So my fear then was that James driving the boat was kind of back middle ways in his boat, so we couldn't really see out over the cabin, and I didn't want him to drive over the man or drive into and hit him with the boat.
6: Yeah.
29: So we had to kind of manoeuvre up to him anyhow.
6: How was he?
29: He looked shook. He was probably after swallowing some water. He was splashing around. He was quite low in the water. It was literally his head and chin was above the water. He was splashing around, trying to get to his boat, but couldn't with the current. Was taking his boat further away.
6: Yeah.
29: So one of his oars was in the water, so I grabbed that. Happened to reach over to him. He caught us. We got him over to the edge of the boat, but we had quite a job, actually, trying to lift him in with the weight. We noticed then he had either a pants or a jeans with Wellington boots on. So I was surprised how heavy he was. We had to kind of, I remember saying to James, don't pull his life jacket off, because that's the first thing you'd grab to pull him out. So we had to try and reach down for his buckle of his belt or something.
6: Yeah.
29: But even at that, the weight, trying to lift him in over the boat, I was shocked how heavy he was, the dead weight.
1: But you managed to do it, though, the two James, yeah?
29: We did. Between the two of us, we managed to get him in. He was quite shook, to be honest. He was out of breath. We tried to get him to sit down, and he seemed to be more concerned about his boat, his little boat, than himself, which was a bit worrying.
1: He was in shock, I'd say, James. I'd say that's what happened.
29: Shock, even the cold water shock,
1: And how is he now, do you know? Or, I mean, obviously, we're protecting his identity, but people will be asking how he is. Yeah.
29: To be honest, Alan, we didn't even get his name because we tried to... I kind of half climbed onto his boat then to flip it back up. I remember he said his boat flips back up.
1: And did you manage to save the boat as well as him?
29: We saved the boat. Between myself and James, we managed to flip it back up, but it was half full of water. I know the man kept looking for a bucket. All he wanted was a bucket to bail it out. And we were like, sit down. You're grand. We'll get it in. So James tied the back. I tied the front. And James, to be fair, he manoeuvred it quite well back to the slip. There's a couple of moored boats there, and it's quite tricky getting back into current. But Luckily, yeah. we got the man in safe and got his boat in safe. So,
1: and you haven't spoken to him since. Obviously, you don't even know who he is because you never took his name. Did he seek?
29: Between trying to get James in safely, then with the boat,
1: yeah.
29: We weren't obviously chatting to the man. We got back in, and then James had to get his boat back on his trailer. There was other people on the slip. The RNLI, to be fair, came out. I'd like to thank them as well. It's great to have that service along the river there and the harbour. So,
1: yeah,
29: big thanks.
1: But to the best of your knowledge, he's okay. He got an awful shock. He was in shock, James. Yeah,
29: he was in shock. He sat down on the edge of the pier then, and a couple of people went over to him, and we carried on with our doing what we were doing and tying down the bolts and stuff. So he was.
1: Would you like to know who he is, James? Would you like to find out who he is and how he is?
29: Yeah, I would like to know. I remember he said he built the little boat himself.
1: Yeah.
29: It was probably about 12 or 14 foot. Gorgeous looking little boat, but maybe a bit windy for probably the size of the sails. Now, I'm not into sailing, but
1: I don't know if anyone knows him or if he happens to be listening to this program himself this morning. He could ring us in confidence just to let us know he is all right. He could pick up the phone and give Catherine a call on 053-914-5222. It'd be lovely to talk to him, but I'd say he's just trying to get over his ordeal. But fair play to the two of you for literally saving his life. Yeah.
29: Yeah, I suppose I'm the second generation of the Bergens to save someone on the quay. My father, back in 1962, I think it was, actually dived into the quay to save a man.
1: Wow.
29: As well. And I think he's an O'Brien from our Cavan buses.
1: Yeah, yeah.
29: I'm not sure if the man is still alive now, but so I'm the kind of second generation of someone.
1: Okay, look, it's an incredible story, James. It'll be lovely to get to try and find out how that man is. But as you say, I'd say he's so grateful to you, but at the time he would have been, and you managed to save his little boat as well. So And just people are asking, where did it happen again, James? So, and when? I know you've said this at the very start, but people have just been tuning in to the morning mix and lost out where you mentioned when it happened and where it happened, please.
29: It was around 4 p.m. Saturday afternoon, just gone, Alan. On the boat club side of Wexford Bridge.
1: Okay.
29: The tide was rising, so it was pushing us up the way towards the boat club.
1: Well done to you, James. Yeah, well done.
29: We're just glad as we approached, we couldn't see him. We didn't know. It was an awful feeling to think, is he gone under? Is he hanging on to his boat? We didn't know what to come across.
1: Yeah. It's an amazing story, and it just proves how people like you were in the right place. You and your friend were in the right place at the right time, and you saved a life. So well done to you, James.
29: Yeah, no problem, Alan.
1: Thanks for taking our call. That was James Bergen there. I'm going to take a short commercial break, and then in a few moments' time, we're going to hear from our local democracy reporter. And then we've got some news about an award-winning housing estate as well. So it's all happening on your morning mix.
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1: Parking can be a frustrating experience for all of us, but even more so if you're a frontline worker who's just trying to do their job. At last week's meeting of Wexford County Council, an idea was put forward by Councillor Nicky Boland, which could see the elimination of parking fines and clamps for public health nurses. Our local Democracy reporter Aidan Delaney decided to find out more.

0: That's the theme of the popular BBC show Call the Midwife. When I hear that music, I think of the nurses and nuns hopping on their bikes and navigating the streets of 1960s London, trying to get to an emergency. Things have progressed since then, thankfully, but only just. Public health and district nurses still have a key role to play in helping to keep our healthcare system going here in County Wexford. One Wexford County councillor is looking to give something back to these frontline workers by introducing a new parking permit so that they don't return from a life-saving situation to a fine or a clamp. Councillor Nicky Boland explains how his proposed system would work.
1: It's going to be very hard to give actually free parking, so I had a suggestion that maybe the HSE would give a list of car registration numbers belonging to the 30 urban nurse, district nurses in County Wexford, and they, whenever they would be for exceptional circumstances, maybe for a newborn or palliative care or end of life, there would be parking exemptions in Wexford car parking areas for them district nurses.
0: So it's pretty simple, right? It's a way for us to show our gratitude to some hard-working people who put themselves into potentially dangerous situations. The issue was raised after Councillor Boland brought up the case of a nurse who was tending to a dying patient and returned to her car only to find it had been fined. Addressing the main council meeting last week, Councillor Boland approached the issue again and was told by council officials that fines in these kinds of incidents can be appealed and are sometimes overturned. Of course, many people would love to be able to park without consequences in our towns, but Councillor Boland says it makes sense to highlight nurses in this instance.
1: These are the ultimate frontline workers. I absolutely have the utmost time for all healthcare, but the district nurses carry the equipment, life-saving equipment, and sometimes they don't have time to look for a parking place in a built-up area. They're really in a hurry. They need to get to the front door of a person, get the equipment in as quick as they possibly can, and maybe save somebody's life, which I think a lot of the frontline nurses wouldn't have the same as a district nurse, the same powers as a district nurse, but with the equipment they carry, it would make a big difference if the cabs would have some parking exemptions.
0: This kind of scheme would have to be in concert with the HSC to ensure the system isn't being taken advantage of by people pretending to be healthcare or using it in non-emergency situations. Councillor Boland is confident that people will take this in the right spirit and that any chancers will be caught.
1: It could be done that the registration number of the health nurses were given in a list yearly, and they were able to not necessarily exactly pinpoint what they were doing, but if they were able to prove in a certain way that they were on a life-saving or a newborn palliative care call, that there would be some sort of a system that we could maybe have a look at their list of registration numbers, say, well, she's on a call and they can be exempted from a parking fine. They would have to be on duty and working and be able to not necessarily have to name anyone or name an address or anything, but have some sort of a genuine way of saying, I was saving somebody, or I was with a newborn.
0: This kind of scheme was actually proposed before, shortly after the COVID pandemic. Councillor George Lawler, as he was then, highlighted that councillors themselves are entitled to free parking, while healthcare workers and fire service members were not. The prospect of free parking was seen as a reward for their hard work during the most critical time then, and Nicky Boland says we should be helping out these people in any way we can.
1: Just because COVID has moved on, for these districts, nurses, they are still doing the exact same job. They are still attending to palliative care patients, to end of life, to newborns, and alright, COVID has moved on. That particular threat of death is gone. There's many other forms though out there, and these district nurses are working hard, and they are our front line. They are our front line calling to people's houses.
0: This might not be the end of the issue either. While district nurses would be the first to get the parking permit honour, Councillor Boland says there's no reason why, if it proves successful, the scheme couldn't be opened up to others. He also believes Wexford could be a leading light in this area by becoming the first county to introduce something like this.
1: I think it should be opened up a little bit more. There is certain exemptions should be made. I was going to go down the line of the public health nurses to start with and see how it went. and maybe then push it out a little bit further if it wasn't being abused and it was working quite well. And it will also, in my opinion, as I said in the meeting the other day, I think it would show Wexford County Council in a very good light with the public that we will be the first ones in the country to bring this to the fore. And it might be a nice follow-on for other counties maybe to take a step forward if this works for us.
0: Well, it's certainly a nice thought and an honourable proposal from Nikki, but what do you think? Can a system like this work? Is it right that district nurses would be the first to get it? And how could we keep an eye on the honour system? All that remains to be seen, but for the minute, maybe they would be better off on the bikes, like the women of Nanatus House.
2: And that report was funded by the Local Democracy Reporting Scheme, compiled by our local democracy reporter, Aidan Delaney. What do you think about what you've heard there? What would your solution to the situation be? We'd love to hear from you. 053 9145222 is your Morning Mix comment line number. A lot of people commenting on James Bergen and his pal James, who saved this man's life in Wexford Harbour over the weekend, and wondering how the man himself is. I'd say he was in deep shock, but mighty relieved. If he happens to be listening, even if he just wants a text or WhatsApp us, let us know he's alright. Love to find out how he felt after all of this, or give us a call on 053 9145 222. Now we're joined by Oran Murphy, who's part of the team organising the Pierce's Town School 5k Run Walk fundraiser, which is back for a second year and aiming to build an even bigger community support ahead of this year's event. Morning to you, Oran.
3: Good morning, Alan. How are you this morning?
2: Not too bad at all, Oran. This sounds really interesting, and it's coming up this Sunday. It's Father's Day, so we want all the dads to get fit, be wise and exercise. What's happening and where is it happening?
3: That's exactly the plan, Alan, yeah. So it's at 12 o'clock next Sunday, starting at Pierce's Town School, and we're going to run from Pierce's Town School up towards the roundabout at Rahaspic, up to the Doll's House and back, and the whole... I suppose the plan is to raise as much money as we can for various different projects within the school. So one of the projects that's ongoing is we're hoping to build a library room to enhance some of the learning facilities for the kids in the school. You know, so yeah. So as you said, it's the second year, and we did it last year as it's kind of a launch year to try and replace the traditional field day, which was too susceptible to weather, and we found was costing the parents too much. So we come up with this idea of organising a 5k race as a way of raising funds, and it was pretty successful last year. We raised almost €14,000, so we're aiming to raise something in the same region again this year.
2: Okay, 5k's are really popular at the moment, non-stop. You've got the park runs on a weekly basis right around the county, so 5k is well doable. There may be people who are doing the couch to 5k and could make this their first one. Talking about the catchment area of the Pierce's Town School then, how many teachers, how many classes, you know, what sort of a population in the area that attends this school?
3: Yeah, so I mean, it's a standard eight class school. Principal Laura Walsh runs a tight ship over there, and my own two kids are there at the moment. A third kid to join them in September, and we just found that the teachers in the school are so professional, so prepared, and they do such a great job in educating the kids from Pierce's Town and the surrounding area. And so I suppose this is the Parents Association's way of doing our bit to raise as much money as we can to support their efforts to bring our kids along.
2: Yeah, a lot will be said, well, how come schools have to do this type of thing in the first place? But it's just as part of the life we live, isn't it, that schools and other organisations just simply have to fundraise, otherwise they can't get those little extras that you need.
3: Well, it is, yeah, and I suppose aside from the necessity of it, it's also brilliant for building community spirit. You know, as you said there at the start, I mean, Pierce's Town has a great community spirit in general. You know, with say the St. Martin's GA club and the school does an awful lot to kind of support that, and vice versa. And I suppose this is building on that kind of community spirit and trying to, you know, do some good with turn that spirit into some positive results, you know.
2: Yeah, there's a lot being talked about at the moment about the death of rural Ireland, rural Wexford, or the attack, and the fact that it is so essential that we have a thriving rural area. How would you describe Pierce's Town as an area, Oran?
3: Well, I think it's a great, it's a great little village, and it has a great community spirit. I mean, it's just on the outskirts of Wexford, accessible into the town itself, but it's got its own kind of, vibrant community that's, I suppose, self-sufficient to some extent,
2: Yeah, and I know that you've also engaged a lot of local support from business, including Wexford Bus, so I don't mind you giving them a mention. I believe they've rolled in behind us to sponsor it.
3: Yeah, to be honest with you, Alan, it's been pretty overwhelming, the support that we've had from the local businesses. Most of the businesses, who have connections to the school or children in the school, Wexford Bus have been absolutely brilliant. They came on board with us last year as the title sponsor, and to be honest with you, they were so helpful in getting the thing up and running. But other businesses, smaller businesses, have been really helpful as well. Owen Reynolds Cars and the Farmer's Kitchen, Amanda Whitmore, Cleo Legal Services, Steph in Power Strength has been absolutely brilliant, Ella in Barbell, Midland Tires, GJM Contractors, I'm probably going to miss someone down and get myself in trouble. Yeah. Pettit's were really helpful. And then other businesses like Clavelli are bringing their van up on the day, so, there'll be plenty of coffee and cakes available. Kelly's Bakery are providing donuts, and Londis in Jerseystown itself are providing with refreshments and water and, water stations and things like that in the race. So, it's something that's been really kind of overwhelming for us as a committee. There was nobody who we rang or approached and looked for sponsorship who said no to us, which again kind of, taps into that kind of community spirit that we were talking about earlier,
2: Well, let's get the logistics now, all the details. Give out the main ones. Do you need to go online and sign up? Can you rock up on the day? Give all the information now while we're on, please.
3: So you can rock up on the day. You'll be able to sign up in Pierce's Town School, but what we prefer to do, just so we have a better idea of numbers and what we're going to be dealing with, is if you search this, so search Wexford Bus Pierce's Town 5K on Instagram or Facebook, we'll come up straight away, and there you'll find the link, and it'll help us with management of numbers and that sort of thing. So we have a temporary road closure in place. Sergeant Laura Bulger in the Garda station has been really, really helpful with getting this thing off the ground, so a number of her colleagues are going to come out and do a bit of crowd control for us, just to make sure there's no cars on the road while we're running the race. So it's really helpful for us to know how many numbers to expect if people would sign up in advance. But as I say, you can sign up on the day.
2: So the run is at 12 o'clock, so you literally need to be there at least a good 40 minutes before that to get ready.
3: Yeah, so we're asking people to come at 11 for registration, and just give us time to get the numbers and get the time and chips all sorted, do a little warm-up and have a little bit of fun, before we get going.
2: Sounds great, sounds really good. And again, just remind people where the money is going on this occasion. You mentioned at the very start of the piece, no harm to remind them.
3: Yeah, so all of the money is going to go to support some of the capital projects that are ongoing in the school, and the kind of the area that we're targeting at the moment is the building of a library room to help the kids come along.
2: Thanks, Oran. Wish you well.
3: Alan, thanks a million for your time. Really appreciate it.
2: All roads lead to Pierce's Town then on Sunday, 12 o'clock for the Pierce's Town 5K run for the National School there. A bit of reaction coming into Aidan's package to do with parking. It will be simple to issue district nurses with a display card saying on-duty nurse. That comes in from Anne. John says, I'm a Coast Guard volunteer. We have a sticker on the inside of the windscreen with our volunteer number on it. Something like this should work for nurses and midwives. In a few moments' time, the incredible challenge taken on by Wexford man Damien Furlong.
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2: Next up is Wexford man Damien Furlong, who's currently undertaking an incredible kayaking challenge around the entire coastline of Ireland in memory of his late brother Neville Furlong. He's already deep into the journey and has raised thousands of euro for St. Francis Hospice along the way. He joins us now to tell us how it's going and what's been happening out on the water.
11: Good morning, Alan. Good to speak to you.
2: You're doing this in the memory of your late brother, Neville, who I have to say I knew very well and was an extremely good friend to me. We used to play tennis together and sadly he passed, and you've already decided that the cause for this is St. Francis Hospice along the way. Little bit about Neville, please. He was a member of the Armed Forces, wasn't he?
11: Yeah, he was. He started off his career in the Army, and he was there for 20 years. And then after he retired at the age of just around 40, and then unfortunately 8 years later, he was still a young person, he got cancer, and he died at the age of 49. So that was kind of, you know, that's what gave me the impetus to kind of do this. Two reasons, really. The first is that he was staying, his last few days he spent at Milford Hospice in Limerick. And there, you know, anybody who's been through the hospice process knows what an amazing and caring place it is. So I wanted to give something back to them. I wanted to raise some money for the hospice. So I decided I'd raise money for my local hospice, St. Francis, in Dublin. Anyways, back to Neville. He was, as you know, Alan, he was unstoppable. Like, when he made his mind up to do something, he was literally unstoppable. He played rugby for Wexford, and then he moved over to the Army, he played for Connacht, and eventually he got capped for Ireland. So, you know, if I have only, you know, half of his determination, I hope to get around this island in about 6 weeks.
2: Sadly for us, you've already been around Wexford because, of course, your dad, your family will be extremely well known. Your dad was Ronan Furlong, who was a huge active member of the community here, and he was manager of Bank of Ireland here in Wexford, wasn't he?
11: He was, yeah. Well, look, I have fond memories of Wexford. When I was kayaking down from Dublin to Wexford, it actually was the best stretch of my journey so far. It was very familiar. I remember I went down previously the year before just to get some kind of ideas what it would be like. But yes, I stopped off in Wexford for 3 nights with my mum and my sister and my brother, who were still living there. And after I passed Curraghclough Beach, where I've been many, many times, rounded the Raven Point and headed over to Rosslare Europort. And then I headed around Carnsore Point over to Kilmore Quay. That was one of my stops.

0: Matthews.
1: You've also faced really tough conditions, including strong winds, heavy swells, reef strikes, and navigating close to cliffs. So you're actually going around the coast. So what's it been like? I mean, I've kind of described what it's been like, but have you ever thought of turning back?
0: There have been challenges. I won't deny that. There's been some tough days now when, like yesterday, I was navigating and I had sea fog. I was going from White Strands Beach in Doonbeg over to, I was hoping to get to Lahinch, but I had lots of fog and I had to navigate with a compass and I had no idea where I was. It was very difficult to kind of pinpoint your position. And then I came across an island and you have to keep well out. So, you know, at times like that, you say to yourself, God, this can be quite scary, and sometimes the conditions at sea can be very big. So there have been times when I thought, this is really now challenging. But look, that's when I think of Neville and all the stuff that he did, and I'd press on, you know. That's what keeps me going, because there have been tough days, all right, particularly when the weather has been very unsettled and you're dealing with, you know, large seas. Sometimes the waves can be huge. And you just have to focus on your destination and keep going. But that's the kind of thing Neville would have done anyway. So that's what I do.
1: Have you got support? Is there somebody with you? Or are you just doing this really as a one-man operation?
0: No, I don't think you could do this on your own. Brendan Steers, who's a friend of mine who kayaks with me in Dublin, has been following me in his van. So he's doing my land support. So every day his job is to try and find out where am I. And get me ashore and organise somewhere to stay. So he's the logistics side of this operation. I don't think I could have done, I know I couldn't have done this without his help, because, you know, I could be out there for anywhere between 7 and 10 hours and you come ashore and you're tired, you're wet, and you're cold. And, you know, just having somebody who can find your dry rope, help you get the gear off the kayak, and then bring you somewhere where you can warm up and have some food. I mean, that's huge.
1: Damien, is it a standard kayak, Damien, or have you modified it for this challenge, which is such a huge challenge?
0: No, it's not a standard one. It's a long, skinny kayak, so it's kind of a cross between a racing kayak and a sea kayak. So it's designed for traveling, and it has lots of storage. But the downside is, because it's long and skinny, it's quite tippy. So, you know, when the conditions are really... But when the waves are big and the wind is strong, it can be a little bit unbalanced. So that's a trade-off between having something that's slow and stable and something that's very tippy and very fast.
1: Is there a point each day where it shifts from the physical endurance to something more emotional or reflective? I'm just wondering physically, how are you bearing up? Because there's huge demands kayaking, isn't it? How does it differ from rowing?
0: Well, first of all, rowing, you're kind of rowing backwards. Your destination is behind you. You can't see where you're going. You're somebody telling you go left, go right. But when you're kayaking, you're going forward. You're looking ahead the whole time, and you have a compass on your deck. So you're looking to where you're going, and it's a similar kind of muscle group, I imagine. But it's a bit more comfortable for me, because I can see where I'm headed. Well, most of the time, I can see where I'm headed. So it's a different kind of it's a different kind of exercise, but it's still physically quite demanding on your body. So, you know, I'm 59 now. I don't think I'd be doing this if I was a whole lot older, because it is, you know, they can be long days. My longest day so far was 11 hours on the water.
1: And today, as we speak, how long do you anticipate being on the water, and where are you going to?
0: Today is one of those days where I'm doing nothing. It's rest day. The wind over here at Spanish Point is blowing up to a 4.6, and there's a marine warning in place. So my upper limit is 4.5. I can't really go anywhere in 4.6. It's too dangerous and it's too demanding. I wouldn't make any progress. So I'm essentially storm bound today. I can't go anywhere. But tomorrow's looking really good. So my plan for tomorrow is to try and cross the Iron Islands and then over to the Mayo Coast. So we're looking at about 70 kilometres of kayaking tomorrow, if the weather stays the same.
1: Okay. When you eventually finish this, what do you think will stay with you more? Is it the challenge itself, or the people you met along the way, inspired by the memory of your brother?
0: No, that's the easiest thing to answer. The thing that stays with me long after I've forgotten all the blisters and all the aches and pains is the kindness of strangers. Like, I've met so many people who have been, I mean, really, really kind to us. They've offered us their house. Like, I'm staying in a house tonight from somebody I've never met before. They've offered us a house. And this has happened time and again. We just pull up at a campsite, or we pull up at some random beach, and somebody will say, look, you can stay in my house tonight. And that's happened many, many times. We were stormbound in down in Kerry, and a family from Wexford, the Tierneys, put us up for 4 nights. So, you know, that

0: that to me is the abiding memory of this trip. It's always been about the people we've met, including your brother, who I bumped into in Kilkee.
1: My brother David, yeah,
0: David, and we've reconnected with cousins. I have cousins in Clare, and I have cousins in Cork, and we've met new people and new friends. So for me, the memory has always been, will always be, the people I've met. They've been really, really kind to us. And I think they took pity on me after a little bit when you show up after being, you know, you're arriving home and you're cold and you're wet. They've been ever so kind to us. They really have. And they've looked after us, like putting us up and feeding us and all these kind of things. It's really been, I mean, Alan, it's been extraordinary how kind people have been to us. That's my memory. That will stay with me forever.
1: A truly inspiring story, Damien. The most important thing of all now is you've already raised over €11,000. How can people support you if they would like to make a donation in memory of your brother Neville, who would have been very well known? He was a member of the Wexford Tennis Harbour and Tennis Boat Club, and he also played with Wexford Wanderers, didn't he, in rugby?
0: He did, actually, yeah.
1: Yeah.
0: Well, yes, he did. So I have there is a website, and there's a link to iDonate. So the iDonate site is where people are contributing. So what I'll do is I'll send details on to you if you don't mind, and maybe you can put it on the
1: And if people just want to go towards it now, is there a name under it, or a name on it?
0: Yeah, so, yeah, the name on it, if they type in kayakcamino.wordpress.com, so it's kayakcamino, one word, .wordpress.com, that'll be the link, that'll be the page which describes the journey and has links to a tracker. So if they want to see where I'm doing, I have a satellite tracker, and there's a link then to the donate page if they want to make a contribution to the hospice.
1: Stay well and stay safe, and well done, Damien.
0: Alan, thank you so much. Lovely to talk to you. I look forward to being in Wexford again before too long.
1: A proud Wexford man remembering his brother Neville, who was an incredible sportsman, a great friend as well. What a challenge. And he continues his journey today. It's kayakcamino.wexpro.com. And he will forward us the information. And no doubt we'll be putting this piece up online as well. 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
1: Radio. And it's been a really bit of a really positive outcome for Wexford Sport when it comes to Gaelic football. Our female footballers, our ladies footballers have battled through to the next round of the championship. Well done to them. Great win yesterday. Sadly, the journey for the senior footballers has come to an end, but they leave behind some wonderful memories of the season gone by, and they now look forward to Division 2 football in the new season. All of which leads me to our sportsman, Liam Spratt, who had another busy weekend with a trip to Tullamore. Good morning to you, Liam.
10: Yeah, good morning, Alan. And it's the end of the road for the footballers, I suppose, and to be honest with you, they've given us a great season. They might have run out of steam a little bit, Alan. They put so much into maintaining their position in Division 3. And, you know, with Jack Higgins and Keane Hughes, I know that's well documented. Sean Nolan was a huge loss. They'd gone away to America. Sean Nolan picked up an injury, be out for 9 months, Alan. There's an awful lot of ACL injuries, which I've been talking to a lot of managers and a lot of players about. There's something going wrong, Alan, because there's a lot of top county players, club players, pulling up with injury. Yeah, but the footballers just came a little unstuck in the second half. They couldn't break down Offaly, who were well organised, and the fact that there was a stronger wind than we had felt when we went down on the pitch at the end of the game, the fact that Wexford awfully could defend a little bit deeper because they knew the Wexford weren't going to shoot two-pointers, Alan. But when we reflect on this year, as John Hegarty has done, we're in Division 2 of the Football League and we've had a decent season. So, you know,
1: and by all accounts, by all accounts, listen to your commentary on Saturday, they played extremely well in the first half again.
10: They did, Alan, and probably needed to be more ahead. But for some reason, as against Leitrim last week, they came a little unstuck. They had an awful lot of turnovers, which they haven't had this year. In fact, Offaly scored 1-8 from turnovers. We took a lot of ball into contact, which, you know, under the new rules, you're going to be in trouble. But aside from Wexford, Alan, what a fantastic weekend for football. The new rules have really transformed football. Look at the scores we've had in some of the games this week, and Cork going up and beating Donegal, and Louth beating Armagh yesterday. I mean, it's, you know, in a way, Alan, it's nearly become more exciting than hurling, and it's a long time since we've been able to say that.
1: And Tyrone and Mayo was a cracking game. I saw that yesterday as well, Liam. But I know you get excited when Wexford get a winning score, and fair play to you. But I believe the Louth commentary of the goal that they got to win their match against Armagh is right up there with the best of them as well. So fair play. The power of local radio, Liam, when you think of it,
10: Yeah, I know Colm Corrigan, and he's a real loud man with a real loud accent, Alan. So Colm is a man that can get excited. He's nearly half as long as I am. Yeah. We're at the pensionable age now, Alan. Yeah, you have to, but that's, as you said, I suppose we are biased, and the joy for Loud yesterday. And when you look at Leinster, Alan, Loud and Westmeath have been tipping around us. We beat Westmeath to get promoted. It shows you the level that we're at. Yeah. And perhaps maybe we need to get that little extra 10%, and let's hope that John Hegarty now and the lads, the backroom team, will stay there, because there's a couple of really good under-20s that they brought in. So, look, the reality is there's no rest for the players now, Alan. The hurling championship will start in Wexford in the last weekend of this month, and it will be full pelt then for most of the players. Hurling one weekend, football another weekend. Well, there'll be 2 weekends of hurling, 2 weekends of football. So feel those players, say the Wexford players, hurlers and footballers, have been training since last October, and now they're full pelt again. So it's nearly 12 months of the year, Alan, that these lads are
1: listen to the Sports Hour last night and listen to your conversation with the women's footballers, the ladies' footballers. Fine win, Liam.
10: Yeah, the fine win, Alan, they've been a new management team this year, and there's a lot of new faces on the team. Now, Kira Banville, Clara Donnelly, Aisling Halligan, Katie English, I suppose they're the better known of the players that are there. But they've introduced some new blood. They're a little bit porous at the back, Alan, and when we look at the results, they were in trouble yesterday for a while because of the very Emily Lacey is a very good full forward from Leash, and she caused them a lot of problems in the first 20 minutes. But you know what? Goals win games, Alan, and they got five of them yesterday. They got two just before half-time, one from Orla Byrne, who had just come off the bench as a sub, and then the other from Ciara Bridges. And they went on in the second half then with a good breeze behind them into the Clonard end, and they outscored their opponents 2-8 to 1-2 in the second half, Alan. So they're into the quarter-final draw this morning. They will be away because they finished in their group, so it could be Monaghan, Westmeath or Down, I think, are the teams that they'll get. But the reality is that they're into the quarter-final, and that's important. And they look like a team under the new manager, Darren Kendrick, that are improving and improving.
1: As Keith steps down after 3 years at the helm of Wexford Senior Hurling, we wish him well. The speculation now as to who's going to come in. Any thoughts on that one, Liam?
10: Well, I spoke to John Kenny on Saturday, Alan, after the football, and John said they're putting a committee together. He said he's already heard loads of names. And the reality about this position now, Alan, is that you could throw out a name this morning, I could throw out a name, and everybody would jump on the bandwagon. The reality is the process will start. It'll be interesting to see who will be interested. Will it be somebody in the county? Will it be somebody outside the county? The obvious one inside the county is Declan Ruth, who's done a brilliant job at Ratnure. And incidentally, they won the league final yesterday, beating St. Anne's. And of course, the manager of St. Anne's is Tom Mullally. And Tom Mullally has been mentioned as a possible Kilkenny manager and a possible Wexford manager. So, you know, the speculation now will become rife, but I hope that the appointment is made pretty quickly, Alan, because with the Hurling Championship going on, you'll want to see players. And the reality is we've got to find new players. I mean, that's stating the obvious. But we've got to maybe persuade some of the players that pulled away this year, maybe perhaps they'd come back. So it's a challenge, Alan. Fair play to Keith. He didn't cry this year about all the players that were missing, Alan. That's what I liked about it. He got on with it. He got on with the lads that he had, but you never heard him. Unlike the Cork manager, to Ben O'Connor, who to me is a whinger, he never whinged, never give out about it. He got on with the players that he had, and Wexford did their best that they could. It's been a disappointing year, understandably, but we've spoken about why that is, Alan, because we haven't been bringing the quality of players through, and I hope that that end of it will improve as well, Alan, that we have a look at what we're doing at underage and how we're going to bring these players through and make them ready for senior hurling, Alan. That's the big challenge for Wexford, whatever about getting a new manager in.
1: All right, Liam, look, I have to round it off, but just let's move on to soccer. Wexford FC, by all accounts, Aidan Delaney was there. He was telling me that they played really well, but they were killed by two sucker punches at the end, losing 2-0 to league leaders Cork City. But they've appointed Tom Elms as head of the academy. That's a good thing, isn't it?
10: It is, Alan. That's part of the government scheme. The government has contributed money to all the league of Ireland clubs to have a better academy, bringing through players. Now, maybe there's a lesson there for our own GA as well, that they've appointed a man from the FINA, which we haven't heard much about it. We haven't had a chance to talk to him yet. But yet, Tom has been brilliant. He won two league titles with the women. He was a good player, played with, and scored a lot of goals when he played with Wexford Youth, as they were at the time. Of course, he was assistant manager of the Irish team, the Irish ladies team, and he was also manager of the girls under 16 team. Tom is a good guy. He will bring it on, Alan, and it's a positive move definitely for Wexford FC. But ironically, Alan, a new Ross man, Greg Bulger, who's playing League of Ireland a long time, anchors that Cork City team in midfield. He's really the driving force. He doesn't have to run much anymore, but Wexford FC are missing that kind of player, Alan, an experienced player that can sit in midfield, that can control things. And that's what they're missing, Alan. And that's the first division of the League of Ireland. To get a player like that, you have to give him a lot of money. But I would say that that's the real difference. And Cork have money, Alan. Remember, in the Premier Division last year, now they're down and they're 13 points clear, Alan. So they're going to go straight back up. So the battle will be for who will finish second. We're fifth in the league at the moment. But I wouldn't rule out making the qualifiers, making the playoffs, as I should I should say, and that's obviously the target for the lads. There's still a long season to go yet.
1: And there you have it, Liam Spratt, rounding off today's edition of Your Morning Mix. Don't forget, we have a brand new show on a Sunday. It's Sunday Sport, presented by Aidan Delaney, that incorporates the sports hour between 6 and 7. Good luck to all of you who are making your way to the Riverside Park Hotel this evening for the Southeast Radio Customer Service Awards. As you heard Neil Hughes from Assets say, customer service is right up there as one of the key areas of successful business. So good luck to all the nominees. And I know the Riverside Park Hotel is a fine hotel in the county and is a perfect setting for tonight's event. Talk to you again tomorrow. The programme today produced by Lucinda Kelly. On the telephones we had Catherine Stafford. And lots more to come as we build up to the Customer Service Awards throughout the course of the afternoon.
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2: It's 12 o'clock. Good afternoon. I'm Siobhan Murphy. Gardaí in Wexford say a juvenile has been reported missing in the early hours of this morning. A Garda spokesperson confirmed a search operation was carried out in the Clonard area with a Garda helicopter deployed shortly after 2:30am to assist ground units. The helicopter used thermal imaging during searches, but the teenager was not located at that time. Gardaí say inquiries are ongoing. Meanwhile, searches are underway in the Kildare-Wicklow border as part of the investigation into the disappearance and murders of Jojo Dullard and Deirdre Jacob. Gardaí say they carried out a technical ground survey of an area of land in Wicklow last week, and this area will now be searched and subject to excavation over the next few days. Both women went missing in the 1990s, and Gardaí carried out searches of land on the Kildare-Wicklow border in February of this year. Officers say both families have been kept up to date in relation to these developments. The Irish Farmers Association says it still has serious concerns following the publication of a governance review into Bord Bia. Deputy President Alice Doyle says the report published last Friday does not address key issues raised by farmers, including concerns over the position of the current chair. The IFA says it will now seek a meeting with the Minister for Agriculture to discuss the findings and next steps. Alice Doyle was speaking earlier on Morning Mix.
3: The issue itself of the chair being removed was not addressed, but the issues around that were addressed, which we have to take into consideration. And that was the whole area of conflict of interest and perceived conflict of interest. And there is a whole section in the report around that. Within the board, there seemed to be some confusion as to what conflict of interest means in the board. The recommendations coming out of this report would suggest that the terms of reference within Bord Bia would deal with that, that the board members would take training on that of what is conflict of interest, what is perceived as conflict of interest. Most importantly, how do you deal with an issue when it arises if it is conflict of interest or perceived conflict of interest?
2: The US and Iran have announced a framework for peace. It's due to be signed in Switzerland on Friday, aimed at ending the fighting on all fronts, and will see the Strait of Hormuz also reopen. Mediators in Pakistan had said the deal would include Lebanon, but Israel insists its forces will stay in the country. Taoiseach Micheál Martin said it's an opportunity the world needs to grasp.
4: World leaders will have to really focus on ending of war and ending of conflict, because that does give an opportunity to economies generally, but the global economy, which will impact on everyone in a beneficial way.
2: Foreign Affairs Minister Helen McEntee welcomes news of the peace deal between the US and Iran. She says recent reports of unrest in Lebanon must also be addressed.
5: We saw reports yesterday of continued firing. We know that there are reports of communities and towns and villages being told to leave. And so this must be addressed and the people must be safe to return to their homes in South Lebanon. And obviously our peacekeeping troops must be safe on the ground as well.
2: And a local councillor doesn't believe introducing a parking permit for public health nurses would lead to the system being taken advantage of. Nikki Boland wants to give back to the frontline workers by ensuring they don't return from a life-saving situation to a fine or a clamp. The issue was previously put forward after the pandemic but never came to fruition. Councillor Boland's confident people will take this in the right spirit and any chancers will be caught.
6: There would be some sort of a system that we could maybe have a look at their list of registration numbers, say, well, she's on a call and they can be exempted from a parking fine. They would have to be on duty and working and be able to not necessarily have to name anyone or name an address or anything, but have some sort of a genuine way of saying, I was saving somebody or I was with a newborn.
2: For all your local stories and more, visit southeastradio.ie. It's 4 minutes past 12.
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2: Cloud will thicken through the morning, bringing light rain and drizzle. Some sunny spells will develop in the evening. High temperatures 16 to 19 degrees.
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Great tune, Simple Minds. Don't you forget about me. Southeast Radio's Lunchtime with Lee. Welcome along to a Monday afternoon, Lee till 3. Hope you had a great weekend. Kingfisher right now, this is their brand new single, straight in at number 1. The Sun Will Never Settle. This is beautiful.

0: Oh, how could we forget him? One Direction, One Thing, Southeast Radio's Lunchtime with Lee for a Monday afternoon. Hope you have a great weekend. All roads lead to the Riverside Park Hotel this evening for the Customer Awards. They're on there this evening. Will, Alan, Julie and myself, yours truly, will be there handing out the awards and announcing the winners as well. So looking forward to it. The Riverside Park Hotel tonight for the Customer Service Awards. Yes, bring it on. By the way, just to let you know, Aidan Delaney will be with us in studio very, very shortly to we'll talk about the World Cup. Lots of games happening over the weekend. Stay tuned for that. And also the birthday box is on the way shortly too. So if you know somebody celebrating their birthday today, you'd like to play a request, text or WhatsApp 087 37 37 956. We'll do the birthday box around about 12:30.
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0: wow. Some vocals there. Boys to Men, End of the Road. Before that, we had Barana and Bananarama. Bananarama? Bananarama and Venus. Southeast Radio's Lunchtime at Lee, playing all of your favourites. 26 minutes past 12 o'clock now for this Monday afternoon, the 15th of June. We have a few people with their birthdays today. First of all, happy birthday to Donal Walsh, celebrating his 60th birthday. Happy birthday, Donal. That comes in from your good old friend Teabag. Big fan of George Michael, I believe, as well. Happy birthday, Donal. Also, happy 21st birthday to my lovely goddaughter, Erin Carley. And that comes in from Anne-Marie. Happy birthday, Erin Carley. 21 today. A few other shout-outs for you. Happy birthday to Margaret Daly. Happy birthday, Margaret. Enjoy your celebrations. Happy birthday to Ava Carty, 22 today. Happy birthday, Ava. Catherine Carty celebrates her birthday. Happy birthday, Catherine. And also happy birthday to Caroline Furlong. Happy birthday, Caroline. Enjoy your celebrations there, okay? A few celebs with their birthdays. Courtney Cox, 62 today, the American actress. Of course, she played Monica in Friends, didn't she? 62. 53 today is Neil Patrick Harris, the American actor. Celebrating the birthday as well is Gary Lightbody. He's the lead singer of the band Snow Patrol, celebrating his 50th birthday today. Nadine Coyle, Irish singer, of course, she was in the band Girls Aloud. She's 41 today. Mo Salah, 34, the Egyptian footballer, former Liverpool player. He celebrates his birthday. Also celebrating the birthday is Noddy Holder. He celebrates his 80th birthday. And, of course, he was the lead singer of Slade. Merry Christmas, everybody. Are you hardly now. Hardly. Anyway, Noddy Holder celebrates his birthday. Lead singer of Slade. And he plays next, and it's not a Christmas tune.
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8: Lunchtime with Lee.

0: Yeah, so there you go. Slade Noddy Holder celebrates his 80th birthday today. That was Come and Feel the Noise. Come and Feel the World Cup fever at the moment. I'm joined now by Aidan Delaney from the Sports Desk. Aidan, great World Cup so far, really, isn't it?
1: Oh, yeah, there's been some really nice games. I think probably last night's Japan-Netherlands, probably game of the tournaments for me so far.
0: Yeah.
1: You know, Japan having to come back twice and a kind of a late equaliser as well. A good couple of goals in those second half. So, yeah, it's definitely starting to spark into life.
0: Yeah. I mean, we had Scotland over the weekend. I was just saying off air, it was like a 2 o'clock kickoff. Yes, I was brave enough to stay up for it. Delighted for Scotland to get the win under the belt. And it sort of looks like now they're going to qualify for the last next round, aren't they?
1: Yeah, so winning your first game is obviously crucial in this kind of new format that they have where three teams can potentially go through from a group. So if you can get those 3 points on the board pretty quickly, and particularly with the other two teams, Brazil and Morocco, drawn, that means Scotland are in a good position now. If they can just get at least one more point between the games between Morocco and Brazil, then they'd probably be set to go into the next round. But that's easier said than done.
0: Yeah, Germany had a great win, had a 7-1 win. Over, you know how to pronounce it.
1: Curaçao. Yeah, so they were given a bit of a scare, though, at the same time.
0: Yeah.
1: They Curaçao managed to get themselves level with about 26 minutes gone, I think. And, you know, it was just one of those magical moments where this tiny nation has taken Germany to, you know, the brink of elimination, like, you know. But obviously Germany kind of put their foot in the gas then after that. And particularly the penalty and half-time, I think, kind of just killed off the game a little bit.
0: Yes.
1: But what can you do?
0: Exactly. Sweden had a big win as well. They beat Tunisia 5-1. I thought Tunisia would be sort of a tougher opponent now for Sweden.
1: Yeah, I suppose when you look at the Swedish firepower, they've got Viktor Gyökeres, who scored last night. You've got Alexander Isak, who scored and assisted twice. So there's a lot of goals in that Swedish team if they can manage to get those guys working together, and it looks like they have so far. But yeah, Tunisia are kind of known as this tough tackling kind of five at the back kind of team, but definitely were kind of torn to shreds by Yassine Ayari, who you might have seen with Brighton as well.
0: Yeah, that's right. And I just mentioned as well, Ivory Coast had scoring for Ivory Coast last night.
1: Yeah,
0: I wasn't brave enough to stay up for, but I got the highlights this morning.
1: Yeah,
0: beating Ecuador.
1: Yeah, and Ecuador are a team who are really fancied as kind of dark horses in this team, in this tournament as well. Both sides hitting the crossbar, I think, three times overall in that game, so plenty of chances. But it was Diallo who managed to pop up right on the kind of last minute. Massive goal for them again. Like, getting your first win means that you're kind of one foot in the next rounds anyway.
0: So what are we looking forward to now? We have a couple of fixtures today. There's a 5 o'clock kickoff, 8 o'clock kickoff, and 11 o'clock kickoff, which is decent time for us people in this part of the world.
1: It properly feels like a World Cup now, that you don't have to be getting up in the middle of the night. You can just watch football from 5 o'clock until about kind of half one, and that's
0: right,
1: exactly what you want. If you have to do it, like, you know, for the job. But, so Spain versus Cape Verde is the 5 o'clock game, and we have a bit of an Irish interest in that one as well. People may know this, Roberto Pico Lopez, the captain on the Shamrock Rovers team. He's actually, his father was from Cape Verde, and he has this great story where he was actually contacted on LinkedIn. Somebody from the Cape Verde Association kind of sent him a message in Portuguese, and he assumed it was a scam, so he just kind of ignored it for a while.
0: Right.
1: And then it was a couple of months later, they sent him the same message but in English, and he went, oh, actually, this is a real thing. And, you know, then started to play for Cape Verde, and now he's at the World Cup. So
0: he could have been playing for Ireland.
1: Well, you could have been, but listen, he's enjoying it now anyway, you'd have to say.
0: So it's the same with Declan Rice and Jack Grealish, but we won't go there.
1: No.
0: Also, we have, that's the 5 o'clock kickoff, 8 o'clock kickoff to see this evening. Who is it?

0: you know, it's
1: it could be a tasty match. Obviously,
0: yeah, if Mo Salah is the Mo Salah we've seen previously, yeah, it could be plenty of goals too.
1: And then the late one, 11 o'clock.
0: Yeah, so that is the Saudi Arabia versus Uruguay. Probably not one to stay up for, I would say. This isn't the Uruguay team of Luis Suarez either. He was supposed to play with the side, and then Marcelo Bielsa, who was the Leeds coach, came in and he's kind of dumped him out. And Suarez has been kind of saying, well, I would have been good enough to play in this World Cup. And yeah, they've got Darwin Nunes up front instead. So would you really want Nunes instead of Luis Suarez, even in 2026? Yeah, sure. I don't know. But
1: Manuel Ugarte will be playing that as well.
0: Exactly, and Bentancur from Spurs as well. So potential mistakes plenty in that in that Uruguay side, but Saudi Arabia probably no great shakes either.
1: Great stuff. Thanks, Aidan.
0: Thank you very much.
1: Oh, by the way, we better mention, I forgot to mention this to you on Friday when we were chatting to you. Who do you think will win the World Cup?
0: I was trying to rack my brains. Haven't seen France yet, so yeah, I think I need to see France. They were kind of my pre-tournament picks, but that game against Senegal is their opening game, and if you go back to 2002, they had that massive clash where Senegal kind of dumped France out early on. So it's France is, for me, they've got to the last two finals. They've got a really great PSG side backing them up. Got the Barcola and Doué, and obviously Mbappe is running rise with Real Madrid. So Tchouaméni, yeah. So lots of stars there. I'd like to see how they get on with Senegal first, but a lot of people would be happy to see Spain tonight as well. They're another one of the big favourites.
1: Yeah. Well, I'm going to go with Argentina. I really think.
0: Okay. Yeah. Go back to back. Yeah.
1: So we'll see who goes further, right?
0: Okay. Let's see.
1: A minute. We'll talk to you tomorrow. Thank you. Same time. World Cup.
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3: 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I played the 3-panel book, and then I went up to the 6-panel book. 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

0: Eamon Albarn with the band Blur, Country House, Southeast Radio's Lunchtime at Lee till 3 for Monday. Coming up in the next hour, plenty more of your favourites. We've got a bamboozle job spot and your bizarre news story of the day from Brona Gately. Right now, to take us up to the news at 1, it is time for your Mindbender quiz, your little fun survey question. Something for you to think about. 75% of dads say this makes them feel like a kid again. What is the answer? Okay. 75% of dads say this makes them feel like a kid again. It is today's Mindbender quiz. You don't have to text or WhatsApp. Just have a think about it, and I'll have your answer in the next hour. Don't go anywhere. 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
8: It's 1 o'clock. Good afternoon. I'm Lucinda Kelly. Gardaí in Wexford say a juvenile has been reported missing in the early hours of this morning. A Garda spokesperson confirmed a search operation was carried out in the Clonard area with a Garda helicopter deployed shortly after 2:30 a.m. to assist ground units. The helicopter used thermal imaging during searches, but the teenager was not located at that time. Gardaí say inquiries are ongoing. Parking permits for healthcare staff could be on the way if a proposed scheme for public health nurses work out. That's the call from County Councillor Nicky Boland, who says nurses need to know their cars won't be clamped as they attend an emergency situation. He would like to see the council waive any fines for those who are parked illegally while doing their job, a privilege currently provided to councillors. Councillor Boland said if this trial period is successful, then the scheme could be expanded.
9: I think it should be opened up a little bit more. There is certain exemptions should be made. I was going to go down the line of the public health nurses to start with and see how it went and maybe then push it out a little bit further if it wasn't being abused and it was working quite well.
8: The US and Iran have announced a framework for peace. It's due to be signed in Switzerland on Friday, aimed at ending the fighting on all fronts, and we'll see the Strait of Hormuz also reopen. Mediators in Pakistan had said the deal would include Lebanon, but Israel insists its forces will stay in the country. Taoiseach Micheál Martin says it's an opportunity the world needs to grasp.
10: World leaders will have to really focus on ending of war and ending of conflict, because that does give an opportunity to economies generally, but to the global economy, which will impact on everyone in a beneficial way.
8: Searches are underway on the Kildare-Wicklow border as part of the investigation into the disappearance and murders of Jojo Dollard and Deirdre Jacob. Gardaí say they carried out a technical ground survey of an area of land in Wicklow last week, and this area will now be searched and subject to excavation over the next few days. Both women went missing in the 1990s, and Gardaí carried out searches of land on the Kildare-Wicklow border in February of this year. Officers say both families have been kept up to date in relation to these developments. The Taoiseach says many derelict properties could be used for housing if local authorities were doing their jobs. Owners of vacant and derelict properties in more than 100 towns and cities are set to be hit with a new tax under government plans to tackle the issue. Proposals for a derelict property tax will be brought to Cabinet tomorrow. Simon Harris says too many councils have failed to collect existing derelict site levies.
11: There's data to back this up. So if you look at all the local authorities, this is the derelict sites into 2024. Amount received in respect of site levy during 2024. 00000000000000000000000000000000000000000000000000000000000000000000000000000000000000000000000000000000000000000000000000000000000000000000000000000000000000000000000000000000000000000000000000000000000000000000000000000000000000000000000000000000000000000000000000000000000000000000000000000000000000000000000000000000000000000000000000000000000000000000000000000000000000000000000000000000000000000000000000000000000000000000000000000000000000000000000000000000000000000000000000000000000000000000000000000000000000000000000000000000000000000000000000000000000000000000000000000000000000000000000000000000000000000000000000000000000000000000000000000000000000000000000000000000000000000000000000000000000000000000000000000000000000000000000000000000000000000000000000000000000000000000000000000000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
4: Southeast Radio's weekday sport.
8: And we begin with Gaelic Games. Dublin will host Donegal in the third round of this year's All-Ireland Football Championship. The two sides will lock horns as they look for a spot in the quarterfinals. Dubs boss Ger Brennan is hoping that he'll have some key players back for the tie in Sean Bugler and Cormac Costello.
12: John just picked up a bit of a knock in his leg, and hopefully he'll be back in the mix next week. And Cormac just got a dead leg, and he tried to go on. He kicked the free after the incident. He tried to push on, but he wasn't able to. And he's been great for us this year. So hopefully get Cormac back for next week, whenever it is.
8: Elsewhere, title holders Kerry are up against Armagh. Mayo will welcome Meath to Castlebar, and Monaghan are up against Leinster champions Westmeath in Clonus. The winners of those ties will then face Cork, Louth, Galway or Tyrone in the final eight. Those teams have already secured their passage thanks to their wins in round 2A. Elsewhere, the semi-finals have been drawn in the Tailteann Cup. Down are up against Fermanagh, while Offaly will take on Wicklow. Both of those games will be played at Croke Park. Galway boss Cathal Murray says his team have character and resilience following their All-Ireland Camogie Championship win over Waterford yesterday. It finished 113 to 13 points at Walsh Park as the tribeswomen bounced back from their defeat to Cork last week. Meanwhile, the Rebels got the better of Tipperary with a 21 points to 18 win over the Premier County. In soccer, Shamrock Rovers defender Roberto Lopez could be the first League of Ireland player to line out at this year's World Cup. He's expected to make his tournament debut with Cape Verde, who've reached the finals for the first time. They're up against European champion Spain from 5 p.m. Elsewhere, Belgium and Egypt will square off in Group G, while Saudi Arabia take on Uruguay. Former Manchester United boss Ruben Amorim has reportedly agreed to join Italian side AC Milan. The 41-year-old looks set to join the Serie A side on a two-year contract. The move could potentially save United millions of pounds due to his compensation package and his sacking at the Red Devils. Real Madrid have completed the signing of former Chelsea fullback Mark Cucurella. The defender joins from the Blues for a reported fee of around €55 million and has penned a six-year deal at the Bernabeu. In tennis, Emma Raducanu hopes she's getting back towards her best despite falling short in the Queen's Club Tennis Championship. The former US Open winner was defeated by Donna Vecic in yesterday's final. With Wimbledon edging closer, the 23-year-old would be hoping to win her first title since 2021, while the men's tournament gets underway today. French Open semi-finalist Jakub Menchik is among those on the court in the doubles this afternoon. And in darts, Luke Littler is aiming for a clean sweep following yesterday's World Cup of Darts win. He was paired with world number two Luke Humphries for England, who Michael van Gerwen and Gian van Veen of the Netherlands in the final. The 19-year-old is yet to win the European Championships, which will take place this October. Ireland's Mickey Mansell and Willie O'Connor were eliminated at the quarterfinal stage yesterday. That's your news and sport on Southeast Radio. Southeast Radio has been informed of the following bereavements. O'Connor of Gorey. Jean O'Connor, Ní Quill, The Orchard, Gorey. Beloved wife of the late Tom. Sister of the Reverend Canon Walter Quill, and the late Bella, Violet, George, Tommy, Victor and Willie. Reposing at Murphy's Funeral Home, the Avenue Gorey, on Tuesday from 2 p.m. with prayers at 2:30 p.m. Followed by removal to Christchurch, Gorey, for funeral service at 3 p.m. Burial afterwards in the adjoining churchyard. Sheehan of Gorey. Brendan Sheehan, Crea Gorey. Beloved husband of Kate, father of Deirdre, Colm and Emer, brother of Joe and the late Pauline. Reposing at Murphy's Funeral Home, the Avenue Gorey, today Monday from 4 p.m. until 8 p.m. Removal from Murphy's Funeral Home on Tuesday at 11:30 a.m. to St. Michael's Church, Gorey, for funeral mass at 12 noon. Burial afterwards in St. Michael's Cemetery, Gorey. Family flowers only, please. Parle of Wexford, Patrick Paddy Parle, Slaney View Court, Coolcots, beloved husband of the late Mary, father of John, Liz and Mark. Reposing at Maggan's Funeral Home, Distillery Road, Wexford, today Monday from 5 p.m. until 7 p.m. Removal on Tuesday morning to the Church of the Annunciation, Clonard, for funeral mass at 12 noon. Burial afterwards in St. Ibar Cemetery, Crosstown. Roach of Wexford, Edward Ned Roach Westlands Wexford, and formerly of Glynn County Wexford. Beloved father of Aoife and Nicholas. Brother of Christina and the late Walter, James and John. Son of the late Mary and Nicholas. Reposing at Macken's Funeral Home, Distillery Road, Wexford, on Tuesday from 3 p.m. until 6 p.m. Removal on Wednesday to St. Lawrence's Church, Glynn, for funeral mass at 1 p.m. Burial afterwards in White Church Cemetery. Kennedy of Enniscorthy. Anne Kennedy, 23 Daphne View, Enniscorthy, and formerly of Court Street, Enniscorthy. Beloved mother of Carl and Shane. Daughter of Breda and the late John Joe. Sister of Vincent and John. Reposing in Brown's Funeral Home, Enniscorthy, today Monday from 4 p.m. until 7 p.m. Funeral service in Brown's Funeral Home on Tuesday morning at 10:30 a.m. followed by committal service in Mount Jerome Crematorium, Dublin. Finn of Wexford. Elizabeth Eta Finn, Neaforgin, Castlebridge Manor, Wexford Town, and formerly of Mount George and Tom Haggard, in her 92nd year. Beloved wife of the late Jack. Daughter of the late Tommy and Elizabeth. Mother of Sean, Pat, Joe, Nolene, Tina, Betty, Paul, Des, Ibar, and the late baby Patrick. Sister of Tess and the late Peg, Bridie, Mary, Pat, Ibar and Joe. Reposing at Carney's Funeral Home, Selsker Street, on Tuesday from 5 p.m. until 8 p.m. Removal from Carney's Funeral Home on Wednesday morning at 9:30 a.m. walking to the Church of the Immaculate Conception, Rose Street, for funeral mass at 10 a.m. Burial afterwards in Morrintown Cemetery. Southeast Radio extends sympathy to the bereaved.

0: Southeast Radio playing all your favourites, the sound of Dermot Kennedy, Giants. Before that, we have the brand new single there from Florence Road. It's called Hanging Out to Dry. It is Lunchtime with Lee, live here from Studio One for this Monday afternoon. Thank you all for your company. On the way shortly, I have your job spot. Brona Gately will be on the way shortly as well with your bizarre news story of the day. Right now, though,
1: 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Let's play Bamboozle.
0: Today's Bamboozle. Who am I today? Three clues for you to identify somebody. First clue, I am a fictional character. Second clue, I wore black before it was fashionable. And your final clue, to me, east is least and west is best. Who am I today? That is your Bamboozle. Have a little guess at it, 087-373-7956. Don't forget to leave your name and where you're from with your answer, okay? Fictional character, I wore black before it was fashionable, and to me, east is least and west is best. Today's Bamboozle, who am I?
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0: without you. Gary Lightbody there celebrating his birthday. He's 50 today, lead singer of the band Snow Patrol. Open your eyes. Great band, great singer. And happy birthday to Gary Lightbody. Southeast Radio's Lunchtime with Lee. Let's reveal the answer for today's bamboozle. I am a fictional character. I wore black before it was fashionable. And to me, East is least and West is best. Who am I? Of course, the answer was the Wicked Witch of the West from... Somewhere Over the Rainbow, Wizard of Oz, that's what it was. So there you go, the Wicked Witch of the West was today's answer for Bamboozle. Don't go anywhere, more of your favourites still to come, but first of all, Brona Gately, over to you.
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2: Concerns are being raised over the colour of some 99 flakes. A number of ice cream van owners have complained to Cadbury that some of the beloved delicacies have a white tinge, making them look unappealing. It's believed to be due to improper storage in hot weather. One Mr. Whippy vendor was told to return them to the wholesaler and says he now fears a summer shortage, according to reports.
1: Today's bizarre news story on Lunchtime with Lee.
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0: the Spice Girls and Stop Southeast Radio playing all your favourites lunchtime with Lee. As I said earlier on, all roads lead to the Riverside Park Hotel this evening. Customer award service, our big gala ball this evening. Will, Alan, Julie and myself will be there to help hand out all the awards tonight. So looking forward to that. Riverside Park Hotel, the big customer service awards gala ball. Looking forward. Now, coming up in the next hour, don't go anywhere. We're going to play Connect 3. It's been rolling over now for the last 3 weeks. Will somebody get it right today? Well, stay tuned. We're going to play that around about 2:30.
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7: It's 2 o'clock. Good afternoon. I'm Brona Gately. Gardaí in Wexford say a juvenile has been reported missing in the early hours of this morning. A Garda spokesperson confirmed a search operation was carried out in the Clonard area, with the Garda helicopter deployed shortly after 2:30 a.m. to assist ground units. The helicopter used thermal imaging during searches, but the teenager was not located at that time. Gardaí say inquiries are ongoing. The French president claims both France and Britain are ready to lead a mission to the Strait of Hormuz. Donald Trump says the major shipping route will reopen on Friday when a tentative peace deal will be signed. Israel, however, maintains its forces will stay in Lebanon, despite indications the deal includes an end to conflict there. Taoiseach Micheál Martin says there needs to be a focus by world leaders on ending war.
8: This is an opportunity that I think the world needs to grasp now to move into a new era where we can try and put conflict behind us. There simply has been too much war and conflict in the world over the last decade. That has had a very negative impact on people's lives, on the people directly affected by war, and on the world economy.
7: The trial of a man accused of trying to kill three children in Dublin City over 2 years ago has heard he was ferociously jabbing at them. 52-year-old Riyad Bouchaker, of no fixed abode, has pleaded not guilty to 8 charges relating to the alleged incident at Parnell Square on the 23rd of November 2023. Emily Keegan has this report, which listeners may find upsetting.
9: Leanne Flynn, a childcare worker injured in this alleged assault, has told the jury a male dressed in dark clothes grabbed her her attention as she was collecting a group of children from school on the day in question. She said she noticed he started to walk towards the children in a crouched motion, and as he got closer, took out a knife and began ferociously jabbing. The court heard she told him to get away and grabbed him from behind, after which he stabbed her before going back to the children swinging a knife. She said she spent a month in hospital after both her lungs collapsed, her diaphragm was severed, her spleen was removed, and her stomach was injured. She told the court she had two emergency surgeries. During cross-examination, the defence said it's not suggesting any knife injuries suffered that day were caused by anybody other than Riad Boochagar. Mr. Boochagar has pleaded not guilty to all charges. Emily Keegan at the Criminal Courts of Justice in Dublin.
7: Parking permits for healthcare staff could be introduced if a proposed scheme for public health nurses proves successful. That's the call from Wexford councillor Nicky Boland, who says nurses should not have to worry about being clamped while responding to emergency situations. He wants the council to waive parking fines for healthcare workers who are parked illegally while carrying out their duties, a concession currently available to councillors. Councillor Boland says if a trial scheme works, it could then be rolled out more widely.
10: I think it should be opened up a little bit more. There is certain exemptions should be made. I was going to go down the line of the public health nurses to start with and see how it went, and maybe then push it out a little bit further if it wasn't being abused and it was working quite well.
7: The Taoiseach says tens of thousands of homes could be built on derelict sites, but councils are not doing enough to bring them back into use. A new derelict property tax will be brought into Cabinet tomorrow, which would replace the existing levy and be collected by revenue. Almost 19,500 residential properties were deemed derelict at the end of last year, but only around 2,100 are on official registers. Wexford County Council figures show 149 properties officially on the derelict sites register at the end of 2025, up from 54 in 2021. Simon Harris says too many vacant sites are being left idle. And the Irish Farmers Association says it still has serious concerns following the publication of a governance review into Borbia. Deputy President and Wexford farmer Alice Doyle says the report published last Friday does not address key issues raised by farmers, including concerns over the position of the current chair. The IFA says it'll now seek a meeting with the Minister for Agriculture to discuss the findings and next steps. Alice Doyle was speaking on Morning Mix earlier.
11: The way the report was laid out and the way it was done by Governance Ireland, which was fine, but it was actually done by surveying and interviewing only the board members of Board BIA and the senior executive officers. So no outsiders were given permission to put in submissions. Now, if they did put in a submission, even though we weren't asked for it, they weren't taken into consideration.
7: For all your local stories and more, visit southeastradio.ie. It's 4 minutes past two.
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3: Mostly dry but cloudy with a few patches of light rain or drizzle, becoming sunnier this evening. Highest temperatures of 15 to 20 degrees.
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1: 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She brings me in a piece. I take her out to fancy restaurants. 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
1: Yeah, music there from Lewis Capaldi, Pointless, Southeast Radio, playing all of your favourites lunchtime with Lee. Before that, Eric Carmen, Hungry Eyes. Welcome along to our third and final hour for lunchtime with Lee. And got a birthday request for Callum Hennessy. Happy birthday, Callum. Happy birthday to you. That comes in from Nanny and Grandad. Enjoy your celebrations there, okay? 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Stay tuned. We've got Connect 3 on the way soon. Also, loads of great music. We have Taylor Swift, a bit of Rihanna. Up next, though, we do have Coldplay.
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0: Shine Bright Like a Diamond. The sound of Rihanna, Taylor Swift with her new single before that, A New On New You. Before that, we had Coldplay and In My Place. It is Southeast Radio's Lunchtime with Lee. It is 27 minutes past 2 o'clock and we're going to play Connect 3. So, it's been annoying a lot of people now for the last 3 weeks. Nobody getting it right. So, popular wrong answers. Let's go through the list. It's not Michael. It's not Sleep. It is not time or time travel. Belfast, Northern Ireland, series, all something else. Have a listen. Three pieces of audio connecting one word. What is that one word?
1: Are you telling me that you built a time machine out of a DeLorean?
0: So there you have it. What is that one word I'm looking for? 087-3737-956.
1: Are you telling me that you built a time machine out of a DeLorean?
0: Other popular wrong answers. It's not car, okay? It's not movies or car. It's something else. So there you go. What is that one word? 087-3737-956.
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0: Great stuff from the Coronas, Addicted to Progress, Southeast Radio's Lunchtime with Lee Little 3 for this Monday afternoon. Nobody getting Connect 3 today, so rolls over for another day. I might give us a little bit of a clue tomorrow maybe, so have a listen.
1: Are you telling me that you built a time machine out of a DeLorean?
0: Actually, it won't be tomorrow because I'm actually off tomorrow, so I just thought about that. But I'll be back on Wednesday. What I'll do, I'll give you a clue on Wednesday of Connect 3, all right? So there you go. Stay tuned. 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

0: music from the Knack, My Sharona. Great stuff, Freddie Mercury before that, Tame Impala and Dracula. Right, all roads lead to the Riverside Park Hotel for the Customer Service Awards. They're happening tonight there. Sharon Clancy will be live from the hotel between 3 and 6, sitting in for Julie, because Julie's busy organising the event itself. So Sharon Clancy will be live from the hotel, Riverside Park Hotel, for the build-up for the Customer Service Awards. I'm going to head up there now and really looking forward to it, all right? So if you're going to it, well, the best of luck to you, and enjoy, won't you? Just before we go here, though, it is time for your free three facts. Yeah. First one, did you know you're almost certain to have tiny mites living in the pores of your face right now? Wow. Sorry about that. The Netherlands paved a bike path with recycled toilet paper. Wow. Clever. And women tell on average 11 lies a week, while men do 58 lies a week. Wow. Your free three facts. Thanks for your company. It's been real. It's been emotional. I'm off tomorrow. And Holly Rossiter will be in the hot seat for me tomorrow on lunchtime here on Southeast Radio. Enjoy the rest of your Monday. Don't forget Sharon Clancy next, live from the Riverside Park Hotel for the build-up for the Customer Service Awards 2026.
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0: It's 3 o'clock. Good afternoon. I'm Brona Gately. The trial of a man accused of trying to kill three children in Dublin City over 2 years ago has heard he was ferociously jabbing at them. 52-year-old Riyad Boutaker of no fixed abode has pleaded not guilty to 8 charges relating to the alleged incident at Parnell Square on the 23rd of November 2023. Emily Keegan has this report, which listeners may find upsetting.
1: Leanne Flynn, a childcare worker injured in this alleged assault, has told the jury a male dressed in dark clothes grabbed her attention as she was collecting a group of children from school on the day in question. She said she noticed he started to walk towards the children in a crouched motion, and as he got closer, took out a knife and began ferociously jabbing. The court heard she told him to get away and grabbed him from behind, after which he stabbed her before going back to the children swinging a knife. She said she spent a month in hospital after both her lungs collapsed, her diaphragm was severed, her spleen was removed, and her stomach was injured. She told the court she had 2 emergency surgeries. During cross-examination, the defence said it's not suggesting any knife injuries suffered that day were caused by anybody other than Riyad Boutaker. Mr. Boutaker has pleaded not guilty to all charges. Emily Keegan at the Criminal Courts of Justice in Dublin.
0: The French president claims both France and Britain are ready to lead a mission in the Strait of Hormuz. Donald Trump says the major shipping route will reopen on Friday when a tentative peace deal will be signed. Israel, however, maintains its forces will stay in Lebanon despite indications the deal includes an end to conflict there. Taoiseach Micheál Martin says there needs to be a focus by world leaders on ending the war. Parking permits for healthcare staff could be introduced if a proposed scheme for public health nurses proves successful. That's the call from Wexford Councillor Nicky Boland, who says nurses should not have to worry about being clamped while responding to emergency situations. He wants the council to waive parking fines for healthcare workers who are parked illegally while carrying out their duties, a concession currently available to councillors. Councillor Boland says if a trial scheme works, it could then be rolled out more widely.
2: I think it should be opened up a little bit more. There is certain exemptions should be made. I was going to go down the line of the public health nurses to start with and see how it went, and maybe then push it out a little bit further if it wasn't being abused and it was working quite well.
0: The Irish Farmers Association says it still has serious concerns following the publication of governance review into Bord Bia. Deputy President and Wexford farmer Alice Doyle says the report published last Friday does not address key issues raised by farmers, including concerns over the position of the current chair. The IFA says it'll now seek a meeting with the Minister for Agriculture to discuss the findings and next steps. Alice Doyle was speaking on Morning Mix earlier.
3: The way the report was laid out and the way it was done by Governance Ireland, which was fine, but it was actually done by surveying and interviewing only the board members of Bord Bia and the senior executive officers. So no outsiders were given permission to put in submissions. Now, if they did put in a submission, even though we weren't asked for it, they weren't taken into consideration.
0: Gardaí in Wexford say a missing juvenile has been located safe and well. A search operation was carried out in the Clonard area in the early hours of this morning, with the Garda helicopter deployed shortly after 2:30 to assist ground units. The helicopter used thermal imaging technology during the search operation. Gardaí say the young person has since been found safe and well. And the red carpet is ready, and tonight the spotlight turns to the businesses that keep customers coming back. The Southeast Radio Customer Service Awards takes place this evening, celebrating people and businesses across the region who go the extra mile. The winners will be revealed at a black tie gala in the Riverside Park Hotel in Enniscorthy, with businesses from across the Southeast recognised for their commitment to delivering top class service. Ahead of tonight's event, local businessman Neil Hughes spoke about the vital role customer service plays in the county.
4: Pricing, etc., gets you in the game. Customer service wins the game. And especially, by the way, with the advent of AI. So AI is going to take over a lot of the kind of automated process. But the magic happens when people actually get talking to each other and provide that outstanding customer service that gives them an edge. And it's controllable. It's just a choice. It's how you show up in front of your customer. Do you show up in a positive way, in a helpful, constructive way?
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0: Mostly dry but cloudy with few patches of light rain or drizzle. Some sunny spells this evening. Highest temperatures of 15 to 20 degrees.
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0: In rugby, Andrew Porter has been ruled out of the URC final this week. He sustained a calf injury during Leinster's semi-final against the Stormers. Leinster will face the Bulls on Friday without Porter, while Dan Sheehan and Caelan Dorris are to be further assessed this week. Elsewhere, the Irish women's rugby team will travel to South Africa this autumn for their first ever tour there. They'll be part of the WXV Global Series, and there'll be two tests on October 24th and 31st. To soccer, Shamrock Rovers head coach Stephen Bradley believes Roberto Lopez can inspire a generation of young Irish footballers. The Hoops captain is set to face Spain with Cape Verde at the World Cup later this afternoon. Lopez is a five-time League of Ireland champion with Rovers since 2020. Bradley said words of encouragement for his skipper ahead of the World Cup debut. That game in Atlanta kicks off at 5 p.m. And in Gaelic games, Armagh will look to avenge last year's quarter-final defeat to Kerry this weekend. The All-Ireland champions drew home advantage in round three of the All-Ireland series, which will see another four counties knocked out. Losing finalists from last year, Donegal will travel to the capital to play Dublin for a spot in the last eight. Elsewhere, Mayo will take on Meath and Castlebar, while Monaghan are set to host Leinster champions Westmeath in Clonus. The CCCC is expected to announce the fixture details later today. That's your news and sport on Southeast Radio.

0: And you're listening to Southeast Radio, playing all your favourites all throughout the day. Now, we've got a really, really exciting afternoon for you. My name is Sharon Clancy, and I am stepping in for the very lovely Julie McCracken this afternoon. She's busy little bee. She is getting everything prepared for tonight's very, very special event. It is the Customer Service Awards. So we are here in our very special outside broadcast. So we're here in Enniscorthy, right outside the Riverside Park Hotel here in Enniscorthy. It's going to be an absolutely fantastic night. So with like, there's hundreds of shortlisted businesses from across County Wexford. They're all gathering here in anticipation of hearing who will take home one of the 61 prestigious awards. So people have been voting over the last couple of weeks, and it's all accumulated now for tonight's big black tie event. I cannot wait to see the glamour. I cannot wait to see the style. But over the next 3 hours now, I'm going to entertain you with lots of fantastic music as usual. And of course, we'll be talking to lots and lots of special guests as well about the upcoming evening. So make sure you get your requests in. I've already had one in from Barbara Diet. She wants to say a big hello to Jessica, Paul, Helen and Jack. And that's us sending lots of love from Enniscorthy. But right now, got some fantastic tunes coming your way. Don't go anywhere. You're listening to Southeast Radio, playing all your favourites.
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0: Disco 2000 there, getting us set up for a fantastic afternoon. And talking about building up the anticipation, I have one of our esteemed judges for tonight who is in transit halfway down the country. He's managed to pull in and talk to us now on his way down to Enniscorthy here in Wexford for our Customer Service Awards. I have Rory King from Rory's Travel Club. How are you, Rory?
1: I'm good. That's exactly what I'm doing. I just pulled in at a petrol station. And looking forward to actually getting down to Wexford and for the evening ahead.
0: Now, I know you're originally from Downpatrick in Northern Ireland. Is that where you're actually travelling from today?
1: No, so I left the office 5 minutes ago. So we're based in Belfast city centre. So I was in the office this morning and I probably picked the road a bit quicker. But we've a couple of offers going out to our customers today that we needed to sew up first before I left.
0: Now, I have to tell you, Rory, I am one of those 250,000 people plus that actually am one of your followers and one of the people that actually subscribe to find out the... And I'm inspired every month and I'm looking at the deals. I get my emails in. I plan my trips. It's an absolutely brilliant business model and a great idea. What inspired you to set up Rory's Travel Club?
1: Yeah, I suppose... And to be honest, I never thought it would have got this big whenever I started. There was no business plan. My initial idea was, I think Irish people booking Irish hotels were getting ripped off by some of the third-party providers from outside of Ireland that were taking upwards of 20-30%. So my initial brainwave was, if I could save people 20-30%, then we're all going to win together. And the initial idea was I was going to charge, it was €10, we upped it to €12 once I got my first VAT bill, after I set the business up. But the idea was, if I can save people much more than they pay me and they get to go and enjoy a nice holiday or hotel stay, then we can all win together.
0: Absolutely, Rory. And I tell you what, you've hit the nail on the head. Us Irish, we absolutely love to bag a bargain. We want to feel like we are being treated like lords and ladies, but at the budget of almost a pauper sometimes. It is so good because you really, really go above and beyond to save people money and give them fantastic ideas with Rory's Travel Club. And I know you're an avid traveller as well, having travelled all around the world. Is that what really inspired it as well, that you thought, you know what I mean? I love travelling. I know other people love travelling, and especially the Irish. Like, there's over 80 million of us now spread all around the world. We love a little trip, don't we? We love to get out and away from a bit of rain and then find that sunshine.
1: Absolutely. I worked about 7 or 8 years ago in Dublin for a French company, and my job was to sign up Irish hotels. And my employer at the time, they took 30% commission on hotel bookings. So if a hotel was €200, there was €60 of the Irish people's money was going to my employer that was based outside of Ireland. So every day I sat in that office thinking, surely there's a way that Irish people can pay 140 rather than 200. The hotel makes the same amount of money and we all win together. And fast forward now 5 years, being completely honest, when I set up Rory's Travel Club, I said, if I can get 5,000 customers and I'm helping save them money and I'm doing what I love, I'd be a very, very happy man. And fast forward, obviously, we've multiplied that probably 10, 20, 30 times over, which is insane. But we've still a long way to go. We still want to get bigger, better, and improve every single day.
0: That's such a fantastic, thought process there, because this is what every person here tonight coming to the Riverside Park Hotel will also be hoping for here with the Southeast Radio Customer Service Awards. So you are one of our esteemed judges tonight, Rory. What are you going to be looking for or looking out for within the businesses here for tonight's competition?
1: A lot of the applications are ready, and in terms of And they're really and this is for anyone listening that maybe is going to enter an award, whether it's in customer service, or business, or sport. For me, the more information you could provide, the better. Because I'm judging businesses, some of them I've never heard of, some of them I have. But if you're going to provide maybe, and this goes, and this is no criticism, because I would have made the mistake as a business owner maybe applying for awards myself. But a bit of inside information here is, the more information you can give, the better. The more testimonials, reviews, the more chance you have of winning, realistically. I did see some people apply for awards that put in 2 lines, and I've seen people that put in 20 pages. And whenever you look at it, the more information you can put in front of a judge to fight your corner, fight your battle that you deserve to win, the better.
0: Well, that's fantastic advice, and I'm saying everybody will be looking forward to meeting you tonight, Rory, and we're delighted to have you down here in Enniscorthy in Wexford, and I'll be just in the outside broadcast, so you can't miss me on the way in, so we'll definitely have to stop and get a photograph with us, will you?
1: Absolutely. No, I'd be more than delighted to, and yeah, we're very fortunate to have met hundreds of our customers from down your part of the world. We actually have we fill up with a lot of hotels down there as well, including the Riverside Park where we're going this evening, and we're doing a big camping festival in Banno Bay of all places now in a couple of weeks' time. So, like, we've some amazing customers from Wexford, from down the southeast, and that's why I suppose it's great to get out meeting people and to be involved.
0: That'll be absolutely fantastic. Banno Bay is an absolutely stunning part of the county as well. So look at Rory. I'm so looking forward to meeting you when you're down here. And so is everybody else. Safe travels. Make sure you get here. Take your time. Relax. And welcome to Wexford.
1: Appreciate it. Looking forward to it. And have a great day, everyone listening.
0: Thanks a million, Rory. Oh, we're so excited to see Rory now in just a matter of hours. There he's on his way down. Coming up next, guys, we've got self-control for Laura Branigan. Stay tuned to Southeast Radio, playing songs for you all afternoon.
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0: Well, you're listening to Southeast Radio, and we are here on our outside broadcast here outside the Riverside Park Hotel in Enniscorthy, and we have a very, very special night happening. Yes, you know it. It is the Customer Service Awards, celebrating outstanding customer service across the Southeast, recognising businesses, teams and individuals who consistently... That's a funny one. Can't even get that word out. Consistently, isn't that funny? I'm just laughing here with Joe here. Consistently above and beyond there for their customers. It really is a very special night for awards, and we're going to have an incredible night here. So stay tuned with us for the Southeast Radio Outside Broadcast all the way till 6 p.m. tonight. I'm looking forward to telling you and just relaying all the beautiful outfits that are walking in. So back after this.
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0: It certainly is, and like I said before, the excitement is really, really building here outside the Riverside Park Hotel. It's Sharon Clancy in now for the Feel Good Drive Time, bringing you all the way up to 6 o'clock this evening, as our lovely Julie McCracken is very, very busy inside with all the preparations for tonight's Customer Service Awards. Now, the awards are going to be absolutely incredible tonight, and businesses from all over the county have put in their little plan, their ideas, they've entered into this competition, and their customers have actually voted in for them. And some of these awards sectors cover beauty and fashion, house and home, weddings and occasions, the motor industry. You've got business, financial and professional services, personal services and health and fitness. And they're the seven sectors that will be getting awards tonight. So we're wishing every single one of our businesses tonight the very, very best of luck. Now we're coming up to the top of the hour now. It's 3:50 and we've got a great selection of songs and lots of fantastic interviews coming up for you over the next, well, over the next 2 hours. So make sure you stay with me, Sharon Clancy. We're going to have a great time. Send in your requests as well. If you've got any little messages, you want to give somebody a shout out, you want to wish one of the businesses the best of luck tonight who are one of the finalists in the awards, let me know and we'll be wishing them the very, very best of luck. So coming up now, remember, stay tuned at Southeast Radio here at the Customer Service Awards 2026. It's going to be an absolutely incredible night.
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8: It's 4 o'clock. Good afternoon. I'm Brona Gately. The search of land on the Wicklow-Kildare border is continuing this evening in connection with the disappearance of Jojo Dullard and Deirdre Jacob in the 90s. It's the second search of the site near Castle Ruddery in County Wicklow. Jessica Woodlock is there.
9: 21-year-old Jojo Dullard was reported missing after failing to return home from a night out in Dublin on the 9th of November 1995. Well, Deirdre Jacob was 18 years old when she was last seen alive on the 28th of July, 1998. Gardaí have been investigating their disappearances since then, with the cases being upgraded to a murder investigation in recent years. It's understood today's search of open land was a place of interest back in the 90s. In February of this year, an extensive ground dig of the land took place, but the search was later suspended. This morning it resumed, with three diggers and a bulldozer currently on site. The search is expected to go on for a number of days. Jessica Woodlock on the Wicklow-Kildare border.
8: The trial of a man accused of trying to kill three children in Dublin City over 2 years ago has heard he was ferociously jabbing at them. 52-year-old Ria Bocheker of No Fixed Abode has pleaded not guilty to 8 charges relating to the alleged incident at Parnell Square on the 23rd of November 2023. Emily Keegan has this report, which listeners may find upsetting.
10: Leanne Flynn, a childcare worker injured in this alleged assault, has told the jury a male dressed in dark clothes grabbed her attention as she was collecting a group of children from school on the day in question. She said she noticed he started to walk towards the children in a crouched motion, and as he got closer, took out a knife and began ferociously jabbing. The court heard she told him to get away and grabbed him from behind, after which he stabbed her before going back to the children swinging a knife. She said she spent a month in hospital after both her lungs collapsed, her diaphragm was severed, her spleen was removed and her stomach was injured. She told the court she had 2 emergency surgeries. During cross-examination, the defence said it's not suggesting any knife injuries suffered that day were caused by anybody other than Riad Bouchiger. Mr. Bouchiger has pleaded not guilty to all charges. Emily Keegan at the Criminal Courts of Justice in Dublin.
8: At least 346 of students in colleges and universities around the country are homeless. The figures include people staying at the University of Galway, Maynooth University, the University of Limerick, as well as SETU and ATU, according to data obtained by the journal through an FOI. However, it's expected to be much higher as many of the country's biggest universities, including DCU, UCD and Trinity, weren't able to contribute because they don't count homeless figures. Gardaí in Wexford say a juvenile missing has been located safe and well. A search operation was carried out in the Clonard area in the early hours of this morning, with a Garda helicopter deployed shortly after 2:30 a.m. to assist ground units. The helicopter used thermal imaging technology during the search operation. Gardaí say the young person has since been found safe and well. Runners and walkers are being invited to lace up this weekend for the Piercestown 5K. The community race returns on Sunday the 21st of June at 12 noon, raising funds for Piercestown National School. Organisers are hoping for a field of around 500 runners, with a fast scenic course, plenty of local support and a sweet reward waiting at the finish line. Speaking on Morning Mix, Oran Murphy says the day is a great way for bringing the community together.
0: Aside from the necessity of it, it's also brilliant for building community spirit. You know, in Piercestown has a great community spirit in general, you know, with say, the St. Martin's GA Club, you know, the school does an awful lot to kind of support that and vice versa. And I suppose this is the building on that kind of community spirit and trying to turn that spirit into some positive results, you know.
8: And the red carpet is ready, and tonight the spotlight turns to the businesses that keep customers coming back. The South East Radio Customer Service Awards takes place this evening, celebrating the people and businesses across the region who go the extra mile. The winners will be revealed at a black tie gala in the Riverside Park Hotel in Enniscorthy, with businesses from across the South East recognised for their commitment to delivering top class service. Ahead of tonight's event, local businessman Neil Hughes spoke about the vital role customer service plays in the county.
11: Pricing, etc., gets you in the game. 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And it's controllable. 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
8: 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It's 5 minutes past four.
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3: Mostly dry but cloudy with a few patches of light rain or drizzle. Some sunny spells this evening. Highest temperatures of 15 to 20 degrees.
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3: Starting with GAA, Wexford senior camogie team will be back in championship action this Saturday, the 20th of June, as they continue their All-Ireland senior championship campaign. They'll face Limerick in Group 2 with the game throwing in at 3:30pm at Chadwick's Wexford Park. Wexford will be hoping for a strong home performance as they look to build momentum in this year's championship. Armagh will look to avenge last year's quarter-final defeat to Kerry this weekend. The All-Ireland champions drew home advantage in round three of the All-Ireland series, which will see another four counties knocked out. Losing finalists from last year, Donegal will travel to the capital to play Dublin for a spot in the last eight. Meanwhile, Mayo will take on Meath in Castlebar, while Monaghan are set to host Leinster champions Westmeath in Clonus. The CCCC is expected to announce the fixture details later today. To rugby, Andrew Porter has been ruled out of the URC final this week. He sustained a calf injury during Leinster's semi-final against the Stormers. Leinster will face the Bulls on Friday without Porter, while Dan Sheehan and Caelan Darris are expected to be further assessed this week. Elsewhere, the Irish women's rugby team will travel to South Africa this autumn for their first ever tour there. They'll be part of the WXV Global Series, and there'll be two tests on October 24th and 31st. To soccer, Shamrock Rovers captain Roberto Lopez starts for Cape Verde in their opening World Cup game against Spain this evening. Rovers head coach Stephen Bradley believes he'll inspire a generation of young Irish footballers.
4: He's in a good place, he's really looking forward. I just said to him, look, you have to enjoy this every moment. This is what you've worked your whole life for. And 10 years ago he came to us, he was part-time working in a bank as a midfielder. Now he's gone over as the best centre-back in the country playing in a World Cup. He's just a boy from Crumlin that's done good, and that's special, you know, and he will help inspire generations, boys and girls all around the country, and that's special. That's what it's all about.
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0: Well, I've got all the girls in the house. Yes, I do. Yes, I do. We're here in the outside broadcast outside the Riverside Park Hotel. And I've got the very beautiful Julie McCracken here. Now, Julie, you have put so much work into the customer service awards here. Me popping into the radio station and seeing you working diligently away, organizing everything. How much work actually went into this?
1: A lot of work. But let me tell you, it's so exciting. And even like that, when you go home, you don't switch off because you're thinking of something else you need to do and you want to do. It doesn't feel like a job. And looking at everybody arriving now, I am feeling extremely underdressed. So I will go get changed very soon. But everyone's so excited and they've closed the businesses early so they can be here and they can savour every single moment that the Customer Service Awards will bring to them. I know there's going to be a lot of happy people that will win awards today, but people just that made the shortlist, they should be ever so proud of themselves. And even the nominees, the amount of people and votes that we had to go through, like Wexford are so great at supporting their own. So it was obvious when you came and you seen the shortlist here. And tonight it'll be ever so obvious to see how successful that it's going to be. So fair play to them all for turning up.
0: Now, that is the great thing about County Wexford, isn't it, Julie? Because we have so many incredible businesses. We've got so many amazing people who go above and beyond there for their customers. And it just feels around, because we are the sunny southeast, we are a tourism location. And it's just so wonderful. What would you be saying to everybody tonight now? Because I know a lot of them now are listening to the radio thinking, oh, Julie's getting ready herself. Girls, this girl hasn't stopped running around all day. She's absolutely incredible. And I can't wait to see your gorgeous dress now tonight as well. But they're getting ready at home. What does tonight entail? What's all going to be planned? I know it's black tie.
1: Well, yeah, it's black tie, it's glitz and glamour. We have the wonderful Jessie Sludds and we have Rachel Grace. The big thing for me, I suppose, coming into the event this year was to support local, and not just local business, but local musicians, local entertainment, and keep it that way, which has worked out ever so well. A few little surprises along the way, entertainment wise as well. And we have I'd say a few vouchers hidden under the chairs. So when you do come, there might be something nice for you. We have best dressed lady, best dressed gent. So you know what? You can make the effort, but all in all, it's all just about having a wonderful night and I suppose celebrating. We get so busy with a business, you know, and you never stop. You might have one day off, a few hours off. So this night is for everybody to enjoy, to just stop the world and let me off, as the song says, and savour every single moment. And everyone's friends in there. And you know what? Business-wise, they're all supporting each other. So they'll all be clapping each other tonight, regardless of who wins.
0: It's going to be a fantastic night indeed. And I know a couple of the sponsors as well. We wanted to say a massive thank you as well to New Mood, who have sponsored the Best Dressed Lady tonight. And also a massive shout out to Cork Buzz. Oh, it's gorgeous down there for a little bit of wine. Stunning.
1: Don't
0: love it.
1: Like you're in Wexford.
0: You don't at all. Cork Buzz, I love it. For the best dressed gent. So there is something for everyone tonight. It's going to be a really full night of entertainment and fun. And you know what? We all need a great night out. And what better way to do it than to celebrate all the businesses here in County Wexford?
1: And come here till I tell you, Rory King turning up tonight, the founder of Rory's Travel Club. I know him extremely well and I believe you will be chatting to him very soon.
0: You had to pull over in the service station, Julie.
2: Oh, yeah.
0: So we got a little bit, with a little bit of rain coming in now, there was a little bit of few kinks in the phone call, but look at it, we can't wait to meet him. He's an incredible guy.
1: He is incredible and he's the best character ever. And if we want to have a party tonight, Rory King will be there and he'll definitely make it a party. And I've told him tonight to bring his Wexford jersey as well, because he wears that with great pride. So really, really looking forward to the night. We'll have a dress rehearsal. I get dressed, do my hair and just savour the moment.
0: Well, I tell you, you're already looking absolutely gorgeous as is. So it won't take you long to get ready. But Julie, wishing you the very, very best to look tonight, and also massive congratulations on all the hard work that you put into this. So now you have to remember, you have to enjoy it as well.
1: Absolutely. I can't wait. And I can't wait to get in and mingle and chat to everybody. So it's going to be brilliant, Sharon. Thanks a million.
0: Oh, Julie, thanks so much. As remember, you are listening to Southeast Radio, playing all your favourites all the way up on the Feel Good Drive Time. Back after this.
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7: Well, we couldn't have asked for a better link just before I talked to the lady herself. Was this like, this was set up for your like self-advertising there, Siobhan? I've got Siobhan Murphy with me here in the Outside Broadcast, here outside the Riverside Park Hotel, head of the Customer Service Awards here tonight. Siobhan, I'm so excited because I can't wait to hear you sing.
8: Yes, I am. The listener would normally hear me reading the news or, as we just heard, presenting Shine a Light. But tonight I am adopting my alter ego and I will be serenading the guests as they come in the door. So I'm very, very excited.
7: And it's your, you do, you play with your uncle, don't
8: yeah.
7: you?
8: So it's myself and Mike. We are a duo. We've been gigging for you. We do, you know, we get a bit older and you can do that. We go by the name S&M.
7: Now this tickled me a little bit.
8: I'm sure it did.
7: Bit of S&M on arrival tonight.
8: S&M on arrival. And not a whip in sight, can I just tell you?
7: I'm glad you said that, not me. And S&M could be some nice music or Siobhan and Mike.
8: That's it, exactly, that's it. It's gained a lot of traction over the years and a lot of people have made jokes about it, but it's very simple really, it's just Siobhan and Mike.
7: And it's just lovely to be here tonight as well. And like Julie was saying earlier on, there's a lot of like with Rachel Grace and Jessie Sludds and also yourself, Siobhan, beautiful singers. There's so much talent here in Wexford as well.
8: Well, I mean, Wexford is just the hub for everything musical and drama. And we've got the Operas Festival as well. We've just so much talent in this county. And it's fantastic that these awards can showcase some of that local talent. You know, the young ones coming up, the older ones that are, you know, nearly giving up the mic at this stage. But it's great. No, I think it's fantastic. And anyone arriving tonight is in for a very special night. That's all I can say.
7: So from the minute they walk in the door, they've got their glad rags on, the anticipation is building, they're obviously up for awards or they're with a table or a group of friends who are have been nominated. So they arrive, they've been serenaded by yourself, which is lovely. And then we've got a photo booth. I was just looking in here in the main doors. There's so much to do. It's going to be such an exciting night with a photo booth. Beautiful four-course meal.
8: Fabulous meal. Everyone just arriving in, there's going to be photo booth, as you say. Lovely atmosphere in the foyer. And there's come in then to the room and have a four-course meal and get all the awards. And I know that there's some fantastic businesses in that room tonight. And I wish everybody the very best of luck. And it really is showcasing the best in customer excellence in County Wexford.
7: And do you think there'll be a bit of dancing later on, now, Siobhan?
8: No, there might be a little bit. I don't know. What do you think?
7: On the tables, I'm sure.
8: There could be a bit. If last year is anything to go by, there certainly will be a lot of dancing. And the high heels will be off and the hair will be down. And that's just the men. So it'll be good. No, it'll be great. Fantastic.
7: I tell you what, well, to get us in the mood for tonight's dancing, coming up, we've got Sophie Alex Baxter, Murder on the Dance Floor. But first up, we have Bruno Mars, The Lazy Song. Thanks, Siobhan.
8: Thanks, Sharon.

0: If you could see us now doing our air guitar here in the Southeast Radio outside broadcast outside the Riverside Park Hotel, beautiful hotel in the heart here of Enniscorthy. So you know why we're here. We're here for the Customer Service Awards. People and businesses from all over the county are travelling down to the hotel tonight for an exceptional evening of fun, laughter, awards celebration, and it really is going to be an iconic event and wonderful to have it here with us again this year. And like we spoke to Julie earlier on, with all the hard work she has put into this, it's just phenomenal. And of course Southeast Radio and of course AirGrid, big main sponsors as well for tonight's events, along with special events as well, special category sponsors as well, Davida, Doyle's Garage, a main MG dealer in Enniscorthy, and Wexford County Council. Of course it's going to be an absolutely incredible night. We've got so much more coming up on the Feel Good Drive Time, so stay tuned. Next up after this break we have our news headlines. 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

It's just after 4:30. Here are your headlines. The search of land on the Wicklow-Kildare border is continuing this evening in connection with the disappearances of Jojo Dullard and Deirdre Jacob in the 90s. At least 346 students in colleges and universities around the country, including an SETU, are homeless. And the South East Radio Customer Service Awards takes place this evening, celebrating the people and businesses across the region who go the extra mile. And the weather, a mix of cloud and clear spells and just the odd spot of light rain or drizzle, lowest temperatures of 10 to 14 degrees.

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0: You're listening to Southeast Radio, Feel Good Drive Time with myself, Sharon Clancy. I'm stepping in for Julie tonight, who's very, very busy with our customer service awards here outside the Riverside Park Hotel. And it's all go here, it certainly is. We've got a lovely busload of lovely ladies just arriving in all their gorgeous outfits. It's going to be absolutely fantastic. I see men walking in with their suits and everything is going to be absolutely fantastic. Stay with me, I'm here till 6 p.m. and I cannot wait to chat to you some more. It's going to be a great, great night. But on the way, we've got some more fantastic tunes coming up after the news, and we are going to be bringing you some fantastic tunes. So make sure you can also text in to our text line number, and if you want to put in a request, you're more than welcome to do that. We're going to have a brilliant, brilliant time. Here we go.
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1: 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So whether you work in boardrooms, showrooms, front rooms, stock rooms, or not in rooms at all, if you have 50 or more staff, you must report it by November 30th. Let's all highlight the difference to make a difference. Don't forget to report through our secure portal at gov.ie/gender pay gap.
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4: It's 5 o'clock. Good evening. I'm Brona Gately. The search of land on the Wicklow Kildare border is continuing this evening in connection with the disappearance of Jojo Dullard and Deirdre Jacob in the 90s. It's the second search of the site near Castle Ruddery in County Wicklow. Jessica Woodlock is there.
5: 21-year-old Jojo Dullard was reported missing after failing to return home from a night out in Dublin on the 9th of November 1995. Well, Deirdre Jacob was 18 years old when she was last seen alive on the 28th of July 1998. Gardaí have been investigating their disappearances since then, with the cases being upgraded to a murder investigation in recent years. It's understood today's search of open land was a place of interest back in the 90s. In February of this year, an extensive ground dig of the land took place, but the search was later suspended. This morning it resumed, with three diggers and a bulldozer currently on site. The search is expected to go on for a number of days. Jessica Woodlock on the Wicklow-Kildare border.
4: Hundreds of third-level students are facing homelessness. At least 346 declared themselves as homeless during the 2024-25 academic year, according to information obtained in an FOI by the Journal. The data reflects people studying at SETU, the University of Galway, Maynooth University and the University of Limerick, while many of the country's biggest institutions could not provide such figures. President of Student Union AMLA, Brian O'Mahony, says the number would be much higher if some of the Dublin institutes were included.
6: We're talking about UCD, Trinity, DCU, you know, three massively large institutions within Dublin where the cost of accommodation is at its highest. So it would be very easy to believe that these numbers are just, as I said before, it's just touching on what's potentially out there for actual student homelessness at the moment. And we just don't know what qualified as the factors.
4: The European Commission's been asked to bring forward options to ban trade with illegal Israeli settlements. They'll be considered at the next meeting of EU foreign ministers. Foreign Policy Chief Kaya Kallas says a number of countries requested the Commission to come up with possible action.
7: On the issue of trade with illegal settlements, many member states called for proposals from the Commission. I will convey this request and ask the Commission to prepare, ahead of the next Foreign Affairs Council, a list of options for possible trade measures, including measures aimed at preventing imports of goods originating from illegal settlements.
4: The government is considering a ban on social media for under-16s. It comes after the UK announced plans to restrict children and teenagers' access to platforms, including Instagram, Facebook, TikTok, X and Snapchat. The British legislation is due to come into effect from next year. Taoiseach Micheál Martin says Ireland's response will depend on any agreed EU-wide approach.
8: I spoke during the week with Commissioner Michael McGrath, and he updated me on what is fairly active efforts being undertaken by the Commission now in respect of this issue, and I believe some proposals will emanate from the Commission in respect of social media and protecting young people and potentially moving in the direction that the UK have.
4: Runners and walkers are being invited to lace up this weekend for the Pearcestown 5K. The community race returns on Sunday the 21st of June at 12 noon, raising funds for Pearcestown National School. Organisers are hoping for a field of around 500 runners with a fast, scenic course, plenty of local support and a sweet reward waiting at the finish line. Speaking on Morning Mix, Oran Murphy says the day is a great way to bring the community together.
9: Aside from the necessity of it, it's also brilliant for building community spirit. You know, I mean, Pearcestown has a great community spirit in general, you know, with say the St. Martin's GA club, that, you know, the school does an awful lot to kind of support that and vice versa. And I suppose this is the building on that kind of community spirit and trying to turn that spirit into some positive results, you know.
4: And the red carpet is ready, and tonight the spotlight turns to the businesses that keep customers coming back. The Southeast Radio Customer Service Awards takes place this evening, celebrating the people and businesses across the region who go the extra mile. The winners will be revealed at a black tie gala in the Riverside Park Hotel in Enniscorthy, with businesses from across the Southeast being recognised for their commitment to deliver top class service. Ahead of tonight's event, local businessman Neil Hughes wished everyone nominated the very best of luck.
10: Yeah, the very best of luck, obviously, and it's something, you know, it should be not just be for this evening, but it should be for every day that you're in business. Yeah. You should live out those same values in terms of outstanding customer service, live them out right the way throughout the year, because that's what will give you a difference. That's what will bring success to our county, Alan, and it's just critically important we get that.
4: For all your local stories and more, visit southeastradio.ie. It's 5 minutes
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4: A mix of cloud and clear spells and just the odd spot of light rain or drizzle. Lowest temperatures of 10 to 14 degrees.
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4: Starting with Gaelic Games, Wexford senior Camogie team will be back in championship action this Saturday, the 20th of June, as they continue their All-Ireland senior championship campaign. They'll face Limerick in Group 2, with that game throwing in at 3:30pm at Chadwick's Wexford Park. Wexford will be hoping for a strong home performance as they look to build momentum in this year's championship. Armagh will look to avenge last year's quarter-final defeat to Kerry this weekend. The All-Ireland champions drew home advantage in round 3 of the All-Ireland series, which will see another 4 counties knocked out. Losing finalists from last year, Donegal will travel to the capital to play Dublin for a spot in the last 8. Meanwhile, Mayo will take on Meath and Castlebar, while Monaghan are set to host Leinster champions Westmeath in Clonus. The CCCC is expected to announce the fixture details later. To soccer, Dubliner Roberto Lopez is named to start for Cape Verde at the World Cup this evening. The Crumlin man qualifies for the West African island nation through his family links. Spain are today's opponents, one of just 8 teams to ever win a World Cup. Sports journalist with the 42, David Snyd, says the expanded tournament will generate special memories for fans and players of smaller nations.
15: As a football fan, I always want to see, and as a football journalist, I always want to see those kind of different stories. The fact that, like, yeah, you want to see the great players and you want to see what they can do technically and the magic of that. But like you mentioned as well with Curaçao, but that moment for them and for their people and for kids, that'll be never forgotten.
4: And finally, in rugby, Andrew Porter has been ruled out of the URC final this week. He sustained a calf injury during Leinster's semi-final against the Stormers. Leinster will face the Bulls on Friday without Porter, while Dan Sheehan and Caelan Darris are to be further assessed this week. And the Irish women's rugby team will travel to South Africa this autumn for their first ever tour there. They'll be part of the WXV Global Series, and there will be 2 tests on October 24th and 31st. That's your news and sport on Southeast Radio.

0: If you've just tuned in, you're very welcome to Southeast Radio. You've got Sharon Clancy here. Delighted to be with you now this evening, and thanks for joining me. We are here outside the Riverside Park Hotel in our gorgeous outside broadcast unit. It's absolutely state-of-the-art, so if you are passing this way, make sure you pop in and give us a big hello. We're here ahead of the Customer Service Awards, and this is so exciting because we're going to be celebrating all the incredible businesses here in Wexford. And we just want to give a lovely big shout-out as well to our main sponsors tonight. And especially Sinead Dooley and the team from AirGrid. They are the overall event sponsors tonight, so this is really, really wonderful, and they're celebrating customer service and excellence. And then also we want to say a big thank you to our category sponsors, Davida, and we've also got Doyle's Garage, Main MG Dealer in Enniscorthy, and Wexford County Council. All the judges are coming down as well. I did speak to Rory King, the founder of Rory's Travel Club, a little earlier on, and Rory is in transit, he's on his way down, as well as Jade Caraway, solo self-builder, and James McInerney, makeup artist. Three amazing judges who've been combing through all the categories and all the applications, and it's going to be a very, very exciting night for a lot of businesses here in Wexford. So stay tuned. We're here to the top of the hour to 6 p.m. I'm already seeing some gorgeous, lovely ladies and gentlemen already arriving, dressed up to the nines. So this is going to be an incredible night. Coming up, we've got some great songs. Drop Dead from Olivia Rodrigo.
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8: I trained with Alan for years in the boxing club in Bray when he was working up there. Travelled the world with him, boxing for Ireland as well. And Billy Walsh is also obviously the coach during that time as well. I also sparred Billy's nephew, Dean Walsh, an awful lot throughout the amateur years as well. He's actually doing very well as a pro himself, Dean is. It's always great to come back here, and even as an amateur boxer when I was younger, I used to love travelling down to Wexford Championships. Fantastic. Almost fantastic times.
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0: You're listening to Southeast Radio. Sharon Clancy in for Julie this evening because she is a very busy lady tonight. We are in the Riverside Park Hotel for the Customer Service Awards, and I have a very, very important gentleman joining us now. Our Managing Director, Mr. Will Faulkner. How are you doing?
1: Busy. Yeah, we're getting ready for the awards. They'll be starting very soon, and already some very dapper and stylish people have started to show up. So apart from all of the winners, I think we're probably going to need a best dressed man and a best dressed lady before the end of the night. Are you going to enter?
0: Oh, absolutely. No, I tell you what, not in my unless Southeast Radio t-shirt will win a prize. But we do have those events sponsored as well. Cork Buzz for the best gentleman. And of course, New Mood are sponsors for the best dressed ladies night, Will, which is really exciting. So tell me this. I know you used to holiday in Wexford, Will, so you couldn't stay away. You had to come down and you had to join in the ranks here, which is brilliant.
1: I've always loved Wexford. So back in the 1980s, we would have stayed in Wellington Bridge with Caulfields, then to Duncannon for many, many years, to the Downs. And I love that part of the country. Always been drawn back. And the chance to join Southeast Radio last July was too good to pass up, and Wexford is such a fabulous place. I think because most people listening to this will be living here, you maybe get used to it, but when I come in with fresh eyes, I'm always just blown away. And the friendly welcome very much fits what we're talking about today, customer service. That's half the battle, make an impression on people, leave them smiling when they walk out of the premises. That's half the battle, they keep coming back then.
0: And we were speaking to one of our lovely judges, Rory King from Rory's Travel Club, who's actually on his way down now tonight, and he was saying exactly the same thing. It's just about going.
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0: And welcome back. I'm back here with Will Faulkner, our Managing Director of South East Radio, and we're talking about our customer service awards. We had a little glitch in the internet there, but we are back. We are live here with you now. And Will, we're just talking about the awards and how independent they are. Let's just talk about that for a second.
1: So the reason any of the finalists would get on the shortlist here is because you voted for them in thousands and thousands and thousands, over 12,000 votes. That's how we generate a shortlist. 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They make the decision. So they don't know who advertises with the radio station, who sponsors this, who sponsors that, who... It's all a big surprise to us as well on the night.
0: That's really great. So it's the element of surprise for everybody, which makes it a really exciting night as well, doesn't it? And it's not showing favourites as well. So that would have been a question I would have been thinking, I wonder all those people now with South East Radio. So that's really good knowledge to know. And it's a very, very fair process as well, Will.
1: Yep, absolutely transparent. And Rory King will be here of Rory's Travel Club. You met him earlier. Anybody who isn't happy with the result tonight, I believe he's leaving just before breakfast.
0: Well, he'd probably be just only going to bed just before breakfast if the night's planning to go that way. Well, look, we're really, really looking forward to it. And I hope you have a fantastic night yourself. And it's a great initiative. And also later on in the year, we also have the Hospitality Awards. Yeah.
1: Hospitality Awards coming your way in November. Restaurants, cafes, bars, you name it, a chance to shine.
0: Just give us another reason to visit Wexford.
1: Absolutely. Absolutely. So, best of luck to everybody tonight, and we will talk again soon.
0: Thanks, Will. Thanks for talking to us.

It's just after 5:30. Here are your headlines. Diggers and a bulldozer are on the site of an old quarry as part of an investigation into the disappearance and murder of Jojo Dullard and Deirdre Jacob. Donald Trump claims ships have started moving through the Strait of Hormuz after Iran and the US agreed a framework to end the war. And the red carpet is ready and tonight is the night as the Southeast Radio Customer Service Awards take place, celebrating the people and businesses across the region who go the extra mile. And the weather, a mix of cloud and clear spells and just the odd spot of light rain or drizzle, lowest temperatures of 10 to 14 degrees.

0: Subway from 6 p.m. this evening, and it has been a fantastic feel-good drive time with myself, Sharon Clancy. I've had such a good time. We've been interviewing Julie and Siobhan, and also our lovely managing director, and so many more this evening. But everyone is excited about the Customer Service Awards. That's why the Outside Broadcast has been here outside the Riverside Park Hotel here in Enniscorthy. So many businesses all around County Wexford coming in tonight to celebrate themselves, their customers, and hopefully come home with so many gorgeous awards. Don't forget now, if you are getting dressed at the minute, really put that a bit of extra effort in, because we have Best Dressed Lady, sponsored by New Mood tonight, and also Best Dressed Gent, sponsored by Cork Buzz. And a big massive thank you as well to our main sponsors tonight, Sinead Dooley and the team from Air Grid as well, which is making it an exceptional night. Also a big thank you as well to our judges who are on the way as well, Rory King from the founder of Rory's Travel Club, Jade Carraway as well, and one of our esteemed judges, solo self-builder, and James McInerney, and makeup artist. So they've been very, very busy, and like we spoke to Will a little earlier on, Will Faulkner, our managing director, this is all independent. So look, we just want to wish everybody the very, very best of luck tonight at the awards. Have an absolute ball. And for myself, Sharon Clancy, it's been a great, thank you so much to Joe here in the Outside Broadcast with me, and also to Dade in the studio. We've had a blast. Thanks for having us, and stay tuned, because Tony Kill was up next, the King of Country.
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3: Summertime, sunshine, blue skies, flowers, pollen, itchy eyes, sneezing, coughing. 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
6: It's 6 o'clock. Good evening. I'm Brona Gately. Diggers and a bulldozer are on the site of an old quarry as part of an investigation into the disappearance and murder of Jojo Dullard and Deirdre Jacob. The young women were last seen alive in the 1990s. Jessica Woodlock is at the site on the Wicklow-Kildare border.
7: The search began this morning, facilitated by the Serious Crime Review Team, the Garda National Bureau of Criminal Investigation and local Gardaí. It's the second search of the site this year, after the ground was dug up in February. Over the weekend, initial surveys of the land took place, with excavation work starting this afternoon. Throughout the rest of the week, forensic examinations are expected to get underway. Meanwhile, Gardaí are renewing the appeal for information in relation to Jojo Dullard and Deirdre Jacob. Jojo was last seen alive in November 1995, and her case was upgraded to a murder investigation in 2020, while Deirdre was last seen alive in July 1998, and Gardaí upgraded her case in 2018. Gardaí are asking anyone with information, no matter how small or seemingly insignificant, to contact the Garda Confidential line.
6: Donald Trump claims ships have started moving through the Strait of Hormuz after Iran and the US agreed a framework to end the war. It's expected to be signed on Friday. There remains concern, however, over Israel's attitude to the deal after it vowed to leave forces in Lebanon indefinitely. European Commission President Ursula von der Leyen says there can be no lasting peace while Lebanon remains in flames. A childcare worker has told the jury in the Riyad Bouchaker trial that he was hell-bent on getting the children. Leanne Flynn spent a month in hospital after she was injured in the alleged assault at Dublin's Parnell Square in November 2023. Emily Keegan has this report, which listeners may find upsetting.
8: Leanne Flynn told the court she was collecting a group of children from school when a man dressed in dark clothing grabbed her attention. She said Riyad Bouchaker began ferociously jabbing at the children and she grabbed him from behind and he stabbed her to her back left side. She said she was placed in an induced coma as a result of her injuries and had two emergency surgeries. During her cross-examination, Ms. Flynn said the children seemed to be Mr. Boutchiker's main focus. The court also heard from Brazilian delivery driver Chao Benicio, who told the court he was passing by the area at the time, stopped his bike and removed his helmet to hit the accused on the head with it. He said he saw Riad Boutchiker pull a girl from Ms. Flynn and stab her. Mr. Boutchiker has pleaded not guilty to 8 charges relating to the alleged incident. Emily Keegan at the Criminal Courts of Justice in Dublin.
6: The housing crisis is being linked to the declining marriage rate. There were just under 20,000 marriages last year, around 2,500 fewer than 2022. Bishop Dennis Nulty, head of Accord Catholic Marriage Care Services, says the cost of housing is the biggest obstacle facing young couples. He warns the decline in marriage is bad for society and can lead to increased instability. Runners and walkers are being invited to lace up for this weekend for the Piercestown 5K. The community race returns on Sunday the 21st of June at 12 noon, raising funds for Piercestown National School. Organisers are hoping for a field of around 500 runners with a fast scenic course, plenty of local support and a sweet reward waiting at the finish line. Speaking on Morning Mix, Oran Murphy says the day is a great way to bring the community together.
9: Aside from the necessity of it, it's also brilliant for building community spirit. You know, I think Piercestown has a great community spirit in general, you know, with, say, the St. Martin's GA Club, the school does an awful lot to kind of support that, and vice versa. And I suppose this is the building on that kind of community spirit and trying to turn that spirit into some positive results, you know.
6: And finally, the red carpet is ready, and tonight the spotlight turns to the businesses that keep customers coming back. The Southeast Radio Customer Service Awards takes place this evening, celebrating the people and businesses across the region who go the extra mile. The winners will be revealed at a black tie gala in the Riverside Park Hotel in Enniscorthy, with businesses from across the Southeast recognised for their commitment to delivering top class service. Ahead of tonight's event, local businessman Neil Hughes wished everyone nominated the best of luck.
10: Yeah, the very best of luck, obviously, and it's something, you know, it should be not just be for this evening, but it should be for every day that you're in business. Yeah. You should live out those same values in terms of outstanding customer service, live them out right the way throughout the year, because that's what will give you a difference. That's what will bring success to our county, Alan, and it's just critically important we get that.
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6: A mix of cloud and clear spells and just the odd spot of light rain or drizzle. Lowest temperatures of 10 to 14 degrees.
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6: We begin our farming news this evening with Richie Kerwin from Nuro Smart with the latest report.
15: We had 546 cattle in offer last Saturday in Nuro. In all classes met with a very strong trade, with factory, aged and feedlot customers very eager to secure beef and forage store cattle. With the beef cattle better by 50 to 70 euros per head on last week. Starting out with bullocks, beef bullocks sold from 15.70 to 22.40 over, with continental store bullocks selling from 11.30 to 1980 euros over, while the Hereford Angus store bullocks sold from 980 to 1620 euros over the euro kilo. Frisians, the heavy Frisian bullocks sold from 14.50 to 16.70 over, while the lighter Frisian bullocks sold from 960 to 1330 euros over the kilo. On the heifers then, beef heifers sold from 15.50 up as far as 2,090 euros over, continental store heifers selling from 1,070 to 1,840 euros over, while the Hereford Angus store heifers sold from 950 to 1,500 euros over the euro kilo. And the cows then, continental beef cows sold from 14.80 to 22.20 over. Frisian beef cows sold, Frisian Beef cows sold from 1260 to 1570 over. Continental feeding cows from 1270 to 1450 over. While the Frisian feeding cows sold from 930 to 1240 euros over the Orkeo. Finally, the calf heifers then sold from 3200 up as far as 3850 euros per head. On to Saturday's calf trade, then we had 268 calves on offer with very strong trade again there for all classes. Frisian bulls sold from 360 to 470 euros per head. Continental bulls from 450 to 935 euros, while Hereford Angus bulls sold from 250 to 730 euros per head. Onto the heifer calves then. Continental heifers from 340 up as far as 725, while the Hereford Angus heifers sold from 230 up as far as 700 euros per head.
6: Elsewhere, the Irish Farmers Association says it still has serious concerns following the publication of governance review into Bord Bia. Deputy President on Wexford Farmer Alice Doyle says the report published last Friday does not address key issues raised by farmers, including concerns over the position of the chair. The IFA says it will now seek a meeting with the Minister for Agriculture to discuss the findings and next steps. Alice Doyle was speaking earlier on Morning Mix.
16: The way the report was laid out and the way it was done by Governance Ireland, which was fine, but it was actually done by surveying and interviewing only the board members of Bord Bia and the senior executive officers. So no outsiders were given permission to put in submissions. Now, if they did put in a submission, even though we weren't asked for it, they weren't taken into consideration. The issue itself of the chair being removed was not addressed, but the issues around that were addressed, which we have to take into consideration. And that was the whole area of conflict of interest and perceived conflict of interest. And there is a whole section in the report around that. Within the board, there seemed to be some confusion as to what conflict of interest means in the board. The recommendations coming out of this report would suggest that the terms of reference within Bord Bia would deal with that, that the board members would take training on that of what is conflict of interest, what is perceived as conflict of interest. Most importantly, how do you deal with an issue when it arises, if it is conflict of interest or perceived conflict of interest?
6: And that's all your farming news for now. More at the same time tomorrow. Southeast Radio has been informed of the following bereavements. O'Connor of Gorey, Jean O'Connor, Nee Quill, The Orchard, Gorey, beloved wife of the late Tom, sister of the Reverend Canon Walter Quill, and the late Bella, Violet, George, Tommy, Victor and Willie. Reposing at Murphy's Funeral Home, The Avenue, Gorey, on Tuesday from 2 p.m. with prayers at 2:30 p.m. followed by removal to Christchurch, Gorey, for funeral service at 3 p.m. burial afterwards in the adjoining churchyard. Sheehan of Gorey, Brendan Sheehan, Crea Gorey, beloved husband of Kate, father of Deirdre, Colm and Emer, brother of Joe and the late Pauline. Reposing at Murphy's Funeral Home, The Avenue, Gorey, today Monday until 8 p.m. Removal from Murphy's Funeral Home on Tuesday at 11:30 a.m. to St. Michael's Church, Gorey, for funeral mass at 12 noon. Burial afterwards in St. Michael's Cemetery. Family flowers only, please. Parle of Wexford, Patrick Paddy Parle, Slaney View Court, Coolcots, beloved husband of the late Mary, father of John, Liz and Mark. Reposing at Mackin's Funeral Home, Distillery Road, Wexford, today Monday until 7 p.m. Removal on Tuesday to the Church of the Annunciation, Clonard, for funeral mass at 12 noon. Burial afterwards in St. Ibar Cemetery, Crosstown. Roach of Wexford, Edward Ned Roach, Westlands Wexford, and formerly of Glynn, County Wexford. Beloved father of Aoife and Nicholas, brother of Christina and the late Walter, James and John, son of the late Mary and Nicholas. Reposing at Mackin's Funeral Home, Distillery Road, Wexford, on Tuesday from 3 p.m. until 6 p.m. Removal on Wednesday to St. Lawrence's Church, Glynn, for funeral mass at 1 p.m. Burial afterwards in Whitechurch Cemetery. Kennedy of Enniscorthy, Anne Kennedy, 23 Daphne View, Enniscorthy, and formerly of Court Street, Enniscorthy. Beloved mother of Carl and Shane, daughter of Breda and the late John Joe, sister of Vincent and John. Reposing at Murphy's Funeral Home in Enniscorthy today Monday until 7 p.m. Funeral service in Brown's Funeral Home on Tuesday morning at 10:30 a.m. followed by committal service in Mount Jerome Crematorium, Dublin. Finn of Wexford, Elizabeth, Eta Finn, Ní Fortune, Castlebridge Manor, Wexford, and formerly of Mount George and Tom Haggart, in her 92nd year, beloved wife of the late Jack, daughter of the late Tommy and Elizabeth, mother of Sean, Pat, Joe, Nolan, Tina, Betty, Paul, Des, Ibar, and the late baby Patrick, sister of Tess and the late Peg, Bridie, Mary, Pat, Ibar, and Joe, reposing at Kearney's Funeral Home, Salsker Street, on Tuesday from 5 p.m. until 8 p.m. Removal from Kearney's Funeral Home on Wednesday at 9:30 a.m. Walking to the Church of the Immaculate Conception, Rose Street, for funeral mass at 10 a.m. Burial afterwards in Martintown Cemetery. Garvey of Coolgraney, Ty Garvey, late of Garleen, Knockgraney, Coolgraney, Gorey, and formerly of Ballyonlochig, Dingle, County Kerry. Beloved husband of the late Nancy, father of Colm and Breedeen, brother of the late Paddy, Dennis, Sean, Dan, Michael and Mary, reposing at Flood's Funeral Home, McDermott Street, Gorey, on Tuesday from 3 p.m. Removal at 7:30 p.m. to St. David's Church, Johnstown, Arklow, arriving at 8 p.m. approximately. Funeral Mass on Wednesday at 11 a.m. Burial afterwards in Ballyfad Cemetery. Family flowers only, please. 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Cloak of Enniscorthy, Nuala Cloak, 18 Killigoley Terrace, Esmond Road, Enniscorthy, and formerly of Curra Gray, Ballandagan. Beloved mother of Declan and Blossom, sister of Johnny. 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Burial afterwards in St. Mary's Cemetery. 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

Yeah, that's it. Simple as that. And that is brand new from Nathan Carter. What's Up, in other words. It's his brand new single and hot off the press. Kicking off our programme, a very good evening. Welcome along on a Monday. It's me, Tony Gehoe, with your Country and Irish right here on Southeast Radio till 8 o'clock.

Yeah, Christy Dear and Christy Moore and Nancy Spain, Trudy Lawler and the best years of our lives. Now, if you've been trying to get through earlier on our text, well, it wasn't switched on for some reason. Hello, Anne and Meal Carroll. Also, it's hello to Dermot. Well, Dermot O'Brien played the Galway Shawl. Dermot and Tom in Ballyrankin. Yeah, well, the Galway Shawl from Dermot O'Brien, I'm presume you shall have. Eileen and Liam Lyons in Hackettstown, Dublin, Paddy and Carlo, Mary Caulfield, Boris and Rachel and Liz Natai from Dennis and Noel Walsh. In the Cottage on the Hill, Margaret Cleary, good evening to you. Also Michelle Clancy in Gorey. And it's hello as well, and that is to Paddy. Always tuned in, and Trish as well, good evening to you.

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13: Tony Keogh on

That's Jack Bryan and A Bed of Roses. Bernie Redmond, you picked out an interesting one. I haven't played in Yonks. Hopefully this is the right one for you. It's Patsy Cline.

What a classic, what a golden voice, and that's so many years ago, and that's back in the 50s, 60s, very special for Bernie Redmond, and that is Patsy Cline, the Church of Courtroom, and then goodbye, happy birthday to Joe Doyle in Carrig, and it's Cora and all the Doyles and the Wickhams as well. Play Mike Denver and the Galway Girl, happy birthday.

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2: 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Now we're talking. Tony Keith.

Yeah, well, that's Derek Ryan there in Full Flight. Wrote it himself, and he wrote it to sing with the Kilfenora Cayley Band with John Lynch and the famous Kilfenora. What a combination there, and in between the jigs and the reels. This is Derek McCormack and Cavan Girl. A very good evening on a Monday. It's 8 away from 7.

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8: At 7, good evening, I'm Tina Gates. Donald Trump says the deal struck with Iran to end the war is all signed. Speaking on the sidelines of the G7 summit in France, he said the Strait of Hormuz was partially open and would be completely open on Friday. The framework to end the war he started will be formally signed then. President Trump says he's very happy with the deal.
9: The deal's all signed. And the strait is already partially opened. As you know, they're doing a little hunting for a couple of mines that they've already found. But it's essentially, ships are starting to go out now. On Friday, it'll be completely opened. We got along very well with Iran. It's a different set of leaders.
8: There remains concern, however, over Israel's attitude to the deal after it vowed to leave forces in Lebanon indefinitely. European Commission President Ursula von der Leyen says there can be no lasting peace while Lebanon remains in flames.
10: The priority now is implementation. The Straits of Hormuz must reopen and freedom of navigation must be restored, toll-free.
8: A former Garda has been sentenced to 7 years in prison for dangerous driving causing death. Michael Ball was given a combined sentence of 7 years imprisonment with the last 12 months suspended after pleading guilty to dangerous driving causing the death of Niall McEnany and failing to remain at the scene. He was off duty and driving his personal vehicle prior to the fatal collision, which occurred at 1:58 a.m. on the Rathmullen Road on the 17th of March 2024. The former officer was also banned from driving for 12 years following today's sentencing at Dundalk Circuit Court. The case was investigated by the Garda Ombudsman, and Fistru's family liaison officer continues to liaise with Mr. McEnany's family and the coroner's court in advance of a forthcoming inquest into the death. The Taoiseach's acknowledged more information needs to be shared between the Irish and British governments on movements within the common travel area. Last week's stabbing in Belfast and the disorder that followed have brought renewed political focus on the border. Some unionist politicians have called for tougher immigration checks and stronger enforcement measures. Micheál Martin says closer cooperation and better data sharing between Dublin and London are needed to identify potential abuses of the system.
11: Certainly the pattern for migration immigration into the Republic has changed over the last number of years. Increasing evidence is that there's less and less coming through here, so there are quite a number coming through the north. But equally, it can work the other way as well, and no one has a hard factual basis for it, and that is why it's absolutely imperative that we have very proactive and intensive coordination between the British and Irish governments.
8: Diggers and a bulldozer are on the site of an old quarry as part of an investigation into the disappearance and murder of Jojo Dullard and Deirdre Jacob. The young women were last seen alive in the 1990s. Our reporter Jessica Woodlock is at the site at the Wicklow-Kildare border.
12: The search began this morning, facilitated by the Serious Crime Review Team, the Garda National Bureau of Criminal Investigation and local Gardaí. It's the second search of the site this year, after the ground was dug up in February. Over the weekend, initial surveys of the land took place, with excavation work starting this afternoon. Throughout the rest of the week, forensic examinations are expected to get underway. Meanwhile, Gardaí are renewing the appeal for information in relation to Jojo Dullard and Deirdre Jacob. Jojo was last seen alive in November 1995, and her case was upgraded to a murder investigation in 2020, while Deirdre was last seen alive in July 1998, and Gardaí upgraded her case in 2018. Gardaí are asking anyone with information, no matter how small or seemingly insignificant, to contact the Garda Confidential line.
8: And that's your latest news update at 4 minutes past seven.
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14: Cloudy for most of the evening, patchy rain in places and bright spells developing in the south. From the south, a mix of cloud and clear spells. The odd spot of light rain tonight with temperatures 10 to 14 degrees. Cloudy to start with patches of light rain again and drizzle tomorrow. Brighter in the afternoon, scattered rain though will develop, mist and fog arriving and drizzle in southern coast, and temperatures 16 to 20 degrees tomorrow Tuesday.
7: Your favourite country and Irish with Tony Keogh.

Yeah, what a great way to kick off the second hour of the program. Andy Irvine there, and that is Never Tire of the Road. Now, I've got some great news for you because I've got some lovely albums to give away. Well, I've got a lovely album to give away, some lovely albums in the future, and they're all ahead of us. But I have the Dubliners Whiskey in the Jar, 20 tracks. Great stuff on that. It's the Dubliners, the original Dubliners, Luke Kelly and all. Life is Good, Donna Marie, and John McNichol and Declan Nairne, My Next Broken Heart, they got together a few years back for that single. So two CD singles and a smashing album of the Dubliners, Whiskey in the Jar. Now, if you can tell me, Amelia Earhart, what was she famous for? What is she famous for? The great Amelia Earhart. And if you know the answer to what she was, and Big Tom sang about her as well, and I think maybe who else? Somebody else did as well in the good old Irish scene days and show band days. And if you know the answer, Amelia Earhart was a lady famous for what? You can text her WhatsApp now. That's an 087-373-7956. That's brought to you by Doyle's Garage, Coretown, and then a score to your MG dealer for the southeast. Amelia Earhart is famous for what?

0: The 75th Bano and Rathangan Show is on Thursday, 9th of July at Killag, Duncormac. 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

That's Johnny McAvoy in Long, Long Before Your Time. Hal Ketchum was also requested. Clodagh Lawlor and Goodnight Jalice and The Spinning Wheel from Foster and Allen. Now, hello to Eddie and Mary. Spotted you today, Eddie. You were out for your usual walk around 12:30. Tapped on the window there, but you didn't see us anyway. Hope you enjoyed your little stroll around Gorey. And that was Mick Flavin and My Old Home in Mayo. And this is Sabrina Fallon and Shane Moore, by the way. What was and is Amelia Earhart famous for? Text or WhatsApp now.

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0: Yeah, remembering John O'Connell there, and a great old mate of mine. And John came up a few times and he met me here in Wexford and gave me an old CD and whatever. And he wrote a lot of great songs himself back in 1968, was one of the good ones. And that's the Magic Times as well from John O'Connell. Now, he was born on June the 15th, 1937 in Littlefield, Texas in the United States. Died on February 13th, and that was 2002, age 64 years, in Chandler, Arizona. And he was part of the Highwaymen, Waymores, Outlaws, Old Dogs, you know, Children's Shooter, Terry, Buddy, and Julie Ray, Tommy Lynn, and Deanna. It was, and wife, Jessie Coulter, 1969 to 2002. And I'm speaking of this great man, Waylon Jennings.
1: Life that make it worth living.

Very hard to have Waylon without Willie, and that is the great Waylon Jennings on his birthday, and of course the great Willie Nelson, who is still with us and tour. I believe he's touring again or whatever. I thought he was on death's door. There you go. No getting rid of Nelson, I tell you what, that is just remembering for Pat Hayes and many more. Waylon Jennings there on his birthday. And Lucan back Texas with, of course, Willie Nelson. Thanks to my daddy, James Furlong, for everything he does. He's the best, from William and Mark in Rosslare Strand. Play Spanish Eddie.

0: Oh, she's electric, isn't she? That's Joanna, and that's very specially requested. Kathleen and Pat Doyle from Our Lady's Island comes from the happy-go-lucky man Dennis in Bagnestown, saying hello to you, and we hope you're good there as well. I have a few more requests then. Stephen Murphy's new song, Right Kind of Lovin', for Mary Kelly and all the delightful Dollies in Enniscorthy.
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For the delightful dollies and all there, and that is Stephen Murphy. And now, just to let you know, yeah, Philomena Daly is saying happy birthday to Mike Denver, and I played him earlier, the Galway girl, for the people who asked for him as well. So happy birthday, Mike Denver. Mike Fallon, he's known as well, and that was Stephen Murphy for the delightful dollies. Here's Thomas. Thomas Maguire and Maguire's Pub without Fiona. Right.

0: time.
1: What a great singer, and what a great version of that song, Mick Mulhern. That's for you, Shem. You introduced me to that song. Shem Tompkins, and that's Souvenirs, Mick Mulhern. And before that, Thomas Maguire and Maguire's Pub. Now, on the way, it's Betty Breen with Music Box. And she'll sharing a selection of our memories of summer. Dave Hennessy is along, and that's with Faith Matters. And then lots more music through the night. And the winner of our quiz, winners, I will give you. Amelia Earhart was the first to cross the Atlantic solo. Flying an airplane, she was also first as a passenger. Veronica Winders in Bolton Glass and Peggy Wallace in James's Villas in Campile. You get the CD album of the Dubliners. And enjoy.
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5: 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Travelled the world with him, boxing for Ireland as well. And Billy Walsh was also obviously the coach during that time as well. I also sparred Billy's nephew, Dean Walsh, an awful lot throughout the amateur years as well. He's actually doing very well as a pro himself, Dean is. It's always great to come back here, and even as an amateur boxer when I was younger, I used to love travelling down to Wexford Championships. Fantastic moments, fantastic times.
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6: At 8, good evening, I'm Tina Gates. A former guard has been jailed for 6 years for dangerous driving causing death after a fatal hit and run in County Louth. Michael Ball was sentenced to 7 years in prison with a final year suspended after pleading guilty to causing the death of Niall McEnany on the Rathmullen Road in Drogheda in March 2024. The former officer was also banned from driving for 12 years. Dan Pitcher reports.
7: Niall McEnany was killed in a hit and run on the Rathmullen Road in Drogheda in the early hours of the 17th of March 2024. The well-known local GAA man was walking home from a night out with friends at the time. Michael Ball pleaded guilty to dangerous driving causing his death and failing to remain at the scene. He was off duty and was driving his personal vehicle prior to the fatal collision. The case was investigated by the Garda Ombudsman, and Fiosru's family liaison officer continues to liaise with Mr. McEnany's family and the coroner's court in advance of the forthcoming inquest into the death.
6: Diggers and a bulldozer are on the site of an old quarry as part of an investigation into the disappearance and murder of Jojo Dollard and Deirdre Jacob. The young women were last seen alive in the 1990s. Our reporter Jessica Woodlock's at the site on the Wicklow Kildare border.
8: The search began this morning, facilitated by the Serious Crime Review Team, the Garda National Bureau of Criminal Investigation and local Gardaí. It's the second search of the site this year after the ground was dug up in February. Over the weekend, initial surveys of the land took place, with excavation work starting this afternoon. Throughout the rest of the week, forensic examinations are expected to get underway. Meanwhile, Gardaí are renewing the appeal for information in relation to Jojo Dollard and Deirdre Jacob. Jojo was last seen alive in November 1995, and her case was upgraded to a murder investigation in 2020, while Deirdre was last seen alive in July 1998, and Gardaí upgraded her case in 2018. Gardaí are asking anyone with information, no matter how small or seemingly insignificant, to contact the Garda Confidential line.
6: Donald Trump says the deal struck with Iran to end the war is all signed. Speaking on the sidelines of the G7 summit in France, he said the Strait of Hormuz was partially open and would be completely open by Friday. The framework to end the war he started will be formally signed then. President Trump says he's very happy about the deal.
0: The deal's all signed and the strait is already partially opened. As you know, they're doing a little hunting for a couple of mines that they've already found, but it's essentially ships are starting to go out now. On Friday, it'll be completely opened. We got along very well with Iran. It's a different set of leaders.
6: The Taoiseach says Ireland and Britain must share more information on movements within the common travel area. The SU's commander renewed scrutiny following last week's stabbing in Belfast and the violence that followed. Micheál Martin says greater data sharing between both governments is needed to identify abuses of the system.
9: I have spoken to Keir Starmer about it. We both reaffirmed our commitment to the common travel area, and the situation works both ways. People will abuse the common travel area. What is important is that there is data sharing, intelligence sharing, and that the PSNI and Garda Síochána work together, and that the British Police and Garda Síochána with the PSNI all work together.
6: The PSNI's hit back at criticism of its response to last week's disorder in the north. Senior officer Ryan Henderson says officers undoubtedly saved lives as violence spread across Belfast and other areas, and blamed those responsible for what he described as inexcusable lawlessness. 35 people have been arrested so far and 23 charged. And that's your latest news update at 4 minutes past 8.

Good evening and welcome to Music Box. I'm Betty Breen. So it's holiday time. Sunshine, lawns to be mowed, new potatoes, a little bit more freedom to get out and about. And for the children, it's cool camps, lots of ice cream and pizzas. And in the evenings then, beautiful sunsets, peace and evening prayer. And so my first piece of music tonight is John Denver, Poems, Prayers and Promises. And this song was released back on the 6th of April 1971, and I remember it so well because the 6th of April was my birthday.

My next song is by Josh Groban and it's Thankful. And it fits in with an item in a Sunday newspaper recently about a fighter pilot who was shot down during that awful Vietnam War many years ago. He apparently had done 74 successful missions, but on his 75th, he wasn't so lucky. And he spent 6 years as a prisoner of war. Many years later, he was in a cafe when he was approached by a stranger who addressed him by his name. "How do you know me?" the pilot asked. "I was a sailor on the ship you used to fly from, and it was my job to fold the parachutes properly so that you and the other pilots could go on your missions safe in the knowledge that if you needed, your parachutes were in perfect order." The pilot thanked the man profusely, and he was the key to his survival, and he admitted that he had never given a simple thought to who had expertly and carefully folded his parachute. "Now, it's unlikely that I'll ever need a parachute, but there is always someone in the background keeping us safe."

Around this time of year, parishes and communities celebrate Patron Sunday for the annual remembrance and blessing of the graves of our departed. It is also a day that we might happen to meet on people who we haven't seen for a while and have a good old catch up. The opening line of this song is, "I hope you see as you look down all of this love gathered around." Have a listen to "Someone to Watch Over Me" by Willie Nelson.

Lord, I hope this day is good is about having a faithful and trusting hope for all of us, especially for the people in war-torn areas. They wake up having gone through nights of awfulness and days of wanting and waiting and wondering when will they have a good day and not to be forgotten. Lord, I hope this day is good, by Don Williams.

Father William Faber was a noted hymn writer and theologian. He composed many hymns, including the popular Faith of Our Fathers. Another of his hymns is entitled, There is a Wideness in God's Mercy Like the Wideness of the Sea. Mercy and forgiveness forgives with some small acts of understanding, like Jesus' understanding of the Canaanite woman pleading for help for her sick child. She persevered and God was merciful. For that woman, that was a life-changing experience of love. Have a listen to Love Changes Everything by Michael Ball.

As we go through life, there are many things that we welcome. We welcome people into our homes. We have a great welcome for friends and relations returning from abroad. We have a mat outside the door that says welcome. Our very first welcome is when we were born, and then the welcome that is given to us on the day of our baptism with family, friends and community. Baptism is the beginning of our journey, a journey that could take many different routes. Well, the clock on the wall is telling me that my time is done. My thanks to Patricia on the sound desk. Thank you for tuning in to Music Box. And coming up next is Faith Matters. Enjoy the rest of the holiday. Until the next time, bye bye. And we'll go out with Tony Davitt and Welcome to My World.

0: Good evening. This is Faith Matters, and I am David Hennessy. Several months ago, I spoke by phone for quite some length with Eddie Trask from Boise, Idaho. Eddie is the host and founder of a very successful YouTube channel called Catholic Recon. It was a refreshing experience speaking with him. He spoke frankly and openly about his excessive drinking and addiction to pornography. He left the Catholic faith and began searching for the ideal church when he was quite very young. After many years of belonging to a megachurch, feeling disillusioned, he set out to study for what for me is, in an admirable and exemplary way, the multiple strands of Christianity and the main church groupings which grew out of the Reformation. Not feeling satisfied and prompted by the Holy Spirit, he took to studying the church fathers and the first centuries of Christianity. This brought him full circle with a deeper understanding and appreciation back to the Catholic Church. This, in fact, reminded me of a comment I read somewhere. When a non-Catholic Christian studies history, he or she will convert to the Catholic Church. Since his student years, Eddie had begun drinking heavily and had become addicted to pornography. This addiction continued even while he was married. A vivid spiritual experience while out walking led him to an excruciating and ultimately healing conversation with his wife. As in the case of all addictions, the Lord is the great healer and liberator. In Jesus, Eddie found his freedom from both drink and pornography. He began his career as a wine merchant in the Napa Valley. He holds an MBA from Sonoma State University and is currently pursuing an MA in theology at the Augustine Institute. He serves now as executive director at Catholic Charities of Idaho. His YouTube channel, which I certainly recommend, is called Catholic Recon, and it exists to share testimonies from Catholic reverts and converts. His book, Confession All, A Humiliating, Tormented Pilgrimage to God's Will, very aptly named, was released in 2020 and can be found on Amazon.com. Today, we'll continue with my conversation with Eddie. But some comments he made in our segment of last week, I think, are really enlightening and worth repeating. He said that as he closed off to the faith, he sank further and further into mortal sin, with fornication, that is sex outside marriage, pornography, masturbation, booze, and blackout drinking. Following the suicide of his uncle, with whom he had a close relationship, he said that the wheels came off completely, and he shut off his soul and began behaving like an animal. Well, Eddie, it's a joy to be speaking to you across the Atlantic. What attracted you to the mega church?
1: There's one thing, and it was the sermon. So the height of the service, you know how we have liturgy of the word in the Catholic faith and liturgy of the Eucharist? In the Protestant churches, many of them, specifically the ones that I attended, you had the worship, which would take 40 minutes sometimes, where it's just people dancing around with their hands lifted in the air and people on a stage as a band. And then you'd have the sermon, which took up another 40, sometimes 50 minutes of the service. And what I liked that I had never seen in my life was the energy of the sermon. There was an energy, there was a perspective that as a 20-whatever-year-old, 26, 27-year-old, I really liked. It was relevant. He was jumping up and down, and he was vocal, and he was yelling, and he was getting people really excited about the Bible. And that was the only reason I returned. I didn't understand the worship part. It was so foreign. I mean, the whole thing was foreign to me because I grew up listening to homilies that were 7-8 minutes, and they were typically monotone. And as a kid, it was very challenging to care about that. But here I am as a 20-something-year-old, and the pastor is so vibrant, and he's talking for so long, but he's keeping your attention. It was appealing to my senses at that time. That's why I stayed, I should say. My wife was more excited from day one about the entire experience.
0: You love this sermon. You stayed going to that church for about 7 years, and you mentioned that the pastor made these altar calls where you say, do you want to accept Jesus into your heart? And you say also that that didn't change you, and then you wanted to be baptized. Could you get back to that?
1: Yes. So we ended up at that church actually for 10 years. And he and other people in the in senior leadership, other pastors, would call people up and say, if you are tired, if you are weak, if my message resonated with you, I want you to bow your heads, close your eyes, everyone in this congregation, and lift up your hand and look at me, so that there's this privacy for people to be able to say, I'm broken, I need help, I'm going to respond to this call. So I remember the first time I did it. I was called up to the front, and there were probably 25 other people with me, and I could not stop crying. I was sobbing like a baby. I was getting Kleenexes handed to me, and I kept bawling. And I had people praying over me, as they say in the Protestant faith. They had their hands on me, praying over me, and I just kept crying. And if someone had said in that moment, why are you crying? I would have said, I have no idea. Why? I have no idea how I'm here. I have no idea why I'm up front. I have no idea why I'm crying like a baby, but something is, maybe I would have said something's clearly wrong. I'm either remorseful or I need help. Something was really odd about that moment, because in a sense it felt like relief, but then I went home and continued to live the exact same way. There was no change. And I don't like to say, therefore, the Protestant faith is erroneous because I didn't experience something. I never would say that. There are different things to say about the Protestant faith. I simply, in my shoes, in my experience, did not transform by virtue of saying, I want Christ. I need Christ. It was, the best thing I can tell you is that there, it must have been half-hearted, that I really wanted Christ, but as Augustine said, you know, make me chaste, but not yet. It's kind of that mentality. Make me a new creation, Lord, but not yet. Let me finish my sin. Let me get my fill, and then you can help me.
0: Yeah.
1: And if that attitude approaches the altar in any faith, but, and we'll get into the Catholic faith, but if you approach the altar with that half-closed heart, it's just not right. It's saying that you are divided and that you're not fully wanting to be embraced by truth, and you're not fully wanting to be known, because it's scary to be known. It is so difficult to be known completely by others.
0: And yeah. to recognize yourself.
1: Yes.
0: So although even after this altar call, and then you also mentioned baptism, you had already been baptized as an infant, so obviously you didn't need to be baptized, but would you tell us about that?
1: So, yes, absolutely. Thank you. So it was another call to respond to baptism, and a lot of people responded that week, and they would do this every few months, but for some reason I lifted my hand, yes, I want to go for it. And they would insist, this is not you being regenerated, it's you already being regenerated. Now you're just simply professing your faith publicly. And I want you, they told me, pulled me aside with the other people and said, we need you to write down your testimony. You're going to give a nice 1 minute or 2 minute testimony as you're in this baptismal tank. And then you'll get, as they would say, dunked by your friend or family member, whatever. So I had a buddy of mine, a good friend, that joined me in the baptismal tank, and I had written my testimony. And in the testimony, I talk about how I don't want to drink anymore, which was true. I did have, around that time of committing to this baptism, I did finally have a desire to just chill out on the drinking. And I'm in the baptismal tank sharing this fractional testimony where I'm talking about, I really, you know, I used to drink all the time and now I'm barely drinking and things are changing and I'm feeling better about myself and my decisions. Well, of course, that was fractional. There was one major thing I was not ever going to say to anyone. I was going to take the sin of fornication, masturbation, pornography, that whole thing, I was going to take that to my grave. That's how ashamed I was. So instead of going up and saying, hey, I've got a problem with pornography and I don't want this problem anymore, I completely avoided it. Plus, how would it look for me to talk about that I am a broken man currently that needs help while I'm telling everyone in the congregation that I am publicly declaring my faith. There was something that was disjointed in that. So instead I hid and just said, okay, I think I'm really, really going to just never have alcohol and I'm doing great. So family and friends were supportive, and the months that followed were actually good. I wasn't drinking for several months after that experience. And I believe, and it's not surprising, less alcohol equated to less pornography. So a sober-minded person is still going to have their own sins, but it's so much easier to commit mortal sin when you're under the influence. That is absolutely true because your judgment is clouded. So months went on and on and on. I finally traveled, and back to my point, the wheels came off. Drinking, pornography, absolute mess. That was probably 4 months after I got in the baptismal tank. And then a few months later, I went to work, and my boss approached me and said, okay, we had a three-year term. You committed 3 years to me. I'm letting you go. We've made it 3 years. I think you have plateaued, and go find more work. So I go looking for more work, but I'm kind of defeated and very confused about what am I supposed to do now. And one morning, I'm out on a hike, and I felt the strangest feeling in my entire life, and I can only believe it was the Holy Spirit speaking to me in my spirit. It wasn't an audible external voice. There was something that happened within me, and I heard the words, you will confess to your wife. And that caused me, I believe, to shake in the moment. I started running as if to run away from the Holy Spirit. It was so bizarre. I started going a little nuts, wondering what that meant. What just happened? I've never felt anything like that in my entire life. But by the end of that hike, or shortly after that, I knew that I was going to be confessing my sins to my wife. For some reason, I was going to be doing it. And that night, that very night, was the first time I opened my mouth to anyone about

0: decisions. But then also we both went through a period. It ushered in a period of, I can only describe it as purgation, where we were both being mentally, I'd call it harassed. Dreams that were horrific, thoughts that were horrific. We were fighting, is how I like to say it, spiritually fighting every day after I confess. And that made me feel like, boy, you are the dumbest man on planet Earth. Here you are doing all those things. Now you confess them. Now she's even in more hell than before. And now you are fighting off demonic thoughts and dreams and all this weird stuff. And I have to tell you, when I confess the pornography from that day forward, and that's 7 years now, it ended. That ended the day that I told her that I had a problem.
1: And you told her, Eddie, you told her that you had continued with the pornography while you were married.
0: I did, and that was the most devastating part. Not that it was devastating to even think of everything leading up to marriage, but to bring it into the marriage and to persist as if it's normal, which is funny, persist as if it's normal, but keep it hidden because it's not normal. it's anything but normal, because I know why people are drawn to this. And I am not casting judgment on anyone because I've been there. I'm simply saying it's not normal. We were not made for that in any way, shape, or form. We were made for proper, ordered love and a gift of ourselves, not a objectification of others or a disposal of others. We were made to give ourselves, and the ultimate message of that comes from obviously Jesus. And she is so innately, she knows that. Innately, she knew what that means, to just basically use people and to have no concern for their well-being, no concern for their desires, their needs, their wants. I'm sorry, I got sidetracked there.
1: No, you didn't. Not at all, because I think pornography now is very extended, particularly with the internet, and there must be people listening to this who will be perhaps caught up in it. And what would you say to them?
0: Oh, yes. I know what it is to be caught up in it. And I also know how sin works, how vice works. If you do not have a disposition that actually gets to a point where you truly want to stop, then you will always play this dance. I write about it in the book I wrote. 2 days off, I'm doing all right. 4 days off, I'm all right. 1 day on, meaning 1 day of engaging in it. Okay, now I'll take a week off. Oops, now I'm 7 days in a row. Now I'm 4 days off. Now I'm 3 days on. It is an impossibility to say that you are going to justify any use of it, whether it's frequent or infrequent. It's a losing battle. It still has its claws in you when you are not willing to surrender yourself to God. That's the only way that we defeat vice in any walk of life, is to fully say, I desire God and beauty and goodness and love more than I desire what appears to be beautiful or what appears to be lovely. It's a complete facade. It always has been. It always will be. But the world continues to say this is normal because you see it all the time. Just because you see something all the time does not mean it's normal. C.S. Lewis talked about that. That's the world. That's the devil saying, get used to it, get used to it, get used to it, get more of it, get more of it. This is normal. And the Christian and the examples of the saints say, no, it's abnormal. What is so popular that's driven by vice is abnormal. The normal person, and Bishop Fulton Sheen talked about this too, Venerable Fulton Sheen, spoke about this when he had a program in the States in the 50s. It's normal to combat that which is trying to take your soul, the thing that's trying to grip you, that we were made to fight against that. And the reason

0: my wife and I went through those years. It was like a year and a half or 2 years of, again, I kind of call it a purgation, because it was, we were both nauseous, wanting to vomit for probably well over a year and a half. Well, every day.
1: She must have felt, you felt you had betrayed your wife, and she must have felt the same.
0: Yes, very much so. And at the onset, I didn't recognize how a woman could feel betrayed. I mean, again, this is not, it's not understanding empathy at all. It's not understanding the other person at all. But I thought, betrayal? The first thing that went through my mind, as it probably would with a lot of other men, hey, I didn't commit adultery. I didn't cheat on you. And the woman that is betrayed is saying, the way that I feel is no different. It's no different. So your brain can conjure up how somehow your sins are better than the sins of others, or less severe than the sins of others. But at the end of the day, how did it make the other person feel? And it's a no-win situation to start comparing sins to others. That was the other thing I wrote about in the book, is I would drink a lot, and then I'd say, at least I'm not doing cocaine or heroin. And that's ridiculous logic, because then it's saying, as long as I feel that I'm doing something less than the other person, I'm okay. That is so illogical and ridiculous, but that's what I told myself day after day after day. I was going to say one thing about that season of all these spiritual attacks, and I spoke to people after the fact. In the middle of it, we had no idea what to do other than to fight for our marriage and fight for, I guess, our spiritual sanity. But I recognized that, again, there's something from C.S. Lewis. I won't quote it verbatim, but he said something like, the demons don't care about you when you're in mortal sin. They don't care about you when you're lost. When you, the minute you're trying to come out of this, basically out of hell, that's when you get their attention.
1: Yes.
0: So
1: yes.
0: That's why we were getting constantly attacked, because I and my wife as well, she was learning through the process too, just to fight for your faith and how difficult that can be. And I was getting tempted everywhere. It was the strangest thing of my entire life. I'm trying to be the cleanest, most sober person I've ever been, and everything around me is heightened. All the immodesty is heightened. Every last billboard and magazine. I had never felt that level of, I call it an assault.
1: Yes.
0: I've never felt that barrage, and we had to fight it together in a very, you know, no one would ever recommend this to the audience. I would always say, go speak to a therapist, go speak to a spiritual director, go speak to a priest. What happened in our situation of all this confession, that's what I didn't mention. There was more than just that initial confession. I ended up becoming scrupulous with my wife, which is not, again, not recommended. My entire book tells you, I do not recommend this, but this is simply what happened to us. And I feel obligated to share it as much as I can. But I became scrupulous, and this confession went on for quite a while. Not good. Very, you know, if it weren't for the Holy Spirit informing me to do that, I don't know. I don't know what to say. It is very upside down. If I may, David, I can fast forward to, like I said, maybe 18 months into the journey after I confessed initially.
1: Yes.
0: To my wife. We went to church at the mega church, and we were, those 18 months when we were working on our marriage and trying to heal from everything, we were definitely improving. And no doubt that mega church and some of its services helped us kind of get further and further away from the past. Well, at one point there was a guest pastor that was talking about healing, and the guest pastor said, if you are sick, you do not have enough faith. And my wife at the time had been suffering from rheumatoid arthritis for several years. And we came home and she said, that is so bizarre. I've never heard such a message. I think it's ridiculous. This woman was basically saying anyone with an affliction doesn't have enough faith if they are currently walking with any affliction. And she said the worst part of it was our pastor was contradicting that very message the week before. And here she is talking about a different message, and he's clapping for her. So she said, something is severely wrong, and just kind of left the room. So I took it upon myself to start researching all the faiths. I started researching all the non-denominational churches. Where did they come from? What did they believe? Why did they believe it? Why are they right and everyone else is wrong? Why is their theology correct? So for probably 3 weeks straight, I was soaking up every last thing I could about denominational differences, where splits happened in history. It was bizarre. Very, very, very interesting to learn something I was clueless to. I thought everyone could just pursue their own thing. Everything's great. Well, I'm learning as I go upstream through history, I see fewer splits, fewer and fewer and fewer splits. And then I get to the Reformation period and I start to finally understand what my history teacher was trying to tell me back in 11th grade about the Reformation. I get to that point and I told my wife, okay, well, I guess our options, because we're not going back to that non-denominational church, I guess we're going to be a Reformed, we're going to become Calvinist, or we're going to join the Baptist church, or we'll find something else.
1: I'm afraid we've run out of time and we'll have to leave it at that. But I look forward to having you back next Monday at the usual time to continue my conversation with Eddie. For now, good night and God bless.

0: The latest on the go from Harry Styles. That's American Girls. Shout out to Lauren over in County Clare. She was over recently, only very shortly a while ago, and got to see Harry Styles live in concert. He's still got it, even though obviously he's still young, but he kind of just disappeared there for a real hot minute. Suddenly dropped two or three new songs, then bang, back on tour like he never left. Black Eyed Peas, I Got a Feeling tonight is going to be a good night on Southeast Radio, because we've got the music for you to be keeping you company. Next up, we're riding Shotgun with George Ezra.
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1: The unstoppable combo of the two talents of this generation. That's Alex Warren and Ella Henderson on Southeast Radio with Sonique, It Feels So Good, and George Ezra Shotgun. And I tell you, he is the Michael Bublé of summer. That lad will show up when the sun comes out and he'll just drop anthems. He dropped a new song recently, I think, and it's a little bit more produced than I'm used to with George Ezra. But I tell you, he just always somehow captures sunshine in musical form. Next up on The Late Zone, we got Fleetwood Mac.
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0: Thomas.
1: Nelly and Kelly, that's Dilemma on Southeast Radio. Dermot Kennedy outnumbered. We had Brian Adams, Somebody, and we took a trip back to the 70s with Fleetwood Mac and Dreams. 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

It's your evening pill here to take on Southeast Radio, The Late Zone. And that was Pink, Just Like a Pill. And MGMT Kids, right now I'm going to play a track that I heard during the week, and I just always get in the mood to hear it. When I hear it even once, I'm like, I gotta hear it again. It's Madonna's La Isla Bonita.

0: Taking a trip to 1987 to stamp on your 10 o'clock hour on Southeast Radio. The script kicking it all off with The Last Time. Now, next up is an act that I truly think if this is your style, you don't need to go any further than him. It's Noah Kahan. Of course it is. And when he brought out Stick Season and only a few other tracks that really went quite far on national play here in Ireland, but obviously mega in the US. I heard this new song and I'm just thinking, this is Noah Kahan, this is his sound. In no way did he like just fluke it with Stick Season, the big one that really got him going. No, he's able to capture that lightning in a bottle seemingly as many times as he's like. So I'm going to play it for you next year on The Late Zone. It's Noah Kahan's Doors.
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0: One of my favorite tracks of all time. No joke, 2005's Gorillaz, Feel Good Inc. It is timeless, and one of my favorite gifts that the internet keeps on giving is people use this track to meme all the time. People are taking sound effects from cartoons and TV shows and everything else and turning it into Gorillaz Feel Good Inc. And it's just magic. It's one of those things I just can't get enough of. Jennifer Rush, The Power of Love, and Noah Kahan's latest single, On the Go, Doors. It is Southeast Radio. You're tuned to. We're coming up to your, what is it, half? That's right, Jeannie. We're coming up to it anyway. Your half 10 mark. And the next bit of music playing for you is going to be Mark Morrison, bit of a mover.
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0: Adele's Water Under the Bridge, truly an artist that doesn't need any introduction, so identifiable. And I only saw a picture of Adele there recently, couldn't even recognise her. And I mean, all it was the face and hair, but I could not tell you who she was. She did a massive stint out in Las Vegas there for, I think it was 2 years, maybe three. And she is set for life. If you can get an in-house gig in Las Vegas, what's it called again? A residency in Las Vegas. The money you make, but you have to work and you can't sleep on it. You have to perform every night you go out, as many nights as there is that you need to do, and you need to imagine and act and perform as if it's the very first time anyone's seen you, and you have to put on the biggest show. So fair play to her. She did it. She did that stint, and she made it work very well. Mumford & Sons, Hozier, Rubber Band Man as well, and Britney Spears, You Drive Me Crazy. Next up on the Late Zone, we're playing you Queen.
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Ed Sheeran's Sapphire on your Late Zone and Queen. Don't stop me now. Well, we won't hit it, Rod. Oh yeah, here's from 1991. It's Rhythm of My Heart. Your Late Zone will continue until midnight. Your news at 11. It's going to be coming up shortly, and then more great music.

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1: Yes, we are blessed as a country and in the music industry in general. Kingfisher releasing new music, The Sun Will Never Settle, on Southeast Radio. And I saw a clip of them just today of their performance in Cork. So 3 years ago they played in Cork and they got this bottle of brandy. And it was given to them. I'm not sure how, but they had it. And then during the gig, so 3 years later, they stopped in the middle of the crowd. They had their own little stage in the middle. So they took away from the main stage and went to the very centre of thousands of people. And they were like, we're going to bust it out and have a drink right now. So they had a quick drink on stage before they played Killa. And the whole place lost their mind, naturally. It is Southeast Radio, Tune 2. Your Late Zone is going to continue next with a tune from All For One.

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1: She's crazy like

From yesterday, Leona Lewis, Bleeding Love. And then back in 1976, we went to Boney M, Daddy Cool and All For One, I Swear, on Southeast Radio. And I swear, next up on The Late Zone, we've got Coldplay.

Because I gotta have faith. Ooh, I gotta have faith. Because I gotta have faith, the faith, the faith. I gotta have faith, the faith, the faith. October and November, traditionally cold months in Ireland, but back in 1987, that must have been a hot one, because that's when George Michael gave us and the world faith. It is South East Radio with Alicia Keys, Empire State of Mind, and Somber's 12 to 12, such a mover. Absolutely love that tune from him. Next up, we have Maroon 5. We're going all the way until midnight tonight, so still plenty of time to get in more good music before you head off and do whatever it is that you're going to do after midnight.

From 1987, that's Eurythmics. Who's that girl on Southeast Radio? It's Spiller, Groovejet and Maroon 5. She will be loved. Now, the late zone is not over just yet. We have under 10 minutes to be keeping you company until midnight, but the music will stay going on Southeast Radio. I just won't be here. So therefore, it is a win-win for you. Before I go, though, hit the keys. Oh, yes. So identifiable. It's 1983's Michael Jackson. Beat it. On the Late Zone, I'm Adam C. I'll be chatting you tomorrow. Jeff Porcaro hit it. Thank you very much. We'll be seeing you tomorrow again at 9 o'clock on Southeast Radio. Until then, enjoy the rest of your night. I'll chat to you tomorrow. Sinead.

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1: At midnight, good evening, I'm Tina Gates. Gardaí have launched an investigation following the discovery of a woman's body at a house in County Waterford. The body of a woman believed to be in her 80s was found at a property in the Ardsala area near Yall Bridge shortly after 2 o'clock this afternoon. The coroner and the office of the state pathologist have been notified and the Gardaí Technical Bureau has been asked to assist with the investigation. Gardaí are appealing to anyone who was in the area in recent days, particularly motorists with dashcam footage, to come forward. A man in his 70s has died following an incident involving a Lewis tram in Dublin city centre this evening. Emergency services attended the scene on Marlborough Street shortly after 7 o'clock, where the man was pronounced dead. Gardaí have launched an investigation and are appealing for witnesses and anyone with camera footage from the area to contact them. Lewis Green Line services between St Stephen's Green and Dominic Street were suspended. The government is set to introduce a new derelict property tax in over 100 cities and towns right across the country. The proposal is being brought to Cabinet tomorrow following the Taoiseach's accusations that local councils failed badly at administering the current levy system. Simon Harris says the new tax isn't about increasing government revenue.
2: So this tax, and it's an odd thing for a finance minister to say, we're not seeking to bring in additional money. We're seeking, by highlighting this issue, to start having a conversation where income communities, if people are sitting on a derelict property, they come talk to us. We don't want them to pay their tax. We want them to come talk to us and put that derelict building back into use.
1: Three men are in custody following a serious assault in Derry. The arrests were made after a man in his 20s was injured in an attack in the Lecky Road area around 11 a.m. this morning. Police say the victim's injuries are not believed to be life-threatening. They've also appealed to the public not to circulate footage of the incident on social media. The Taoiseach says Ireland and Britain must share more information on movements within the common travel area. The issue has come under renewed scrutiny following last week's stabbing in Belfast and the violence that followed. Some unionist politicians have called for tougher immigration controls along the border. Micheál Martin says greater data sharing between both governments is needed to identify abuses of the system.
3: I have spoken to Keir Starmer about it. We both reaffirmed our commitment to the common travel area, and the situation works both ways. People will abuse the common travel area. What is important is that there is data sharing, intelligence sharing, and that the PSNI and Garda Síochána work together, and that the British Police and Garda Síochána with the PSNI all work together.
1: The jury in the trial of Riad Bhushikar has heard evidence from a childcare worker seriously injured during the alleged attack at Parnell Square in Dublin. The court heard Leanne Flynn spent a month in hospital after intervening, while a delivery driver told jurors he struck the accused with his helmet after witnessing the incident. Mr Bhushikar, who's 52 and of no fixed abode, denies 8 charges arising from the alleged attack in November 2023. The trial continues tomorrow. Gardaí have begun a fresh search of an old quarry on the Wicklow-Kildare border as part of the investigation into the disappearances and murders of Jojo Dullard and Deirdre Jacob. Diggers and a bulldozer moved onto the site today, with excavation works getting underway following initial surveys over the weekend. It's the second search of the area this year. And Donald Trump says he's very happy about signing a deal with Iran. The US president's repeated his claims that ships have started moving through the Strait of Hormuz, insisting it'll be completely open by Friday.
4: Very importantly, the oil is plummeting down and the stock market is shooting up like a rocket, and the oil has taken its biggest plunge, and we're into the low numbers. And the main thing is that Iran will not have a nuclear weapon. They fully agreed to that.
1: And that's your latest news update at 4 minutes past midnight.
5: And in sport, it was 1-1 between Egypt and Belgium at full time in tonight's World Cup action. A beautiful strike into the bottom left corner from Imam Ashour opened the scoring for Egypt before half time, and then just after the hour mark, Mohamed Hani scored an own goal which drew Belgium level. Cape Verde have earned their first ever World Cup point after holding Spain to a nil-all draw. Shamrock Rovers captain Pico Lopez played for the full 90 minutes and the defender helped to keep a clean sheet in Cape Verde's World Cup debut. Goalkeeper Virginia was the hero of the day, making 7 saves to keep the European champions at bay in Atlanta. Vasunia says it's a day he'll never forget.
6: Today, the dream come true. We compete against Spain, and it's one of the best national team in the world. And we are very, very happy, very proud of all of the players, all the people from Cape Verde.
5: Leicester have announced former Southampton and Rangers manager Russell Martin as their new manager. He signed a three-year deal with the League One club. Martin's been out of work since being sacked by Rangers last October. The fixture details have been confirmed for round three of the All-Ireland Senior Football Championship. On Saturday, June 20th, Kerry face Armagh at 4pm in Fitzgerald Stadium. Mayo Mead is on in Castlebar at 6:15. And on Sunday, June 21st, Dublin face Donegal in Croke Park at 1:15. And Monaghan face Westmeath at St Tiernach's Park at 4pm. While for the Tailteann Cup semi-finals this Saturday in Croke Park, Down Fermanagh is at 3pm and Offaly Wicklow at 5pm. And finally, Andrew Porter has suffered a calf injury and will miss this week's URC final. He sustained his injury during Leinster's semi-final win against the Stormers. Leinster will face the Bulls on Friday without Porter, while Dan Sheehan and Caelan Dorris are to be further assessed this week. That's your news and sport. I'm Eve Conway, and it's 6 minutes past the hour.
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8: Your Morning Mix on this Monday morning. Hope we find you in good form and you had a very pleasant and peaceful and enjoyable weekend. The sun was shining up to about 20 minutes ago here in the sunny southeast. Hopefully it'll bounce back again. What have we got lined up on the programme? Well, the rising cost of living, why measures are being called for urgent action to address the concerns, parking issues for essential workers, should they be given preferential treatment because of the essential work they do, and the IFA is calling for urgent talks with Agriculture Minister Martin Hayden following the publication of the Board Beag Governance Review. And it's to there I'm going first, because I'm joined by the Deputy President of the IFA, Alice Doyle. Good morning to you, Alice.
9: Good morning, Alan, and to your listeners.
8: Right, this situation has unfolded yet again. We had some very strong words from MEP Kieran Mullooly, who believed that the chair of the board's position was untenable and he should step down. If you could rewrite one aspect of Board Beag from the ground up this morning, what would be the first change and why? And before we even get into that, do you just want to give your overview of the report that was issued on Friday?
9: Yes, well, the report came out at 4 o'clock on Friday evening, and we've had a chance to go through it since. It's a lengthy enough report. Now, the report is an interesting report in that the way the report was laid out and the way it was done by Governance Ireland, which was fine, but it was actually done by surveying and interviewing only the board members of Board Beag and the senior executive officers. So no outsiders were given permission to put in submissions. Now, if they did put in a submission, even though we weren't asked for it, that they weren't taken into consideration. It was only interviews with board members, with senior executive officers, that the report was based on. Now, having said that, a number of very interesting things have come out of the report, and those all we hope will be addressed. There were 22 recommendations came out, and some of them addressed some of the issues that we raised during that period of where we had interaction with Board Beag back in January, February of this year earlier. Now, our remaining request at that time was that the chair should be removed from his position because of the fact that he was importing Brazilian beef through his company Don's Foods, which it was not quality assured under the process assurance scheme. And we didn't believe that anyone who was chairing a company that was promoting Irish beef and chicken should be, and other products as well, should be allowed to stay in the chair if they're importing a substandard product.
8: And Alice, was that issue addressed in this report?
9: That issue, the substantive issue, was not addressed in this report.
8: So where does that now put you? Because I remember having a very interesting discussion with you and Deputy Brian Brennan on this a few short months ago. So where does that now put you and the IFA in your stance in relation to that issue, which was not addressed?
9: Well, the interesting around that part of that issue, now the issue itself of the chair being removed was not addressed, but the issues around that were addressed, which we have to take into consideration. And that was the whole area of conflict of interest and perceived conflict of interest. And there is a whole section in the report around that where the board were questioned around that about their understanding of what was a conflict of interest, perceived conflict of interest, and how they deal with that. And there seemed to be, within the board, there seemed to be some, I'm not going to say misunderstanding, that's the wrong word, there was some confusion as to the understanding, or maybe not a general agreement as to what, or general understanding, I should say, not agreement, general understanding as to what conflict of interest means in the board. So the recommendations coming out of this report would suggest that the terms of reference would within board BIA would deal with that, that the board members would take training on that, of what is conflict of interest, what is perceived as conflict of interest, and most importantly, how do you deal with an issue when it arises, if it is conflict of interest or perceived conflict of interest. So that's a positive coming out of the report.
8: So you're satisfied with that aspect of it? Yeah.
9: I'm satisfied to a point. Now, we are to a point, we accept that at least there's recognition that board members now have to do some training around recognition of conflict of interest, yeah, because in future that this would be recognised and that there would be a general understanding of what it means, because obviously that wasn't the way it was understood at board level. So that

0: is a positive that has come out of it. So we, that's fine. We've asked for a meeting with the minister to discuss the substantive issue itself and other issues. And I can't go into the issues, and you cannot. I presume you and your listeners will understand that we don't want to discuss anything on the air with before we discuss it with the minister, because that's confidential.
1: But can I take it, Alice? Can I take it that you're still not satisfied regarding the stance over the position of the current chair? Can I?
0: Absolutely. We still believe that there is a conflict of interest there. And that a person who is doing what he is doing is not fit for, should not, mostly not fit, it's not eligible to be in the chair. So we still believe that. Now, how that will be dealt with, I don't know, but we do believe that at least some, a lot of progress has been made around that whole area, that that will be prevented in future, and that farmers' interests, who are the main stakeholders in Bord Bia, will be protected under that, because that there will be nobody there who has a conflict of interest with what with what the producers are producing.
1: Yeah.
0: And we do believe that that will happen in future. And we do know that the current chair's term is finished early next year. So when the appointment of the next chair is being made, and I'm not preempting the fact that maybe the chair will be removed. I can't say whether he will or he won't. We'd like to think he would, but whether he will or he won't, I don't know. But whether he is or he isn't, at least we know now that there are definitely arrangements, you know, or position, but new terms of reference there. There will be new terms of reference that will make sure that there will be no conflict of interest in the future.
1: And can I ask you the question, like, I know that there were protests, you actually went into Bord Bia. Are you likely to do that again and escalate the actions again if you don't get satisfaction from your meeting with the minister? Because that is the question that people have asked me to put to you, Alice. Are you likely to reactivate the escalation of your protests against the current chair prior to him, his tenure being finished next year?
0: Well, like in all situations where we have an issue, we exhaust all avenues before we actually go to that stage. That is, all the protest is always the last leg on the ladder, right? So at this point in time, we are meeting the minister again. We will see where that goes. We do know the minister is very anxious to solve this problem. Now, how that is to be solved and what solving means, I don't know, but we do know he wants, from his press release on Friday, he wants to solve the problem. We always reserve the right to protest. We always reserve to do, you know, to do that. But having said that, it is always the last piece to, of ammunition in the arsenal. So we will exhaust everything we can to solve this problem, as we tried to before, because we didn't run in and protest in January and February. That was only done when we had exhausted every effort to get Bord Bia to meet with us, to meet as a board, to discuss the conflict of interest and deal with it. And when that wasn't done, or done correctly, that's only when we resorted to protest. So, we, as I said, it's always a tool in the arsenal, but it is the last, always the last tool. So we will exhaust everything we can in the meantime before we go to that.
1: Yeah, I will forward a transcript of this interview to Bord Bia, because I sense from you, you do see positives in this governance report, which means there's always room for dialogue, isn't there? There's always room for compromise. Do you think, like, trust is hard won and it's easily lost, Alice? Has confidence between farmers and Bord Bia been damaged? What would it take to rebuild it?
0: Yes, it has been damaged and damaged. And I think both Bord Bia, the review clearly states that, that confidence, that, you know, that that there is confidence lost, and the board has a lot of rebuilding to do as a result of that. But I think there is room for that. And I see the minister has initiated a new farmer forum, which is meeting for its first time on the 29th of June. And we hope that there will be a lot more engagement with farmers from Bord Bia's point of view, because that is the core of all of this, that there is no engagement with the chief stakeholder in Bord Bia, which is the farmer who is the producer, who has to reach standards and reach quality standards. And we have to do that. So we need to have that dialogue there. I hope that this farmers' forum on the 29th of June will give us some opening there where farmers will be able to express. There's 100 farmers selected to go on this by open selection, and we would hope that they will be able to state their objectives clearly, state what they want, and explain how they want Bord Bia to deal with them, and that Bord Bia will be more aware as a board, because it clearly says that in the report as well, that the board must be more and be made more aware of stakeholder engagement. So that, I think, is a positive. Look, the report is a positive in some ways, but the substantive issue, which is the chair still there, is still for where we have to deal. Where we have to deal with that. So no, let nobody be under any illusion that we have let that slide and that that's gone. Yes, that is still there and has to be dealt with. But we do see positive. What we see from a farming point of view, because we have to look at the farmer in all of this. But where is the farmer going to come out of this? Is he going to come out better out of this? I think there will be certainly some positive from the farming point of view, that Board B will be made, or will be made more aware of on a continuous basis, of how farmers are feeling and what they're doing and what the work that they're doing on the ground, and that their product must be sold and marketed by Board B, because that's their main job. And there were some farmers at the moment would feel that Board B need to, you know, be a little more, should I say, focused on that, that they're selling our product and marketing our product, particularly in British markets, and looking for other markets now that the British market is under pressure. So I think that will come out of all of this, and that is extremely important, that the board, and the chair become very aware of what farmers want and need.
1: Okay, Alice, look, I think we're both agreed that down through the years, and to be fair to Board B, they've made tremendous strides in promoting our product, and they've also done wonderful events that I've been privy to being at some of them. But I believe there are issues that you need addressed. So my final question for you, you now tell me that the Minister has agreed to meet you. What is the one outcome you need to walk away with to call that meeting a success, Alice? Can you share that with us?
0: I think we have to look at at all of the 22 recommendations that came out of that survey or that review. We need the Minister to look at each of those and to recognise where the difficulties are, that there is a difficulty around conflict of interest, and how that's going to be dealt with. And we'll have to wait and see what the Minister has to say from that point of view. We know what our wish is. Our wish is that we wouldn't have a chair who has a conflict of interest. So we'll have to see where the Minister comes from his side on that, having looked at the review on Thursday.
1: Thank you for taking our call this morning. That was the Deputy President of the IFA, Alice Doyle, who has assured me that she'll keep us up to date as soon as they've had the meeting with the Minister. Now, many families are feeling the squeeze as mortgage repayments, grocery bills and energy costs are continuing to climb, at least household budgets under increasing pressure. So what can people do to protect their finances and make their money stretch a little bit further? So while since we've had a chat with the money doctor, John Lowe, but he links up with me on this June morning. Good morning to you, John. How are you?
2: Good morning, Alan. A very good morning to your listeners.
1: I know you, like me, are a big football fan as well. Have you been catching up in the World Cup, John, as a matter of interest? Have you bleary-eyed from watching some of the late-night fixtures?
2: Well, I did actually watch the Scotland-Haiti game. So that was like 4:10 when it finished, so I was a little bleary-eyed at the end of that game. But I didn't watch last night's game, I must say. Yeah. But I did watch some of the German game yesterday at 6 o'clock. It was a half-decent hour.
1: Yeah. Well done, John. But now we need to get on to brass tacks. It's been a Monday morning, and this whole issue of the costs of living. John, you are known as the money doctor. You give advice to people who need to kind of budget as best they can. For families who say they are just about managing, what is the one financial habit that's quietly costing them the most money every month? Out of all of what I've listed there.
2: Well, you've got four areas of costs, essentially. And you've got to bear in mind, Alan, that Ireland is one of the most expensive countries in Europe to live in terms of cost of living. I mean, the rent, here in Dublin is between 2,500 and 2,200. Galway, Cork is like 2,200, 300 down to 2,000. And I'm sure, Wexford would be something similar, certainly 1,500 to 15 to 2,000 euros for your average one-bedroom apartment. Groceries, 350 to 550 for a single person. You know, your utilities, for your standard apartment, covering heat, electricity, refuse, you're looking at about 140 to 210 a month. And then you've got public transport, 75 to 96 a month, like the Dublin Leap card. So you have all these up. This is before you're going out for a McDonald's, or you're going to the local cinema, or you're having some fun. So it is costly to live in Ireland. So you need a decent job. Hmm. And you also need to need to budget, essentially, as well, so that you can work out what precisely, how much does it cost you to run your life on a monthly basis. Hugely important to work that out. So many people just, go from week to week and suddenly find out that there's not enough month at the end of the salary, kind of thing, humorously. So I think that, if you start off with your budget and find out how much money do you have, and then work out how much money do you need to spend, and then carefully, make sure that you're not overspending and that you have it all, you know, down pat.
1: Okay. John, I'm just looking at a list of shopping items in the grocery bill that have gone up. Pork chops, eggs, tea bags, ham and chicken fillets. Now, they will be the staple diet of many a family listening to this particular programme at the moment. I'm not quite sure what percentage they've gone up, but they've all gone up. And that does cause an impact. And they're just the basics. They're the basic foodstuffs.
2: Absolutely. I mean, the thing as well, any of those food stuffs that you're talking about, it is literally a question of shopping around. You might find, you know, like, it's great to have competition in the supermarkets, you know, between Aldi and Lidl and Super Value, Tesco, Dunnes. They're all great. I've got the superstore beside me here in Dunnes Stores in Cornscourt. It's a fantastic shop. But I'd still shop around. You know, I'd make sure that, am I getting the best deal? You know, that's okay. Crucial. It's like anything. It's like, you know, if your car insurance comes up, don't just pay it. You know, go and get a couple of other quotations and see how it fares. Go back to your own insurance company and say, look, I've been offered a better deal. Will you beat it? And you have to beat it, not just match it.
1: All right.
2: Because, you know, that's...
1: Okay, like John, we hear a lot about cutting back on coffees and takeaways. Are we focusing on the wrong savings? I mean, where do you think the real leaks in household budgets are?
2: Where are the real household budgets? I think that, you know, okay, you've obviously done your budget. You've X amount of money to spend every month. You know, you can't spend over that, but you've also got to start saving as well. It is absolutely crucial that you save money. You have a rainy day fund. I always say, Alan, that you should have between 3 and 6 months net annual income in a rainy day fund, you know, so that, you know, you know, there's the three areas. You know, there's the area where you're obviously, you know, you have... costs, you know, various different costs that you come across, not just cars but you go through that budget plan and you see what costs you do have, and you just make sure that you have enough money, but you also have the emergency money, like the emergency sudden loss of income. Even, you know, the investment opportunity. You might come across a little brocky going for half nothing and you haven't got the money to buy it, whereas you could make a killing.
1: Yeah, so the problem, John, is, and I haven't spoken to the Vincent de Paul in a while, but they were telling me that a lot of people are working, but the minute an emergency comes on, they will go to the Vincent de Paul. See, a lot of people don't simply have the wherewithal to actually put a few bob in the bank. I suppose what you're saying is if you do get a little bit of a bonus or dividend somewhere along the line, save it.
2: Well, you have to obviously cut the cloth cord, as you mentioned. If you have bills that are coming around your neck, you've got to get rid of them. You know, you've got to at least address them or pay something off them. But at the same time, you know, you've also got to have one eye also on that rainy day fund to make sure that you know, you have money for the emergency, the sudden loss of income.
1: All right, John. Yeah, great to talk to you. The ECB interest rates, are they going back up again? What's the story? I don't want to be a doctor of doom on a Monday morning, but people are asking about the interest rates.
2: I think they will stay relatively steady. You know, it's absolutely amazing, Alan, how President Trump, you know, is out there and he's got, you know, the peace deal going now with Iran. And yet, at the same time, you know, he changes his mind every second day. But I think that we're on the right track in terms of stability, in terms of rates, in terms of world issues. You know, I honestly think that we will be back on an even keel.
1: That's a positive. My final question, if you're sitting at the kitchen table with a family whose mortgage, insurance and grocery bills have all gone up, what would be the first three things you would tell them to do on this Monday morning?
2: Well, again, just re-look at your budget. Make sure that you've got enough money. The main bills.
1: Yeah.
2: The second thing would be to make sure that, you know, you have also some money to be able to have a bit of fun. I mean, it is about not just living a pauper's life or living a life where you can just get by. You've also have to have a little fun as well. Okay. And also to make sure the final thing is make sure that you've got something for the future. You've probably got children who are, kind of early teens, and they're going to go to third level. And it's going to cost $42,000 just to send one of them to third level. So you've got to start thinking about that and how are you going to get that money and what's the best way to save for that.
1: All right, John. You still write a regular newspaper article. When is your next one being published and where?
2: Well, it's currently now, today is, or tomorrow, it's in rte.ie.
1: Okay.
2: And every Tuesday, would you believe, Alan, for the last 12 years, I've been writing every Tuesday. I haven't missed a week in 12 years.
1: Fair play to you. And thanks for the advice, John. And we'll podcast that shortly after lunchtime today. That was the Money Doctor, John Lowe. Here's an interesting one for you. I think it's really prominent in counties like Cork and Kerry, but I'm aware it can also happen on the borders of Wexford as well. Wild deer numbers continue to be a major issue for farmers, foresters and conservationists across Ireland, with concerns over damage to woodlands and the possible spread of bovine TB. It's also a major concern to motorists. And I'm joined by Michael Keegan, Deer Management Programme Manager. Good morning to you, Michael.
3: Good morning. Thanks very much for having me on.
1: Not at all. I've heard many debates about this on national radio and on other local radio stations as well. It is a big issue in the southwest. Is it a big issue in a county like Wexford at the moment, Michael?
3: Look, deer numbers are on the increase in most areas in Ireland at the moment. There's pockets of higher densities here and there throughout the country, in practically everywhere. It's a big issue all over the country.
1: The big fright that people get, and as I mentioned to my breakfast colleague Phil Colley this morning, I remember driving down by Jack White's and a deer had run across and banged into a car. How big an issue is that in a place like the southeast at the moment?
3: Well, look, if you've got major roads, anywhere where you've got major roads and you've got high deer densities, it's going to be a problem. I mean, deer tend to come out in groups. You see one coming and you might avoid it, but there could be two or three more following it. So, yeah, it can be a problem. It can definitely be a problem. And when numbers get to the stage where the deer are sort of, I suppose they get so familiar with people and maybe they have no choice but to cross roads to find where different areas to eat. It is becoming a bigger problem in a lot of areas in the country, especially where you have major roads.
1: Yeah, like we hear about deer management, Michael. We often think of culling. How much of your job is actually about ecology, biodiversity, and balancing the landscape? And when it comes to culling, where are we at?
3: Well, look, in all things, when you're trying to do something like this, you have to try and take a holistic view of it. Our function isn't to wipe deer out at all, and even if we wanted to, we wouldn't be able to, I don't think. What we're there to do is to try and bring balance to it, to try and bring the numbers into line, to try and make have them a little bit more sustainable level, so that people can farm, so that forestries can be grown successfully, and so that there's not accidents on the road everywhere. You will never wipe them out, and that's not even the intention of this program. It's just to try and bring them into more balanced numbers, I suppose.
1: Is there a common myth about wild deer, Michael, that frustrates you because it is simply not true?
3: Say that again?
1: Is there a common myth out there about wild deer in Ireland that frustrates you because it's simply not true?
3: What myth are you referring to?
1: Well, there are a lot of, I don't know, I suppose, like, it's a question that was put into me by a listener. In other words, we have this kind of, I suppose, perception that deer are dangerous, they carry TB with them, and yet there are people out there who describe them as beautiful animals. What are the myths about deer that we need to tackle?
3: Well, they are beautiful animals. There's absolutely no doubt about that. But when you have them in such densities that they start to cause problems, then, that has to be dealt with. And you have to remember, there's no natural predator for deer in this country. So it's really up to us to manage them. And in a lot of cases, particularly when you're talking about Sika deer, they're an introduced species, so they're not even native to this country. So now they've been here for a couple of hundred years at this stage. They've been here since the 1800s. But that being said, they are not a native species, and they are very, very I suppose sika deer are probably one of the most most adaptable deer species on the planet. They seem to be able to adapt and do very well no matter where they end up, and they have thrived very, very well in Ireland, and the climate here suits them, and they seem to breed very successfully and grow in numbers very quickly. So we have, it's up to us to manage that if we want to achieve, you know, forest regeneration and try and farm and things like that. You have to manage them, you know.
1: You've got a big event coming up, and it's in Offaly this coming Friday, the 26th of June. It's from 10 a.m. to 4 p.m. What is this going to focus in on? Is it going to focus in on the fact that the numbers are unsustainable and how you go about addressing that? What are you going to talk about?
3: No, well, the main focus of this event is to try and show hunters, to try and teach hunters about damage that deer do. And also, we'll be discussing a wide range of topics at the event there, but the main focus will be to try and educate hunters, I suppose, a little bit on the biodiversity side of it, show them how to identify the impacts of deer. There's quite a lot of hunters out there that are only starting off. And, you know, they could benefit quite a lot from something like this. And, you know, it'll be an interesting day out. We're also going to have a venison barbecue there at lunchtime. It's a free barbecue, so it'll be a nice day out. It'll be more or less really just an information day for hunters is really what it is.
1: So are you talking about hunters giving them the tools to actually shoot deer?
3: No, well, they would all have their own gear to shoot deer anyway. But, I mean, what we would be trying to show them is the impacts, I suppose, the deer can have. And we're also going to try and explain a little bit to them about the science behind what's going on here with deer management in Ireland. So,
1: is there a bounty? That, you know? Sorry, Michael, is there a bounty for deer shooting?
3: Not at the moment, no, there isn't.
1: Would you advocate that? Would you be in favour of that?
3: Well, I think we do need some kind of a payment for hunters, yes. I think, look, hunters are being asked to do more. It's an expensive business to get into. Rifles and bullets, diesel, everything is very, very expensive. Hunters, in many cases, spend thousands of euros on equipment, and I don't think it's unreasonable to expect that they should be getting something back for that. The venison price probably is, you know, it's not terrific at the moment. It's at a level that it is, I suppose. Look, I mean, I can't speak for the processors. They have a living to make too, and they have costs and everything else. So I'm not going to comment on whether the venison price on the level of the price. But it probably needs to be more for the hunter. So if we, you know, I think it probably would be appropriate to subsidise that in some way if we can do it, yes.
1: All right, it's a very interesting conversation, and thank you for taking time to talk to us. It's Offaly this coming Friday. Have you a website that you can point people towards? And I'm sure there'll be contrasting views to what you and I have spoken about, people with different opinions. We'd love to hear from them. Just if people want to find out more about this event, Michael, where do they go, please?
3: Yeah, if they could just look up the FRS website, that'll bring them straight to it.
1: Thank you for taking our call. That was Michael Keegan there. Your thoughts on that? Love to hear from you. 053-9145-222. We're going to take a short break. After that, the world of AI. I'll be joined by Lars in studio as AI transforms the business world. One Irish startup believes small businesses do not have to be left behind.
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1: Thomas was listening to the programme this morning. Good morning to you, Thomas. He says, is there no other way rather than letting men with guns loose in the woods to tackle the deer issue? Someone will be shot, says Thomas. What are your thoughts on that? 053-9145-222. As AI transforms the business world, one Irish startup believes small businesses don't have to be left behind. Lars Ryman joins us to discuss Smart Data. It's a new platform designed to give local companies enterprise-grade technology on a small business budget. Quite a mouthful there, but you're very welcome. Welcome, Lars. How are you?
7: Thank you. Good morning.
1: Do you call it data or data as a matter of interest?
7: Well, in an American way, probably data, But I heard in the Irish way, it's data.
1: Data, right. you say AI is a huge opportunity for small businesses. But a lot of people are scared by it and worried about it, that it's going to take their jobs, etc. What's the biggest myth that still scares, say, local shop owners, for example?
7: Well, I totally can understand that people might be afraid of AI currently. It's a huge topic right now. But I think if you use it in a good way for your business, you can automize topics, you can automize processes, and it could be beneficial for your business, even for smaller businesses.
1: You've made your way from Germany, from Hamburg, initially to Kilkenny, and now to Wexford. Why have you switched from Kilkenny to Wexford? I suppose I should have asked you, really, why did you switch from Hamburg to Kilkenny in the first place? What brought you here?
7: Well, I met some people and met someone, our founder Ray, and he explained me about this project. So I joined it. We are a local IT company here in Ireland. We launched this project right at the beginning of this year, and I'm actually born in Rostock, which is a smaller town in Germany at the Baltic Sea. So that's why I kind of feel like at home here in Wexford, close to the sea and beach. Yeah. I really like it here, yeah.
1: So if you walked into a family-run business in Wexford tomorrow morning, what would be the first practical AI tool that you tell them to start using?
7: Well, some people might have noticed me already here in the town, not only in Kilkenny and Waterford, but probably in Wexford, because I had already had some talks to local businesses and shop owners. At first, I think it's good to listen to the people, what kind of issues and problems they have in a digital way, and we're trying to help them. We're not just an AI company; we are an IT company, and we want that everything is working smoothly in a digital topic, on a digital way.
1: So, what would you say to them, Lars?
7: Well, I would say, or just listen, as I said, do you have any problems with your website? Do you have any? That's why we're starting Smart Data right now, this morning or this today. Do you have problems with your storage of your data? And we call it Smart Data. You might use probably Dropbox or Google Drive or whatsoever, but our storage is smart, so that's why if you put, like, for example, all your invoices inside, it's stored in a smart way, and you find everything instantly. So you have, like, order in your digital chaos.
1: Yeah, because I suppose the counteracting question is, could AI actually help save local business rather than replace them?
7: Well, we're not trying to replace any people or whatsoever. That's probably the most what's people concerning right now. But use AI in a good and efficient way, just as you use like computers or Google search or whatsoever, Google Maps, which replaced other topics and items. And that's why I think AI is a good.
1: And your first pilot, I'm told, is a 42-year-old music shop. Why was that so important to prove the technology with a traditional business? Like a shop that's been there in existence for 42 years.
7: Yeah, exactly. But it's a new era. And they were, SNS Music, they were quite happy. We met each other, and it's already a good partnership. We are supporting each other. They are spreading our word, and we helped them in a digital way. We fixed their website. We implemented a smart music advisor online. So that's kind of a salesperson which is working 24 hours, 7 days a week. If there's a potential client or customer asking for a specific music instrument, and that's quite the
1: What businesses
7: technology.
1: Are most at risk if they don't embrace AI and use it as a tool to supplement what they do? What areas of retail in small and medium enterprise are at risk if they don't embrace AI?
7: That's a good question, but maybe you kind of get not ahead of kind of the new era. As I said, we are trying to help like local businesses to set up like a smart website, to set to help them storage their data in a smart way. And in the future, we will have new products such as smart supply, smart finance, and this will automate and help businesses being more efficient and even more.
1: Have you ever gone into a business where they have absolutely nothing, not even a computer, and start from scratch?
7: Not here, not in Ireland, not so far. Maybe in the future, yeah.
1: Yeah, okay. Look, we've always been good at adapting to change. I need to conclude our chat with you this morning. How can people access you? Where can they find you?
7: They can find us online or on our website.
1: At Smart Data.
7: dbos.world.
1: Yeah.
7: And there they can find all the products, what we are launching right now, or they can send us an email at hello@dbos.world.
1: Dbos.
7: D-B-O-S. Dbos.world.
1: D-B-O-S. Okay. Ireland's always been good at adapting to change. Final question, do you think our small businesses can become AI leaders?
7: Yes. It's maybe a good opportunity to get away from the big tech companies and supporting like local businesses and maybe if people invest in us, we will invest in the people as well.
1: Wish you well, Lars. Good to talk to you. You're a Germany
7: Thanks,
1: football
7: Alan.
1: Fan as well. You had a good win, didn't you? 7-1, so you'll watch the World Cup with interest.
7: Yes, I would say it was a good start yesterday, so hopefully we will proceed like this, yeah.
1: Thanks, Lars.
7: Thanks, Alan.
1: It's 10:45. For the first time in a long time, we're linking in with Neil Hughes from Assets, of course, the Customer Services Awards, Southeast Radio's Customer Service Awards. It's Oro's lead to the Riverside Park Hotel tonight for a glittering event, and the award nominees will find out who has won today. That's at the Riverside Park Hotel a little bit later on. We're going to link in with Neil Hughes, who's based in Enniscorthy, but also has companies in Dublin and elsewhere too with Assets. Well, since we talked to Neil, we'll have a chat with him in just a second.
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1: Radio. In the second hour of the show, we hear an incredible story. Damien Furlong, originally from Wexford, is kayaking right around the Irish coast in memory of his brother Neville, who would have been very well known in circles here. He was also a member of the Irish Army. He was also an international rugby player. And his dad, Ronan Furlong, was highly respected here in County Wexford as well for a whole host of reasons, was manager of Bank of Ireland. It's a fabulous story and one that shows really resilience and fortitude for a very special cause, and that'll come your way around about 11:30. But right now I'm joined by Neil Hughes, Chief Executive of Assets, to get his take on the big issues shaping the business and economic landscape at the moment. Good morning to you, Neil.
8: Yeah, good morning, Alan. Great to talk to you.
1: Good to have you back on the airways with us again. Neil, I've just spoken to Lars, who is just purely coincidentally, he's very much putting our minds at ease about AI and how important it is for the future development of retailers. Let's have a chat with you. First of all, a general overview about what's been going on. Despite strong activity in parts of the economy, the margins have been tightening, Neil. Why is growth not translating into profitability as a matter of interest?
8: Yeah, there's some real challenges out there for the SME practice, and we focus on SMEs, you know, in Assets, Alan. So we are, I suppose, very much in touch with what our SME clients are talking to us about, hospitality, retail, distributors, you name it. And like the real concern, I suppose, in the last few weeks, although we may have some good news, let's talk about that this morning in terms of energy prices and the crisis in the Middle East this morning, but interest rates starting to climb back up again, like that would create nervousness around the SME community. A lot of people will have some sort of bank borrowings. They will have an overdraft. They'll have leasing maybe. So when you start to see interest rates going up, and they went up 0.25% just last week, and they're due to go up another 0.25% in September. So that, if you take that into account with the energy prices the way they are, that creates a little bit of nervousness out there with our SME client base that we're talking to. But listen, look, we have to say it's good news if there is a resolution of the war in Iran. I mean, what a complete disaster that has been over recent months. So if there is a resolution for that, And that would be fantastic. The world is not in a good place. And I don't know if you've been speaking in recent weeks about the geopolitical situation, but if we look at this morning, you see there's news of potentially a resolution in the Middle East at the same time that there's cage fighting going on the front lawn of the White House. Like, we are not in a good place from a global perspective. You know, when we see how things are being treated. You see that beautiful cathedral in flames in Kyiv this morning. It looks like Ukraine is having its Notre Dame moment this morning in terms of its cultural heritage. Yeah. So those sorts of big picture issues, again, they create that nerve.

0: that plays out.
1: Okay.
0: In
1: look,
0: SMEs.
1: I don't know if you heard Simon Harris's comments. It's made national news, and we broadcast it here on Southeast Radio News this morning as well, where he's calling on the councils to be more proactive when it comes to housing. And to be fair to Wexford County Council, they seem to have been ticking the boxes big time in terms of the targets that they're achieving. But housing is repeatedly cited as a barrier to growth and recruitment. How much of it is affecting business decisions, Neil, and expansion plans?
0: Yeah, no, it does, because the reality is, even, for example, if we in Assets, if we're taking on graduates, we need to be thinking, look, well, where are they going to live? I mean, if we, for example, in our Dublin office, we have 200 people, and if we're going to be looking to take on a couple of dozen graduates in Dublin, straight away, the issue is, well, actually, are they going to have somewhere to live? Can they come up? Can they commute into the city rather than actually move to Dublin just for the Dublin office? Much easier in our Enniscorthy office, where the cost of housing is not as acute, although it still is heightened in County Wexford compared to what I'd be used to, you know. But no, it is an issue, and if you take it, that's just from our perspective. If you take some of the even larger employers, and certainly in urban areas, it's a hugely important issue. We've actually just opened an office in Belfast, not as acute in Northern Ireland. We've 45 colleagues now in Belfast, so which we're really excited about, Alan, because, you know, we've expanded from Enniscorthy. Obviously, we have our big Dublin base now, but also we have a base in Belfast. So what we've seen is that 75% of the population of the island of Ireland is along that east coast, you know, north of Belfast, right down through the commuter counties, down to County Wexford, and around to Waterford City. Like, that is the vast majority of the population of Ireland. And that's unfortunately adding to these housing issues, because that greater concentration means that there's greater demand for housing for people to live close to where they work. And it just adds to the challenge that the minister has and that that the government have. So I think that's going to continue. The next couple of years is going to continue.
1: I mean, that's a positive story in the Monday morning, and it's good to hear positivity. So a company that originated here in Wexford now has over 200 in Dublin, and you're now in Belfast as well. And did you mention you're elsewhere too, Neil? Just to remind
0: me. Yeah, in Sandyford, we have 55 colleagues in Sandyford now, and listen, we'd be looking to expand even further. I mean, particularly Belfast, that's it's part of the reason I haven't spoken to you in a while. I've been spending quite a lot of time now north of the border. Listen, we have just one marketplace on the island of Ireland. You know, there's two jurisdictions. Northern Ireland's part of the UK. But the reality is there is one marketplace where our clients can sell just as easily north of the border, assuming that they have the advice they need as to how to crack into Northern Ireland. That could be a stepping stone to the UK. So, really exciting initiative for us, which we're...
1: All right. Look, it's good to link up with you, Neil. As I mentioned just before you came on air, we have the Southeast Radio Customer Service Awards. You're big into promoting your own county. Have you a message for all the other... You're nominated yourselves in a couple of categories. So, have you any message for all those who are heading to the Riverside Park Hotel in Enniscorthy tonight?
0: Yeah, what a great event that is, by the way, which we've enjoyed in recent years. Listen, customer service effectively, you know, pricing, etc., gets you in the game. Customer service wins the game. And especially, by the way, with the advent of AI. So AI is going to take over a lot of the kind of automated processes, things that can be happen routinely. But the magic happens when people actually get talking to each other and provide that outstanding customer service that gives them an edge over the competition. And it's controllable. You know, it's just a choice. It's how you show up in front of your customer. Do you show up in a positive way, in a helpful, constructive way? You engage with them, empathize and communicate? Or are you downbeat? Are you staring at the ground? Like, it's customer service is just so hugely important. I mean, you've really struck a chord with me on this one, Alan, because it really is a difference that not only just County Wexford can have against other counties, but Ireland can have against other countries. We can really distinguish.
1: So have you a message for all the nominees and the people going there tonight, Neil?
0: Well, the very best of luck. Yeah, the very best of luck, obviously. And it's something, you know, it should not just be for this evening, but it should be for every day that you're in business. Yeah. You should live out those same values in terms of outstanding customer service. Live them out right the way throughout the year, because that's what will give you a difference. That's what will bring success to our county, Alan, and it's just critically important we get that.
1: Thank you for taking our call. Good to link up with you. So there you have it, Neil Hughes from Assets, Chief Executive of Assets. A good breaking news story today. A company that started here in Wexford and now has expanded into Belfast, bringing more employment in that area, in the area of finance there. We're going to head to the news with Siobhan from the Wexford Youth Centre. So much to get through in part two of the morning mix. We definitely will look at the whole area of parking and priority parking for people who are involved in the emergency services. Are they essential that they should be given preferential treatment because of the work they do? This and lots more in your morning mix. Don't go away.
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3: Part two of your morning mix on this Monday morning. Parking can be a frustrating experience for us all, but even more so if you're a frontline worker. Our local democracy reporter, Aidan Delaney, has put together a package. We'll hear it in just a second, but we're joined now by a man who made headlines for all the right reasons over the weekend after stepping in to help somebody in distress on the river. James Bergen joins me. Good morning to you, James.
4: How are you, Alan? How are things?
3: Good to talk to you, James. This is a very interesting story, and fair play to you and another James who was with you as well. Can you tell us what happened, James, please?
4: Yeah, Saturday gone, I suppose, lunchtime, myself and my mate, James O'Sullivan, we headed out in our boats down to Wexford Harbour to do a bit of fishing for the afternoon when the weather was fine. I suppose we headed back in then about 3:30, maybe 3:45.
3: Yeah.
4: Got back into the slip there in Ferry Bank, and we noticed a man on the slip with a little sailing boat, you'd call it, with a little two sails. He was on the slip. As we approached, he had 2 oars, so he rowed away from the slip. We then went in, and I took my boat out of the water and brought it up and parked it up. I then went back to help James with his boat. So James was holding his boat. I winched it up for him. I was just finishing winching it up when I noticed the man's sailing boat had overturned at the far side of Wexford Bridge, kind of the boat club side. So I was just saying it to James, Jesus, the man's after overturning in the water. And a girl came running down the slips shouting, lads, there's a man in the water, he needs help. So I just literally shout at James, jump into your boat, quick, get the engine out, I'll unhook you. So I never saw a chap jump into his boat as quick, got the engine out. Got the boat out of the water. I jumped, as I was pushing him out, I jumped onto the front of his boat. He reversed out, and I suppose within a minute and a half, 2 minutes, we were up to close enough to where the other man's boat was overturned. But I suppose on the way to his boat, I realised that I had taken my life jacket off.
3: My goodness.
4: As I took my boat out of the water. So yeah. I was now hanging onto the front of his boat with no life jacket. We also couldn't see the man in the water. We couldn't see him holding onto his boat. We didn't know if he had a life jacket. I suppose quickly you'd think the worst. Are we going up to find a body? Are we going up? Is he after going under? Is he hanging on to the other side of his boat? I remember shouting back at James, speed up, speed up. I can't see him. Until we got a bit closer, he was at the other side of his boat. So his boat was blocking, say, our view. So we could see him maybe 8 or 10 foot away from his boat. Didn't look like he could swim too well. Now, we had some sort of buoyancy aid on. So we got to him, as I said, maybe within 2 minutes.
3: Yeah.
4: So my fear then was that James driving the boat was kind of back middle ways in his boat, so we couldn't really see out over the cabin. And I didn't want him to drive over the man or drive into and hit him with the boat.
3: Yeah.
4: So we had to kind of maneuver up to him anyhow.
3: How was he?
4: He looked shook. He was probably after swallowing some water. He was splashing around.
3: Yeah.
4: He was quite low in the water. It was literally his head and chin was above the water. He was splashing around, trying to get to his boat, but couldn't with the current. Was taking his boat further away.
3: Yeah.
4: One of his oars was in the water, so I grabbed that. Happened to reach over to him. He caught us. We got him over to the edge of the boat, but we had quite a job actually trying to lift him in with the weight. We noticed then he had either a pants or a jeans with Wellington boots on. So I was surprised how heavy he was. We had to kind of, I remember saying to James, don't pull his life jacket off, because that's the first thing you'd grab to pull him out. So we had to try and reach down for his buckle of his belt or something.
3: Yeah.
4: But even at that, the weight, trying to lift him in over the boat, I was shocked how heavy he was, the dead weight.
3: But you managed to do it though, the two James, yeah?
4: We did. Between the two of us, we managed to get him in. He was quite shook, to be honest. He was out of breath. We tried to get him to sit down and he seemed to be more concerned about his boat, his little boat, than himself, which was a bit worrying.
3: He was in shock, I'd say, James. I'd say that's what happened.
4: In shock, probably. Yeah. Even a cold water shock, yeah.
3: And how is he now, do you know? Obviously, we're protecting his identity, but people will be asking how he is. Yeah.
4: To be honest, Alan, we didn't even get his name because we tried to, I kind of half climbed onto his boat then to flip it back up. I remember he said his boat flips back up.
3: And did you manage to save the boat as well as him?
4: We saved the boat. Between myself and James, we managed to flip it back up, but it was half full of water. I know the man kept looking for a bucket. All he wanted was a bucket to bail it out. And we were like, sit down, you're grand, we'll get it in. So James tied the back, I tied the front, and James, to be fair, he manoeuvred it quite well back to the slip. There's a couple of moored boats there, and it's quite tricky getting back in the current, but luckily we got the man in safe and got his boat in safe. So.
3: And you haven't spoken to him since. Obviously, you don't even know who he is because you never took his name.
4: Between trying to get James in safely then with the boat, we weren't obviously chatting to the man. We got back in, and then James had to get his boat back on his trailer. There was other people on the slip. The RNLI, to be fair, came out. I'd like to thank them as well. It's great to have that service along the river there and the harbour. So, big thanks.
3: But to the best of your knowledge, he's okay. He got an awful shock. He was in shock, James. Yeah,
4: he was in shock. He sat down on the edge of the pier then, and a couple of people went over to him, and we carried on with our doing what we were doing and tying down the bolts and stuff. So he was.
3: Would you like to know who he is, James? Would you like to find out who he is and how he is?
4: Yeah, I would like to know. I remember he said he built a little boat himself. Yeah. It was probably about 12 or 14 foot. Gorgeous looking little boat, but maybe a bit windy for probably the size of the sails. Now, I'm not into sailing, but
3: I don't know if anyone knows him or if he happens to be listening to this program himself this morning. He could ring us in confidence just to let us know he is all right. He could pick up the phone and give Catherine a call on 0539145222. It'd be lovely to talk to him, but I'd say he's just trying to get over his ordeal. But fair play to the two of you for literally saving his life. Yeah,
4: I suppose I'm the second generation of the Bergens to save someone on the quay. My father, back in 1962, I think it was, actually dived into the quay to save a man.
3: Wow.
4: As well. And I think he's an O'Brien from our cabin buses.
3: Yeah.
4: I'm not sure if the man is still alive now, but so I'm the kind of second generation of someone.
3: Okay, look, it's an incredible story, James. It'll be lovely to get to try and find out how that man is. But as you say, I'd say he's so grateful to you. But at the time, he would have been, and you managed to save his little boat as well. So and just people are asking, where did it happen again, James? So and when? I know you've said this at the very start, but people have just been tuning in to the morning mix and lost out where you mentioned when it happened and where it happened. Please,
4: it was around 4 p.m. Saturday afternoon, just gone, Alan. Just on the boat club side of Wexford Bridge.
3: Okay.
4: The tide was rising, so it was pushing us up the way towards the boat club.
3: Well done to you, James.
4: Yeah, we're just glad as I said, as we approached, we couldn't see him. We didn't know. It was an awful feeling to think, is he gone under? Is he hanging onto his boat? We didn't know what to come across.
3: Yeah. It's an amazing story, and it just proves how people like you were in the right place. You and your friend were in the right place at the right time, and you saved a life. So well done to you, James.
4: Yeah, no problem, Alan.
3: Thanks for taking our call. That was James Bergen there. I'm going to take a short commercial break, and then in a few moments' time, we're going to hear from our local democracy reporter, and then we've got some news about an award-winning housing estate as well. So it's all happening on your morning mix.
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3: Parking can be a frustrating experience for all of us, but even more so if you're a frontline worker who's just trying to do their job. 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

That's the theme of the popular BBC show Call the Midwife. When I hear that music, I think of the nurses and nuns hopping on their bikes and navigating the streets of 1960s London trying to get to an emergency. Things have progressed since then, thankfully, but only just. Public health and district nurses still have a key role to play in helping to keep our healthcare system going here in County Wexford. One Wexford County councillor is looking to give something back to these frontline workers,